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0: you missed Celebrity Loose with Lucy Kennedy, you miss all of this.
1: Yeah. Vic and David don't like the wife. Next thing that's going to happen is Nicola's going to get pregnant and the Victoria won't see the children.
2: Baby
1: Elton.
2: Oh, I mean, because he's the godfather. The name of Elton, or Reg.
1: Reg.
2: Reg Dwight is Elton's real name.
1: Yes, I know. Could you always destroy my Celebrity Loose?
0: Celebrity Loose. With Colm and Lucy in the morning. 7:40 and 9:20 with the Talbot Collection. 4-star hotels nationwide. 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
2: Oh, God bless you.
1: Excuse me, guys. I still have very, very bad hay fever. 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
2: Do you?
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1: Oh, thanks.
2: No, but he does. I have to give him antihistamine tablets every day. He's got pink paw. Are you licking your paws?
1: Good gag. Well done.
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1: I have the most embarrassing story about slow sets. 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I used to have quite long hair, right? And I'm nearly down to my shoulders because it was like sort of quite hippie. Slow set starts, tap on the shoulder. This guy says to me, "Would you like a dance?" And I turned around and said, "I'm a guy!"
2: So did you?
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2: It's 6 o'clock. Good morning. I'm Ruth O'Connell. A spokesperson for residents of a predominantly nationalist area of Portadown has ruled out doing deals with police or the UK government after blocking a loyalist parade. Members of the Orange Order were given permission to pass Carvahy Road for the first time in almost 30 years. The community opposed it and will meet the Northern Ireland Secretary and the PSNI's Chief Constable this morning. There are reports that police Land Rovers blocked an attempt by a group of men to carry out the parade around 4 a.m. Brendan McCunna speaks for the Carvahy Road residents. Coalition.
3: The demand that we have of them is the same demand that I said the other day. We have the right to live in peace in our own community.
2: The Taoiseach says the government will take a wide range of measures in the budget to try to help people with the cost of living amid the energy crisis. The government's already met with a number of representative organisations and will continue to engage with them. Micheál Martin's comments follow a meeting organised by a group of fuel protesters in the Midlands yesterday. The Taoiseach says the energy crisis has created a very serious situation.
4: Well, over the last year, the government has taken a range of measures to try and alleviate the pressures on families as a result of the fuel and energy crisis brought about by the war in the Middle East, and particularly the US-Iran war, and also, of course, the Ukraine-Russian situation, all of which has exacerbated prices and has created a very serious situation. People have a right to protest, but equally it has to be done within a proper framework.
2: Meanwhile, over 465,000 households are set to receive the fuel allowance payments this week. Social Protection Minister Dara Cleary's announced the start of the scheme to help people with heating costs this winter. The payment is made at the weekly rate of €38, or two instalment payments of €532 each. Minister Cleary says he's expanding the payment this year so more people can benefit.
5: I've expanded the fuel allowance considerably, allowing over 50,000 families who are on the working family payment to avail of the payments since last January. And we've also increased it since last year. Since this time last year, it was increased in budget 2026 by €5 a week to €38. It'll continue, as I said, right up until the spring.
2: The Green Party leader is blasting the decision to make players vote ahead of last night's Ireland match against Israel. Roderick O'Gorman says it only divides the team after Gavin Bazunu pulled out ahead of Ireland's win. He's accusing the FAI senior leadership of failing to listen to and understand the mood of football fans. Deputy O'Gorman's unhappy about the pressure put on players.
6: They outsource the decision to play this match onto the individual conscience of the players, and I think it is hugely unfair to put this call on the shoulders of young players at the beginning of their careers.
2: A man in his 30s has been charged in connection with the fatal hit and run in Kerry. A 17-year-old boy died following a collision involving a van on the N69 Drummin Upper in Listowel after 3 a.m. on Saturday. The man is due to appear in court later this morning. There's been a slowdown in the rate at which house prices are rising across the country. The cost of homes has risen 3% over the past year, around half the rate of increase seen a year earlier. The latest report by property website daf.ie shows the average price of a home nationally is just under €445,000. Its author Ronan Lyne says there's a slowdown across the board.
7: In some places like Dublin it's faster, and in other places like Munster it's a little bit slower. But in general there's an easing of market conditions, and that's connected to an increase in availability. There are more homes available on the market at the moment than there have been for the last little while. And that suggests that there's a turn in market conditions.
2: And all tickets for the Oasis Live 27 shows have been snapped up. They have completely sold out after 3 days of on-sale windows this week. At the weekend, Oasis are due to play Slane Castle on September 4th and 5th. Pre-registered fans were randomly selected to receive a unique non-transferable code to see the Gallagher Brothers. That's your news at 4 minutes past six.

0: 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It is Colin and Lucy in the morning. Good morning. Good Monday morning.
1: Good morning, morning, everybody.
0: Good Monday morning.
1: I'm a little bit hoarse because I was filming Live with Lucy at the weekend.
0: I'm a little bit hoarse because I was... That's all I'll say.
1: Today's a big day for you. That's all I'm going to say. You know why. You know and I know why. We're going to talk during the next outbreak. Good morning, everybody.
0: Good morning, everybody.
1: So, very funny. Last week, I received a postcard from Malta.
0: Yes, yes, yes.
1: And on the back of the postcard, can you believe, it just said, on the television, Lucy Kennedy, Ireland.
0: That was it.
1: And it arrived.
0: Yeah, it arrived
1: right
0: to your house.
1: Right to my house, right to my post box. And my husband went, Luce, what is going on? Okay. And I said, oh, sorry, I completely forgot to tell you. I don't have a random stalker. Yeah, yeah. We did this thing on the radio and it came to my house because we were saying, could I drop Kennedy? Now, it did say Kennedy.
0: I know.
1: Because there's a couple of Lucy Dublin Ireland that I haven't got.
0: Yeah.
1: So I'm not quite at the Cher level.
0: Cher, Prince, Madonna, Twink, Lassie.
1: No, please stop saying Lassie. I know it's the hair and the nose.
0: Okay, so then we got to thinking, here's the thing, when something like that drops into Dublin Airport, everyone, who sorts it out? Because it can't be automated now, because there's no way automation could find you and find it, that it needs to go to where you are.
1: Well, on post, as we said, are a little bit genius.
0: Yes, they are. So, hang on, we'll go over here, because Mags got onto us.
2: Hey guys, my cousin worked in an on-plus sorting place, and it was her job specifically to take on the letters that the machines couldn't work out, so with dodgy handwriting and funny addresses and funny words and all that kind of stuff, she had to investigate and analyze the handwriting to try and figure out where this letter is supposed to go when the computers couldn't figure it out.
0: Computer says no.
1: Computer says no.
0: Isn't that brilliant that there is, that it's still a human task from Unpost, and they say, we will get every letter to where it needs to be. Jay jumped in.
1: It's true.
0: It is true. And well done, Unpost. Jay jumped in on this.
3: It's all done by different areas. So obviously if it came into Dublin Airport, it would go through a machine that would automatically know that Glass Hill falls under Glenageary, would then be shipped out to Glenageary sorting office. To then your normal postman would then know that it's on his route.
0: Right.
3: And he probably knows where you live. Happens in Bray all the time with Katie Taylor.
0: Yeah.
3: Some people just write Katie Taylor, Bray.
0: Yeah.
3: And it finds its way to her house. Like,
0: brilliant.
3: We're all brilliant though, you know yourself.
0: Yeah. Well
1: you
0: done.
1: Are.
0: Yeah.
1: You really are.
0: And good use there of the handbrake, Jay.
1: Yeah.
0: Well done.
1: I do like Unpost.
0: So here's Mary, who has a little story about a lovely postcard.
4: Good morning, Colin and Lucy. On about Unpost. Several years ago, a little girl in England, my hubby's granddaughter, at the time, she was 5, and she sent him a birthday card. And all that was on the card was Granddad, and then the address.
1: No.
4: And the postman knew.
1: No.
4: He was the only one on our country road that obviously would be a grandfather.
0: That's brilliant.
4: And the card arrived to Granddad.
1: No.
0: Granddad.
1: That is amazing.
0: The men and women on post, thank you for your service.
1: Love
0: people.
1: You guys.
0: Love you. Good morning. It's Ireland's Classic Hits Radio.

0: 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This is Colin Lucy in the morning.
1: Good morning.
0: To you. Welcome along to the 28th of September.
1: God, it's September already.
0: I can see October just coming over the hill.
1: I love October.
0: So do I, actually. Oh, well, you've got all Halloween. Will you start putting up the decorations now?
1: Which Wednesday? Decorations?
0: The Halloween decorations.
1: Why can't you just say Halloween?
0: Halloween. I always have a problem because I always say Halloween. Halloween, like it's hollow.
1: It's hollow.
0: I know it's hollow, so I've just said hollow.
1: Sing with me. Hallelujah.
0: Yeah, I can play the piano.
1: Sing it.
0: Nope.
1: What's your question, caller?
0: My question was, happy birthday. Happy birthday to Hilary Duff.
1: Hilary Duff.
0: She became famous as the star of Lizzie McGuire. You didn't watch Lizzie McGuire, did you? No, your kids are too young. It was around Holly's when Holly was like 11 or 12. Hilary Duff. And then she had a lovely couple of songs in the charts.
1: Oh.
0: Yeah.
1: Thought she was married to Ben Affleck. No, not at all.
0: No idea.
1: Not at all.
0: Don't have no idea.
1: Okay,
0: though.
1: Good. Hilary Duff is 39.
0: Hilary Duff is 39. How did you get that?
1: Fluke.
0: Naomi Watts, of course, Australian British actress known
1: Love
0: for
1: her.
0: Mulholland Drive, The Ring, 21 Grams, and King Kong.
1: King Kong, yeah, beautiful. Mm.
0: Beautiful
1: for I saw her in real life when I was in Sydney. Yep. I saw her with her famous actor husband. What's his name?
0: Don't know.
1: On Bondi Beach, can you believe?
0: Bondi Beach.
1: She's gorgeous in real life. She's weensy.
0: A lot of those actresses are weensy, aren't they?
1: She really is. Like, she's Kylie Minogue stature.
0: Right.
1: Like, very small in real life, very petite, beautiful, like, really pretty. I'd say she's 56.
0: Whoa, back of the net, 57, and she is married to Billy Crudup.
1: Who's also an actor.
0: And Billy...
1: He's quite hot, in a rugged way.
0: It says 2023, does that mean they just got married?
1: Probably. What?
0: Yeah.
1: Never show me his face.
0: Well, Billy Crudup... Billy Crudup was the executive producer... who played the part of executive producer who had the affair with Reese Witherspoon in The Morning Show. It's a long way around to get to there, wasn't it?
1: Okay, ask me the next question. I need to do some research.
0: Dita Van Teese, of course, American performer, model and burlesque artist known for her distinctive vintage-inspired style. Oh, yeah. Dita Van Teese. Not sure it's a real name.
1: Oh, my God, she's married to him!
0: Hello, are we going back to Naomi Watts?
1: Sorry, so yeah.
0: Billy Crudup, yeah.
1: Oh, no, yeah. No.
0: Yeah.
1: Well, they're married now.
0: Yes.
1: But who was she married to before?
0: She must have just had a squeeze.
1: Oh, she must have just had a boyfriend.
0: Yeah. Which is allowed.
1: Can I just do something here? Just talk about, just whistle. Naomi Watts, ex-boyfriend. She's married to that guy.
0: He's great. I love him.
1: Yeah, but he is... punching.
0: Okay, but he's a very clever actor.
1: Oh, this is the guy.
0: Who is it?
1: Him. That's who she was married to.
0: Oh, he was in that show.
1: Oh, no. This is awful radio.
0: This is terrible.
1: No, this is really bad radio.
0: He was in that show where he was...
1: No.
0: He was a private detective that helped people out. Great old show. God, we watched a series of it. Let's move on.
1: Naomi Watts reacts to Liv Schreiber's new daughter. So he is her ex. That's who I saw her with on Bondi Beach.
0: Right, okay, yeah. So how old is Dita Von Teese?
1: She's 60.
0: 54. Okay.
1: She's beautiful.
0: We got a Beatles question for you.
1: Oh.
0: The Beatles,
1: 1969.
0: 1968.
1: Thank you.
0: Wow.
1: It's always around that year.
0: Of course it is. They went to number one in this day in 1968. Miami Vice premiered on TV.
1: 1986.
0: 84. You're on fire.
1: Jump.
0: Star Trek, The Next Generation premiered and became a huge hit starring Patrick Stewart, old Baldy Stewart.
1: Baldy Stewart, I'm going to go 1984.
0: 87. That was not a bad
1: round. Not a bad stab.
0: Yeah. Okay, well, we learned a lot there, didn't we?
1: Yeah, we did.
0: It's Ireland's Classic Hits Radio.
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0: on. It's Classic Hits Radio. This is Colin Lucy in the morning. Good morning to you. Just jumping back very quickly to Isaac Liev Schreiber.
1: Oh, no.
0: Because it's a TV show. I couldn't remember the name, so I had to have a look.
1: Stretch my back. So, okay,
0: so he was a squeeze of Naomi Watts at one stage. They are no longer.
1: Whoa. Wait a second. I've just done him.
0: No, but we couldn't remember the name of the TV show he's famous for.
1: Oh, yeah.
0: Ray Donovan. Did you ever see Ray Donovan?
1: Must have. That's when I saw them together. They went at each other for years, though.
0: Yeah.
1: Did they?
0: Isn't that mad? I can't tell you. Yes, he went out. Oh, my God.
1: Go on.
0: 11 years.
1: Yeah.
0: Jesus.
1: Yeah.
0: Time to go out with somebody and then to just split up, isn't it?
1: Yes. Okay, I knew I wasn't going mad.
0: Right.
1: So I remember at the time I was living with Brian McFadden and I was just so excited to see that they were together in real life because they'd just been in a movie together and that's where I'd see them. So what was that movie?
0: What year were you over there? Oh, God, here we go again. It's one of those mornings. No, we're going to go. We're going to move on. Okay, let's go to the news at 6:30. It's Ireland's Classic.
2: Morning column. Here's the main news headlines this morning. The Taoiseach has said the government will take a wide range of measures in the budget to try to help people with the cost of living amid the energy crisis. Meanwhile, over 465,000 households are set to receive the fuel allowance payments this week. A man in his 30s has been charged in connection with a fatal hit and run in County Kerry. Protesters have mostly dispersed after blocking a significant route in Northern Ireland. There's been a slowdown in the rate at which house prices are rising across the country. The Green Party leader is blasting the decision to make players vote ahead of last night's Ireland match against Israel. And all tickets for Oasis Live 27 shows have been snapped up. In sport, the Republic of Ireland won 3-0 against Israel in a highly controversial Nations League fixture in Hungary last night. Meanwhile, the FAI's president, Paul Cook, admits the association are still unaware of what potential sanctions they could have faced for not fulfilling the fixture. And Shelburne are waking up this morning as the new Women's FAI Cup champions. And the weather, dry and bright for most, with spells of sunshine, turning hazy at times and just isolated showers. Highest temperatures of 14 to 17 degrees. 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
1: So Naomi Watts is...
0: Yeah, I have the story.
1: We've been talking about Naomi Watts at 6 o'clock this morning. We love her.
0: Yeah, we do love her.
1: She's so beautiful. She's also doing it at the moment for L'Oreal.
0: And I do like Isaac Liev Schreiber.
1: Yes, her ex.
0: Her ex for 11 years. And he's the star of Ray Donovan, which was a TV show we were obsessed with years ago. Okay.
1: And then he's moved on. He's had a baby.
0: But you saw him and her together in their
1: 12
0: beach,
1: years
0: in their
1: ago,
0: beach wear.
1: Beach-ish wear.
0: Okay.
1: 12 years ago on Bondi Beach when I was filming Live with Lucy with Brian McFadden and Qantas had lost my luggage. It's a long story.
0: We're in 2026.
1: Thank you.
0: 2016, they starred in the sports drama Chuck together.
1: No, it wasn't that.
0: And in 2006, they starred in the movie...
1: Go on.
0: What were you going to say?
1: Go on.
0: The Painted Veil.
1: No, don't know that either.
0: Okay.
1: Anything else?
0: No, that's all. They're the only two things they ever starred in.
1: Maybe I just recognise them from being together from Heat magazine.
0: Ah, good old Heat magazine.
1: Mm-hmm.
0: Heat and Nuts, my favourite to go to.
1: Oh, dear.
0: Yeah.
1: I think we should go to a break.
0: No, we're going on to music.
1: No, we're going to music. Yeah.
0: We're here with thanks to your friends at Noix.ie. Please check them out on Facebook, TikTok and Instagram for all your great design ideas. It's Ireland's Classic Hits Radio. Stay with us. More Naomi Watts fun facts on the way.
1: Going to get her weight and her height.
0: Okay.

0: It's Colm and Lucy in the morning.
1: Squeaky chair, good morning.
0: Squeaky chair.
1: Good morning.
0: Squeaky bum. It's 20 minutes away from 7 o'clock.
1: Hi guys, happy Monday to you.
0: There is a great book out.
1: Oh, thank
0: Zip
1: you.
0: Book, this is a great book. No, this is a new book. This is not your book. This is historian Stephanie Howard Smith, who's just written a book called Yap, A Short History of Small Dogs.
1: Oh.
0: I know, it's probably not the best read ever, but she comes to a certain conclusion about small dogs and men.
1: Right.
0: Yeah, which is quite interesting.
1: Where is Stephanie from?
0: I'd say Stephanie Howard Smith is probably from the Cotswolds. I'd say she's definitely English with a name like Steph.
1: That sounds awful, then, that book, if I'm honest.
0: Yeah, it's called Yap, A Short History of Small Dogs.
1: Oh, wow.
0: Yeah.
1: Small book.
0: So it's a small book for small
1: more
0: dogs.
1: More of a pamphlet.
0: And a short history, yeah. There's not much in it. But she does come to a strange conclusion about men and short dogs. Small dogs.
1: Bring it on.
0: I'll bring it on. Okay, we will bring it on. It's on the way. It's Ireland's Classic Hits Radio.
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0: 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It is called Lucy in the Morning. Come on,
1: good morning.
0: God, I haven't heard that in ages. The Waterboys and Fisherman's Blues. Blues. Do you have a small dog? I have a small dog.
1: No.
0: Would Stitch be a small dog or a medium dog?
1: Small dog.
0: A small dog. He's a small dog. Yeah. Okay. Stitch is a small dog. Well, there's a woman who's just released a book. God bless her. Stephanie Howard Smith.
1: She dead?
0: Excuse me?
1: Is she dead?
0: No.
1: Why did you say God bless her?
0: Because I think it was very brave of her to write this book. She wrote a book called Yap, A Short History of Small Dogs. I wonder will she do Yap, A Short History of Big Dogs, or a Long History of Big Dogs.
1: Or Meow, A Short History of Small Cats.
0: Yeah. Or A Small History of Parrots. I don't know. Anyway, tiny dogs have been branded the handbag accessory of choice for celebrities and socialites, but according to her, owning a pint-sized pooch may actually be one of the strongest signs of your masculinity for men.
1: Oh, a guy that carries around a dog,
0: the
1: except
0: idea,
1: for Paul Byram, I will not accept.
0: The idea, Bradley, oh, that's Bradley, Paul. The idea that, but that a man has to have a big dog, she's saying, is no longer...
1: I do like a man with a big dog.
0: Oh, hello. She said...
1: only because I like big dogs.
0: Right, okay, yeah. Confident chaps are increasingly choosing smaller companions because they don't feel the need to prove themselves.
1: Well, I can't believe anyone at one point thought they needed to prove themselves by having a big dog.
0: Well, it's,
1: I get the kind of, like, the look of, you know, the XL bully and stuff.
0: Oh, disgusting. Yeah.
1: Nah.
0: I have an issue with big dogs. If the owner cannot get recalled, they shouldn't be let off their leads.
1: Totally.
0: And that's any type of dog at all.
1: Yeah, exactly.
0: It was an incident in the park at the weekend.
1: Go on.
0: Well, it was just a big dog. It was like a not a lab, the other one, a retriever.
1: Yeah.
0: And he was fine.
1: Very gentle.
0: He was no, absolutely fine. But his owner couldn't get him back. And he was jumping around Stitch. And I can, Stitch's recall is really, really good.
1: What was Stitch doing? Was he barking at him?
0: No. The retriever then was playing so much, he knocked a kid over. Just gently knocked a kid over. But by jumping, by bouncing, not anything.
1: And whose child was it? Someone else's?
0: Yeah, somebody else's child. And your man had to run across and then try and get the lead onto the retriever. And I just feel if you've got a dog that big, you have to have recall. Because you can't just let it run around.
1: Jeannie Macaroni.
0: Yeah,
1: and what are the parents of
0: it? It was very gentle. Kid did a little bit of crying. Your man was very apologetic.
1: God.
0: He was an old guy. Very apologetic. And they just said, I think you should have that dog in the lead.
1: Absolutely.
0: And I sort of agreed that if your dog doesn't recall.
1: If your dog is jumping around, I would die if I was jumping around with another dog. She'd never do that.
0: Yeah.
1: Never.
0: They, well, no, in fairness, though, Stitch will jump around with another dog. Like
1: no,
0: on the
1: Ronnie
0: pitch.
1: Sure, yeah. She'd stay right beside me.
0: Well, like on a pitch, if you let her off on a pitch, throwing a ball.
1: No, she might sniff another dog, but she wouldn't jump around. She wouldn't be boisterous. That sounded like a pup.
0: It was a pup. It was a one-year-old. Like he told us that.
1: Well,
0: but it just, the recall.
1: Yeah,
0: anyway.
1: All the more reason to keep that big dog, big puppy on a lead.
0: On a lead, until you know there is, I keep saying the word recall.
1: Yeah, still young.
0: But anyway, here it is. Here's the list of people now that have small dogs. Your favourite, Dwayne, The Rock Johnson.
1: Yeah.
0: He's got a little bulldog, little French bulldog.
1: French bulldogs are very cute.
0: Yeah, they are, actually. Orlando Bloom. He has a small little rescue dog, a teacup poodle.
1: Oh.
0: Named Biggie Smalls.
1: Oh, Biggie Smalls. What a great name.
0: Biggie Smalls. Biggie Smalls was a great rapper in the
1: 90s. Yeah.
0: Apparently, choosing to proudly show off your small dog in public can demonstrate a man's absolute confidence in his masculinity.
1: Okay, then.
0: There you go.
1: Oh, wow.
0: So if you need to know any more, go to Yap, A Short History of Small Dogs.
1: So you rock up on a date, go on a date with the guy. There he is, walks in. He's got this tiny little chihuahua tucked down his shirt.
0: Yeah.
1: Yeah. No, thank you.
0: Yeah, I don't.
1: No, thank you.
0: I don't think many men would bring a chihuahua.
1: A chihuahua.
0: I said chinchihuahua. There's a chinchihuahua as well.
1: What's a chinchihuahua?
0: Chinchihuahua is a very small chihuahua.
1: That's a miniature chihuahua.
0: Yeah. But I don't think many men would bring a chinchihuahua to a date. I don't think many men would bring a dog to a date. In fairness.
1: No, but it's how Davina McCall met her husband. You know.
0: Really?
1: Yeah, she was out walking in a park and she saw this man coming across the hill with these big Labrador dogs.
0: No, that
1: fell
0: was
1: in
0: it.
1: Love.
0: Yeah. Okay, there you
1: Chin
0: go.
1: Chihuahua.
0: That book is available in your local library.
1: Yep.
0: Always read responsibly.
1: Doubt it.
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6: So hey, crack August Joel, Air Ireland's classic hits radio le track o brain on. Nur a veal magic kind air kill herbaka August fail to kill the hook to the August and noka the in Aaron. Tanyart book fuinti own. Achwal ain kianaku in on and stirring up a yenever and level cane and nostalgia. August ker fader led the trip to tip. Curry two session baile Aaron Shriu lot the lunasa milinigate noka sastad sample in Nurlis. 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The bresh agus quag a mila dinna lorher gokblian. Darry she fail to sour in a hair in good joe. Lay on the halcyon gone doubt. That's Crack August Kjol, Air Ireland's classic hits radio le track O'Brien on.
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8: At 7 o'clock, good morning, I'm Brona Cox. The Taoiseach has said the government will take a wide range of measures in the budget to try to help people with the cost of living amid the energy crisis. Micheál Martin said the government has already met with a number of representative organisations and will continue to engage with them. His comments follow a meeting organised by a group of fuel protesters in the Midlands yesterday. The Taoiseach says the energy crisis has created a very serious situation.
9: Well, over the last year, the government has taken a range of measures to try and alleviate the pressure on families as a result of the fuel and energy crisis brought about by the war in the Middle East, and particularly the US-Iran war, and also of course the Ukraine-Russian situation, all of which has exacerbated prices and has created a very serious situation. People have a right to protest, but equally it has to be done within a proper framework.
8: Meanwhile, over 465,000 households are set to receive the fuel allowance payments this week. Social Protection Minister Dara Cleary has announced the start of the scheme to help people with heating costs this winter. The payment is made at the weekly rate of €38, or two instalment payments of €532 each. Minister Dara Cleary says he's expanding the payment this year so more people can benefit.
10: I've expanded the fuel allowance considerably, allowing over 50,000 families who are on the working family payment to avail of the payment since last January. And we've also increased it since last year. Since this time last year, it was increased in budget 2026 by €5 a week to €38. It'll continue, as I said, right up until the spring.
8: In the north, protesters have mostly dispersed after being told there'll be a fresh process to address the Drumcree dispute. Sinn Féin's First Minister Michelle O'Neill joined thousands of demonstrators in Portadown, trying to stop the Loyalist Orange Order marching down the mainly nationalist Garvahy Road. The highly contentious parade was allowed for the first time in 28 years. Some members of the Orange Order remain in the area this morning, and it's reported that police blocked an attempt to carry out the parade around 4 a.m. PM. Northern Ireland Secretary Chris Bryant, who's meeting police and residents later, believes communication is key.
11: It's inevitable that people have their very strongly held views, and it's my job to try and help people bridge those kind of gaps. But I do want people to find it in their hearts to make a compromise, because it's only compromise that's going to get us through these difficult moments.
8: A man in his 30s has been charged in connection with a fatal hit and run in County Kerry. A 17-year-old boy died following a collision involving a van on the N69 Drummond Upper in Listowel after 3 a.m. on Saturday. The man is due to appear before Cork District Court this morning. Investigations are ongoing. There has been a slowdown in the rate at which house prices are rising across the country. The cost of homes has risen 3% over the past year, around half the rate of increase seen a year earlier. The latest report by property website Daft.ie shows the average price of a home nationally is just under €445,000.
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7: Live.
8: And all tickets for Oasis Live 27 shows have been snapped up. They have completely sold out after 3 days of on-sale windows this weekend. Oasis are due to play Slane Castle on September 4th and 5th. Sport is next.
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8: Starting with soccer, Republic of Ireland manager Hamir Hallgrimsson says tough times helped to find leaders in his squad. His team won 3-0 against Israel in a highly controversial Nations League fixture in Hungary last night. The FAI had been urged to withdraw in protest against the ongoing conflict in Gaza, and goalkeeper Gavin Bazunu opted out of the squad for the game. Bazunu is set to return for Thursday's match against Austria in Dublin. Meanwhile, the FAI's president Paul Cook admits the association are still unaware of what potential sanctions they could have faced for not fulfilling the fixture. Cook said UEFA had not made any threats of punishment beyond awarding Israel a 3-0 win should Ireland have opted not to play. He added that he felt the FAI handled the week quite well and that the players are a credit to the nation. Elsewhere, Shelburne are waking up this morning as the new Women's FAI Cup champions. They spoiled Athlone's push for a double-double, beating the Premier Division champions 3-1 at Tallaght Stadium yesterday. And in rugby, Beth Buttermere is celebrating her first Ireland cap after helping the women's side return to winning ways in the WXV Global Series. The 21-year-old Munster hooker came off the bench during yesterday's 31-24 victory over Japan in Galway.
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8: In Dublin, the N3 inbound is busy either side of Junction 3, Clonsilla. Church Street inbound is slow approaching the Quays. Phippsborough Road inbound is backed up between Cross Guns Bridge and Doyle's Corner. And in Cork, traffic is building on the N28 ring a Skiddy Road eastbound from Raphine Bridge to Shanbally Cross.
3: Ireland's weather.
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8: Dry and bright for most, with spells of sunshine, turning hazy at times and just isolated showers. Highest temperatures of 14 to 17 degrees. 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

0: 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It is Colin and Lucy in the morning. Good morning.
1: Morning.
0: Morning, morning, morning. All right, it's 11 minutes after 7 o'clock. There's a great list going around. Who doesn't like a good list, huh? And it's celebrity.
1: You love a list.
0: I do love a list. There used to be a book called The Book of Lists.
1: Oh, you should get that for
0: Christmas. I had it. I had the Book of Lists 1 and the Book of Lists 2, and it was just lists of anything you wanted in the entire world.
1: Yeah.
0: But people are talking about celebrity arrests.
1: Okay.
0: And the most famous celebrity arrest.
1: Hugh Grant.
0: Well, Hugh Grant, obviously.
1: Yeah,
0: yes,
1: with
0: yes.
1: Divine Brown.
0: Hugh Grant is number one, the number one celebrity arrest.
1: Yeah.
0: But do you remember Winona Ryder?
1: Yes, I do. Was she shoplifting?
0: She was shoplifting. Have a listen.
2: I think on December 12th of 2001, you euphemistically reached what would be termed a crossroads in your life. Your decisions and conduct from then and from today's date in large part are going to define your public reputation and image.
0: Wow. It's quite heavy, wasn't it? Poor whoever that man was.
1: I just find they made a bit of an example of her. Like, I feel like she just lost the plot for a while.
0: She did just lose the plot.
1: And
0: yeah, yeah.
1: Stole some things.
0: Yeah, yeah. From
1: she didn't kill anyone. They made an example of her because of her name.
0: I know. And then it was the whole talk was about kleptomaniism, which is this thing where you have to shoplift.
1: I know someone very well known who is a klepto.
0: Yeah, but you're just going through something in life, and that's what you do. You know. It's a reaction. She didn't star in another movie or didn't do anything until Stranger Things.
1: Yeah.
0: And then she was, and everyone went, oh my God, look, it's Winona Ryder.
1: The only thing is, I don't think she was really into the fame anyway. I don't think it was like a big loss for her. I never got the impression she was, like Lily
0: that
1: Allen,
0: was a star,
1: that she liked the fame side.
0: Where were we all when this happened?
3: Police are not confirming reports, published reports, that they found incriminating evidence here at O.J. Simpson's home in suburban Brentwood. Reportedly, a bloodied glove that matches a similar glove found at the crime scene only a few blocks away. Police do say that they have removed a considerable amount of evidence from the house here, including a pair of OJ's tennis shoes and a Ford Bronco towed away by police to be tested for fingerprints.
0: Oh, do you remember that chase?
1: Yeah, totally. It seems like yesterday.
0: Oh, my God.
1: Seems like yesterday.
0: What year was it?
1: 1994.
0: And that was the first time that there was a chase live on television.
1: Yeah.
0: Because the TV station had a helicopter and they followed the white Ford Bronco right through LA.
1: Yes, and I remember it on the news. I remember watching it.
0: I know, it was mad, wasn't it?
1: Yeah.
0: And then about a year later, I think it was about 95, then was the actual court case, which was live on television as well.
1: Yeah.
0: I think it was one of the first TV.
1: Oh my God!
0: And televised
1: the drama over the glove. If the glove fits, if the glove don't fit, just
0: to
1: quit, all this stuff, and then OJ putting it on. Oh my God! It was like a scene from a movie.
0: Remember
1: he put the glove on. He's like, trying to struggle with the glove.
0: He struggled. That was it. The whole case collapsed on the glove.
1: Along.
0: I know. And then more recently, this arrest.
4: So the reason for the stops because you're keep veering off to the left. And then you're not stopping at the stop signs.
5: Yeah. Sorry about that.
4: What are you visiting?
5: Yeah, I'm on tour.
4: What are you doing?
5: I'm on a world tour.
4: A what?
5: A world tour.
4: Doing what?
0: Yeah.
5: A world tour. I'm Justin Timberlake.
4: What's your name?
5: Justin Timberlake.
4: You are Justin Timberlake?
5: Yeah.
0: They didn't recognize him at all whatsoever.
1: No.
0: He was arrested in Miami Beach for driving under the influence, drag racing a Lamborghini, resisting arrest, and then that viral mugshot which went around the world. Do you remember that?
1: Now, I think that was greatly exaggerated, the whole resisting arrest and all that stuff.
0: Yeah.
1: When you actually see the footage, he couldn't have been more compliant.
0: Okay.
1: He was so embarrassed. And he's like, at one point he said, is there anything I can do? He was really embarrassed. Mm. I think they made, again, an example.
0: Oh, well, of course they do.
1: They're so mean.
0: Yeah, they're all, yes. I mean, they're going to. I mean, there's Mel Gibson, he was arrested as well.
1: Yeah.
0: Not saying he shouldn't have been. Who was the one recently down in Long Island that was arrested? God, who was that we were talking
1: about? Driving?
0: Yeah, for drink and driving. Was it Justin Timberlake again? No.
1: No.
0: No, it was
1: just... once.
0: Sorry, that was Justin Bieber. Was it Justin Bieber?
1: No, Justin Timberlake.
0: Okay,
1: Justin Timberlake was
0: the
1: one that was caught, but they deeply exaggerated his case.
0: There's a list. There's loads of lists going around. There's a list.
1: Cop on, guys. Do not get arrested this week.
0: Yeah. Do not get arrested. Okay.
1: No.
0: Good morning. It's Ireland's classic.

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0: Ireland's Classic Hits Radio. It is Colin and Lucy in the morning. Good morning to you. Actually, celebrity people being arrested.
1: Celebrity people.
0: Celebrity people. Somebody saying, do you remember the celebrity people, Rick James in 1991? No, I don't. Really? I don't remember Rick. Well, I know Rick James. I can't remember what he was arrested for.
1: I don't know who he is.
0: There's one more very, very, very, very famous man who got arrested.
2: On April 7th, 1998, at approximately 16:48 hours, that's 4:48 p.m., Beverly Hills police officers arrested the singer known as George Michaels. Mr. Michaels was arrested for a violation of 647A of the Penal Code, engaging in a lewd act. The arrest was made by members of the Crime Suppression Unit at Will Rogers Park.
0: God. He appeared then, that was George Michael. There's a great...
1: Let's go outside.
0: Yeah, he wrote that, which was brilliant. Yeah. An amazing video. And then he appeared on Parkinson, a hilarious interview a couple of weeks later, where he said that his mother was such a huge fan of Parkinson.
1: Brilliant.
0: And he didn't know how he'd actually get on. So he organised his arrest so that he'd be called on so his mum would go, brilliant. Oh my God, get his act, get brilliant. His autograph.
1: Parky.
0: Yeah, old Parky. And that was George Michael's first time on Parkinson. After the arrest. Most hilarious. Bizarre, yeah. Okay, so that's your celebrities. That's them all arrested.
1: That's it. Yeah, if we've missed anyone, let us know, but I don't think we have.
0: No, I don't think so. We got Hugh Grant, we got Justin, we got OJ, we got George, we got Winona, we got the lot.
1: Next person, celebrity person to be arrested will be you.
0: Well, I don't think I'll make the headlines, though, you know what I mean?
1: We'll make you make the headlines. Yeah.
0: What am I going to be arrested for?
1: We'll find a way.
0: Oh, God. Okay. All right. It's Ireland's Classic Hits Radio.
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0: Okay, Monday morning, just 6.30. Oh, no, 7.30. Just 7.30. Let's go to the newsroom. Brona has an update.
18: Morning, Colm. Here's the main news headlines. The Social Protection Minister says the fuel allowance payment is rising by €5 to €38 weekly. Sinn Féin wants an urgent EU parliamentary meeting after the decision to allow the Drumcree parade. A man in his 30s is due to appear before Cork District Court later this morning, charged in connection with a fatal hit and run in County Kerry. Homes and businesses here will soon benefit from new laws requiring data centres to use their waste heat and pipe it into Irish homes. And the rate at which house prices are rising has slowed to 3% across the country. In sport, the Republic of Ireland won 3-0 against Israel in a highly controversial Nations League fixture in Hungary last night. Meanwhile, the FAI's president, Paul Cook, admits the association are still unaware of what potential sanctions they could have faced for not fulfilling the fixture. And Shelburne are waking up this morning as the new Women's FAI Cup champions. And the weather, dry and bright for most, with spells of sunshine turning hazy at times and just isolated showers. Highest temperatures of 14 to 17 degrees.
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18: In Dublin, there's a breakdown on the N3 outbound between the M50 flyover and Junction 2 Blanchardstown, blocking the left lane. Traffic on St John's Road inbound is solid from Military Road Junction to the Quays. Temple Oak Road inbound has a delay from Rathdown Park to Terenure Cross. And in Cork, there's a queue on the N25 westbound before Castle Martyr. And now you're up to date on Ireland's Classic Hits Radio.
0: Okay, thank you.
1: Thank you, Brona. Coming up, Celebrity Loose. We've obviously got an update. Poor Mark from Westlife. We'll explain to you what happened. Okay. He's doing a surgeon.
0: It's on the way. It's 7.32.

0: Already Loose.
1: With the Talbot Collection. 4-star hotels in Wexford, Dublin, Cork, Carlow, Limerick and Tipperary. 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See talbotcollection.ie.
2: So, there's rumour going around that Little Britain is coming back. Well, Matt Lucas has responded that he's the claims Little Britain could be set for a reboot and reports that are not true. He said, I don't know where this story has come from. There's no plans to reboot the show. Also, guys, I don't think they could in light of David Walliams the last few years. He's been removed from most bookshelves.
3: I know,
2: now, And he's been dropped by his publishers. I think Little Britain's quite like Podge and Rog. It was a time that it was. I don't think it
3: like
2: would.
3: They're removing a lot of it now from the BBC iPlayer.
2: Yes.
3: So you can't even go back and see old episodes.
2: Unless you have it on DVD or video, apparently near impossible.
3: And they've removed
2: clips
3: last
2: from
3: week
2: YouTube.
3: Clips from Mitchell and Webb as well.
2: So I'm afraid that isn't coming back.
3: It was very politically incorrect. Well, it would be now, but today it was we all sort of laughed.
2: I thought it was. Yeah. I absolutely adored it.
3: Yeah.
2: I'm going to be honest. I thought it was just so funny, you know. But in hindsight, I didn't know I wasn't meant to laugh.
3: I know.
2: Do you know what I mean?
3: Well, in hindsight, see, I know we evolved differently.
2: And now I'm mortified that I did laugh. Westlife star Mark, we all know Mark Feely. Everyone's been talking about this for a while now.
3: Yeah.
2: He's had two surgeries since 2020. He's no longer touring with the boys. Now we know why. Anyway, we have the report.
4: Mark Feely is taking legal action against a surgeon after claiming a weight loss operation led to years of serious health problems and eventually the removal of his entire stomach. The 46-year-old singer underwent gastric sleeve surgery in August 2020. According to a High Court claim, Feely alleges the operation was carried out negligently and that complications afterwards left him seriously ill. He says he suffered repeated infections, hospital admissions and episodes of sepsis, requiring several major operations over the following years. Then in May 2023, Feely underwent a total gastrectomy, meaning his entire stomach was removed.
3: Dear God.
2: So he's had a right jocker, right? So he spent months in an intensive care unit during lockdown.
3: Yeah,
2: during
3: we were never
2: COVID,
3: sure what it was.
2: Pandemic, no.
3: Yeah.
2: He suffered pneumonia, chest infection, and he also developed a large hernia.
3: Oh my God.
2: This is... And then he had his operation ended up having 20 surgeries, like I said, since 2020.
3: 20 surgeries?
2: Sorry, four major surgeries since 2020.
3: Yeah.
2: And there's loads of speculation as to what was going on with Mark's health. Now we know.
3: Yeah.
2: His entire stomach was removed in 2023.
3: What happens when your entire stomach is removed?
2: Yes.
3: Like,
2: now, the doctor
3: is
2: denying any claims of negligence.
3: Yeah, yeah. Well, he will, because his career's on the line.
2: So I wonder what will happen there. And also, who was it? Like, which doctor was it?
3: Oh, his name is in the papers.
2: They've named and changed.
3: Yeah, yeah, yeah. So he's actually come out and said, I'm not negligent at all.
2: Is it in Ireland?
3: No, it's over in the UK.
2: Okay. Watch the space, guys. More Celebrity Loose at 9:40.
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2: What did Lucy Kennedy say to Colm Hayes? 33,250 quid.
3: That's what it is.
2: That's what we got. Meryl, good morning.
4: Hi, good morning.
2: Hi, how you doing?
3: Hello.
4: I'm all good and you?
2: Good, yeah. We are good, thank you.
3: We're all very good.
2: What are you thinking?
4: How many times have you won at giveaways?
3: How many times have you won at giveaways? Okay.
2: How many times you at...
3: The answer is two. Very unique and new, but not right. But we will put it down on the list as a brand new guess. A brand new wrong guess, if you know what I mean. Yeah.
4: Thank you.
2: All good right. talking
3: well,
2: listen, to you.
3: You're original, Meryl, at this stage.
4: Have a good day.
3: That's good.
2: You
3: good
2: too.
3: Day. Good day.
2: Michael, also in Galway. Good morning, Michael.
5: Morning, how are you?
2: Good, thanks. How are you doing?
5: Yeah, lovely, lovely.
2: Good.
3: Lovely,
2: happy
3: lovely.
2: Monday.
3: Lovely, lovely.
2: What are you thinking for 33,250 quid?
5: How many times have you worked at Christmas?
3: How many times have you worked at Christmas?
2: How many times you... At
3: the answer is two. Oh, it's been a guest a few times, Michael. Sorry about that, man.
5: Yeah, no worries.
2: Sorry. Right. Have right. a great day.
3: Okay.
2: Bye-sie bye.
5: Bye.
2: We'll do that again later on, guys.
3: Okay, 33,250 euros in cash. It's 11 minutes away from 8 o'clock. It's been a little story from the weekend.
2: Oh, guys, I nearly missed my flight.
3: Oh, God.
2: Yeah.
3: Okay.
2: We have to talk about it.
3: It's on the way.

0: Classic Hits Radio. It is Colin Lucy in the morning. Good morning to you. Divine Comedy's National Express. It's 6 minutes away from 8 o'clock.
1: So, yeah. Will I tell you what happened to me?
0: Please, yeah.
1: Okay, so, has this ever happened to anyone else? It's the first time it's ever happened to me in my life. Well, now, once myself and my friend Kieran, who used to direct Living with Lucy, mm-hmm. we were called, our names were called, Gallagher and Kennedy. We ran through the airport.
0: Yeah.
1: I think we were going to LA or somewhere. But it wasn't our fault that we were delayed. Anyway, Thursday night, I was flying to Manchester. I was living with somebody really exciting for the weekend that I can't tell you about yet, but I promise you, and I genuinely mean this with my hand on my heart.
0: Right.
1: He is, without a shadow of a doubt, one of my favourite Living with Lucy's of all time.
0: Of all time?
1: I would move in with this man for a year.
0: Oh my God.
1: I am mad about him.
0: Right.
1: No, I mean this now. I want to work with him again. That's how much we gelled.
0: Yeah, yeah.
1: And he is going to do an interview here, which he doesn't usually do, for us before it comes
0: brilliant.
1: Out. Anyway, we're in the airport. Ryanair, no disrespect to Ryanair, but I do prefer Aer Lingus. Mm-hmm. But Ryanair, we're flying to Manchester at the time we needed. So myself and my friend, the camera crew had kind of gone on ahead. We didn't realise. Having a nice glass of wine.
0: Oh, lovely. Yeah,
1: why not? The cafe in Terminal 1.
0: Yeah.
1: Minding our own business. And I actually poured my second glass of wine into a coffee cup. We were just going to stroll down to the gate.
0: Yeah, yeah.
1: Our flight was at 9:30. We'd heard nothing. So as we were walking past the gate to stroll down, we looked up and it said, this was 9:55, gate closed.
0: Oh no.
1: When I say my heart left my body.
0: Oh God, right? Yeah.
1: So I had my handbag, which is always very heavy, some runners in like a jacket over my tracksuit, so I was already in a sweat, and I had quite a full glass of red wine in a coffee cup, and I started to run. So we had to go from the terminal to like gate 110.
0: Oh, it's always the last one, isn't it? Yeah,
1: which is at the very, very end.
0: Yeah.
1: So, and then you're trying to like run in between people. Now, my friend Fiona said, give me that, and she'd put my wine on a coffee table. But we were just trying to run through, trying to walk really fast on those escalatory things. She had extra luggage. She had like camera equipment, everything. Got to the gate, and then the girl's like, you're very late. You've delayed the flight. And we said, no, we haven't delayed the flight. We can see the flight's still there. Yeah. The crew is still on. Ran down the air bridge, literally no spit, and we were on row 17. So we had to walk through the plane.
0: Right, the walk of shame.
1: Silence. Mm. It's also roasting.
0: Yeah.
1: Why did they didn't put on the air conditioning? And we sat down at the emergency exits. So then we had to start opening up the back.
0: Imagine
1: the silence.
0: Yeah.
1: Everyone was looking at us.
0: Yeah.
1: Sweat was trickling down my back, and I suddenly got the giggles. And I initially, knowing me, as you will, you'll understand this. But as I got on the plane, I started apologising to all the passengers. I'm so sorry, I'm so sorry. I'm so sorry. Not that anyone really cared. But then when we sat down, I went, oh my God, never again am I going to switch off and not be vigilant in the airport.
0: It's so easy.
1: They never called our names.
0: I know.
1: They never said we were boarding.
0: Yeah.
1: We heard nothing.
0: Right.
1: I lost a stone.
0: The same happened to me, but it was completely different. And there was a queue going to Malta, and I stood there.
1: With who? Which airline?
0: Ryanair. And I was on my own, and I sat down, had a glass of wine, was watching people, and I just was reading a book, and I didn't notice that they changed the gate.
1: Oh, God.
0: They put the people through, and then immediately people started queuing up again for the next flight, and I presumed it was the same people queuing up.
1: Of course. Well, if they don't tell you,
0: and then
1: you
0: I went, hang on
1: know.
0: A second, something wrong here. Went over, gate closed. And I went, but you never called, and now all these people queuing here. And they said, I'm sorry. And I said, but look, I can still see the plane. And I could still see the stairs were still down on the plane, and there was people still walking into the plane, but they wouldn't let me through.
1: Okay, tell us the rest of that story after the news. Did you get on it? Oh.
0: Oh, my God.
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15: At 8 o'clock, good morning, I'm Brona Cox. The fuel allowance payment is going up this winter. The Social Protection Minister says it's rising by €5 to €38 weekly as he announces the start of the fuel allowance season. Payments are to start this week for over 465,000 households across the country, with eligibility expanding this year. Minister Dara Cleary outlines how you can apply if you think you qualify.
16: If you're already in receipt of it, you will receive it this week, or you receive the first lump sum this week. For those who think they may be entitled to it or want to see if they're entitled to it, they can go to mywelfare.ie and see the various qualifying criteria. If you're under 66, there is about 21 social protection schemes that act as gateway schemes to the fuel allowance scheme.
15: In the north, protesters have mostly dispersed after being told there will be a fresh process to address the Drumcree dispute. Sinn Féin's First Minister Michelle O'Neill joined thousands of demonstrators in Portadown, trying to stop the Loyalist Orange Order marching down the mainly nationalist Garvahy Road. The highly contentious parade was allowed for the first time in 28 years. Meanwhile, Sinn Féin wants an urgent EU parliamentary meeting after the decision to allow the Drumcree parade. The party's MEP for Ireland South, Kathleen Funchen, is standing by the residents.
17: I stand in full solidarity with the residents of the Garvahy Road, and I think that we should be meeting as a committee to ensure that we are looking for answers, and that also that we make sure that the residents know that we stand in solidarity with them. It is absolutely, like, just, it's nearly hard to find words for what's after happening, and for the disgraceful decision of the Parades Commission to set us back nearly 30 years.
15: A man in his 30s is due to appear before Cork District Court later this morning, charged in connection with a fatal hit and run in County Kerry. A pedestrian, a 17-year-old boy, died following a collision involving a van on the N69 Drummond Upper in Listowel after 3 a.m. on Saturday. Investigations are continuing. The rate at which house prices are rising has slowed to 3% across the country. There is a rise of just under 6% in Cork, Galway and Limerick cities year on year. Dublin and Leinster are cooling fastest, with the national prices around half the rate of increase seen a year ago. Ronan Lyons, author of the report by property website daft.ie, says prices have soared in Waterford.
18: If we look around the country, the biggest increases in prices, one is Waterford City, where prices are still increasing at double digit rates, so 11% higher than a year ago. Longford is another place that's seeing big increases. But really, when you, aside from those exceptions, if you look at places like County Galway, or if you look at Wexford, there are much slower increases now, 3, 4, maybe 5% a year.
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2: Live.
15: And Madonna was the big winner at this year's MTV Music Video Music Awards, taking home 7, including Artist of the Year. Taylor Swift also saw success to become the most decorated performer in the awards history. Meanwhile, there were tributes to Dolly Parton and George Michael. Ray Somber and Teddy Swims were involved in the latter, as was Queen's Adam Lambert.
19: Not only was he the most incredible singer and songwriter, but I really liked the way he represented himself. I mean, even when he was outed in the late 90s, which is such a crazy story, I think he handled it really well. He was really graceful about it. He was unapologetic. He was confident and he stood up for himself.
15: Sport is next.
20: And it was cold out there. Like, the water was splashing up over us like we were in the 100-meter backstroke. You know that weird mix of adrenaline, fear, butterflies and complete focus? I don't know what it is about this training. It just makes me feel part of something more. But yeah, just went for a quick dip last night, you know. 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
15: Starting with soccer, Republic of Ireland manager Heimir Hallgrímsson says tough times helped to find leaders in his squad. His team won 3-0 against Israel in a highly controversial Nations League fixture in Hungary last night. The FAI had been urged to withdraw in protest against the ongoing conflict in Gaza, and goalkeeper Gavin Bazunu opted out of the squad for the game. Bazunu is set to return for Thursday's match against Austria in Dublin. Meanwhile, the FAI's president Paul Cook admits the association are still unaware of what potential sanctions they could have faced for not fulfilling the fixture. Cook said UEFA had not made any threats of punishments beyond awarding Israel a 3-0 win should Ireland have opted not to play. He added that he felt the FAI handled the week quite well and that the players are a credit to the nation. Elsewhere, Shelburne are waking up this morning as the new women's FAI Cup champions. They spoiled Athlone's push for a double-double, beating the Premier Division champions 3-1 at Tallaght Stadium yesterday. And in rugby, Beth Buthamir is celebrating her first Ireland cap after helping the women's side return to winning ways in the WXV Global Series. The 21-year-old Munster hooker came off the bench during yesterday's 31-24 victory over Japan in Galway.
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15: In Dublin, Northwall Quay inbound is backed up between the Central Bank and Samuel Beckett Bridge. In Galway, there's a queue on the Borna Drive westbound from Coola Roundabout to Monavea Road Junction. In Limerick, there's a queue on the N18 eastbound off-ramp at Junction 2 Limerick Centre. And in Cork, the Lower Glanmire Road inbound is slow from the Coat of Arms statue to the North Ring Road Junction.
4: Ireland's weather.
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15: Dry and bright for most, with spells of sunshine, turning hazy at times and just isolated showers. Highest temperatures of 14 to 17 degrees. 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

0: Okay, here's your tease for, I was going to say, Celebrity Loose.
1: Yeah, yeah. Celebrity Loose, that'd be great. Yeah, tease great, yeah. For Celebrity Loose.
0: I'll tease you about that again. Yeah. This is for 7 Deadly Spins. What chocolate bar had a famous TV ad with a woman lying in a bath eating the chocolate?
1: Very dangerous, isn't it, to lie in a bath and eat chocolate?
0: Oh my God, I used to love that music.
1: Yeah.
0: So what's the chocolate bar that had a famous TV ad with a woman lying in a bath eating it? If you think you know the answer, 087-188, troubles are await.
1: Anywhere for 3,250 euros in cash, we will be playing for right after Journey. It's Ireland's classic, it's radio.

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1: Okay, we ask this, geez, what chocolate bar had a famous TV advert with a woman lying in a bath? The bathroom, gorgeous as well. Eating a chocolate bar.
2: Taste that chocolate, never tasted before.
1: Oh, I loved that. The answer was, of course, a flake.
3: Mm-hmm.
1: And I only had one recently, possibly in my top 15 chocolate bars.
3: Top 15?
1: Yeah.
3: Oh, wow.
1: I love chocolate. I double decker yesterday.
3: Yeah.
1: Anne-Marie, good morning.
4: Good morning.
1: Good morning. You're in your car on your own.
3: Oh.
4: Yes, I am.
1: Is that true?
4: It is true. I've no teenagers in school today.
1: Oh.
3: Are they not in school today?
4: No, stupid teacher training day.
1: Stupid teacher training day. I have one at home as well.
3: Let's just call it teacher training day.
1: It's very annoying on a Monday. Isn't it, Anne-Marie?
4: Yeah.
1: Shout out to all the teachers. My sister is one, but it is very annoying for parents because then you're like, oh God, I've got to go to work. What are they going to do at home with phones?
3: With phones, yeah.
4: Yeah.
3: So,
1: I hear you.
3: So, Anne-Marie, so now you're all on your own, yeah?
4: Yeah.
3: I have to. I have to. Yeah, it's all right, Anne-Marie. We're here with you. We're here to help.
1: Okay, let's spin the wheel and find out how much you're playing for.
3: Okay, anywhere from 3,000 down to 250 euros. The higher the amount, the harder they are. The lower the amount, the easier they should be. And you're up to 1,400 euros.
4: Okay.
1: 1,400 euros. Could be yours if you get them all right. I'll ask you 7 questions. You get in 49 seconds.
3: Mm-hmm.
1: And you're going to get them all right. I have faith in you, okay?
3: Let's see what we can do.
1: You don't need those teenagers.
3: Yeah, yeah.
1: You got this.
3: Okay, let's do this. Are we all ready?
1: I'm ready.
3: Okay, the clock starts now.
1: What do you call an ice cream cone with a flake stuck in the top?
4: 99.
1: Ryan, Seth and Marissa were all characters from which noughties TV show?
4: Saving the Bell.
1: If you like a lot of chocolate on your biscuit... was a jingle used for which product?
4: Oh, I know it. I can't pass.
1: What type of animal is used as a mascot for Kellogg's cornflakes?
4: Chicken. Rooster.
1: The Corkhills were a fictitious family that featured in which soap opera?
4: The Brookside.
1: What's the name of the diner in the TV show Seinfeld?
4: Don't know.
1: What range of Lego sets are based on ninjas?
4: Ninjago.
1: Oh!
3: Wow.
1: Wow.
3: You got in at the very end. You got 4.
1: Wow.
3: You gave that a good shot, I gotta say.
1: I'm really impressed.
3: Yeah, you were straight.
1: Honestly, Anne-Marie, I wouldn't have got any of them by the 99.
3: You were straight off. Number one, the ice cream cone with the flake is the 99.
1: Ryan, Seth and Marissa are all characters from The OC.
3: Okay. If you like a lot of chocolate on your biscuit, join our club. Was Club Milk, Jacob's Club Milk.
1: Maybe I should have sung
4: it. I could think of it, yeah.
3: Yeah, it's great.
1: Maybe I should sing.
3: Yeah, it was a great jingle. It was a really good jingle. One of my favourites of all time ever.
1: A cockerel, yes, would accept that on the front of cornflakes.
3: The Corkhills were a fictitious family that featured in Brookside. You jumped in there.
1: Brookside.
3: Yeah.
1: The name of the guy in the TV show is Seinfeld. I did not know this, but the answer is Monks.
3: Monks, yeah. And it is there. It's real as well. People go to it every time they go to the States. And Lego, yeah, you sort of got a Ninjago, you said.
1: Well done,
3: so we're
1: going
3: to take that. You got 4 out of 7. That was pretty good. Pretty good.
1: You show those teenagers who is boss, yeah?
3: Yeah, yeah, yeah.
1: Don't let them in. Don't let them into your head.
4: Mm-hmm.
3: Okay.
1: Lovely talking to you, Anne-Marie.
4: Okay, thank you.
3: Bye-bye. See you later. Bye-bye. That was good. Okay. Of course, we'll play that again tomorrow. It is with thanks to our friends at Auto Express. Luxury used car, low finance in Ballybrit, Galway, Dock Road, Limerick and AutoExpress.ie.
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0: Life. Ireland's Classic Hits Radio. It is Colm and Lucy in the morning. Good morning to you, Bon Jovi. It's my laugh.
1: It's my life.
0: It's my laugh. 25 after 8 o'clock. Okay. Bit of fun this week. Mm-hmm. Good, interesting conversation.
1: Thank you.
0: Good laugh.
1: Thank you very much.
0: We have a great prize to give away. And the prize, before we tell you what we want you to do, one winner will receive a two-night weekend stay for three guests.
1: Yes,
0: at the Mount Wolseley Hotel, Spa and Golf Restaurant.
1: Two nights bed and breakfast for three people. Dinner on one evening, afternoon tea on one day, and a choice of either a spa treatment or a round of golf for each of the three guests.
0: Now, Mount Wolseley's Meet Me Halfway idea is built around one simple thought, one simple truth.
1: Yeah.
0: We have good friends, we have great friends, and we just sometimes, there are friends out there that we've said we're going to meet up with and we haven't met up with them. Maybe they've moved down the country. Maybe we have friends who live, we're in Dublin and live across
1: or
0: the Gulf.
1: Or life just gets so busy. Like, we've often said this, like, if we didn't work together, how often would we see each other again?
0: Yeah, because it's too busy. It's too busy.
1: And life just gets in the way. And you generally tend to see friends that you work with the most, don't you?
0: Yeah.
1: Or you have to make an effort. Like, I have a date in the diary with my girlfriends at the Mini Breakers for the 27th of November. That's our next dinner date.
0: That's the next one, is it?
1: Yes.
0: Yeah, we do it around, my mates, we do it around a football game.
1: Yeah.
0: Because that's the only time we get, everyone knows, okay, there's a Wednesday night Champions League game, we'll all meet for that.
1: Yeah.
0: And that's
1: how otherwise it's impossible, but you have to do it months in advance.
0: We had dinner 5 months ago, four months ago. The last time we all went for dinner.
1: Yeah.
0: It's mad. So this is this is going to be, so maybe I should try and win this then for the lads.
1: No, you can't.
0: Okay. So we want you, 087-188-0008, send us a WhatsApp. Just send us of who your friends are that you'd like to invite for this weekend away.
1: Yeah.
0: And why you haven't met them. And maybe there's a good story behind it.
1: Yeah. Give us a reason why we should give you this prize.
0: There's another mate of mine. Good morning, Jim. He's in Galway. He's living in Galway now. And we keep saying we must meet halfway.
1: Yeah.
0: Because he said, I'm rarely back in Dublin. I'm saying, well, I don't really go to Galway. I mean, I went to Galway to do the party, but that was...
1: Yeah, but you don't want Jim to see the stadium down there.
0: God, down where?
1: Down in Galway.
0: Oh, yeah, sorry, yeah. We just didn't get a chance, but we always say, well, look, we'll meet halfway.
1: Yeah.
0: So this is it. This
1: giving
0: is
1: you the chance to meet your friend halfway.
0: Yeah, yeah. Okay. Who do you want to meet? You've got two friends you can nominate. Who do you want to meet halfway? Tell us why. Tell us how. Tell us where. Give us the story.
1: And you know what? Maybe it's a family thing. Maybe you'd love to go away with your mum and your sisters because you don't get to see them much because you don't live near each other.
0: Yeah.
1: But accept family as well as friends.
0: Absolutely.
1: Yeah.
0: I don't get to see my sisters enough. Okay. 087-188-0008. 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
1: Yeah, great spot.
0: For your breaks, for your spa, for your golf and more at Mount Wolseley. 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
15: 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Let's go to the newsroom. Brona has an update.
16: Morning, Colm. Here's the main news headlines. The fuel allowance payment is going up this winter. Meanwhile, Micheál Martin has confirmed a further investment into roads and road safety in the budget. In the north, protesters have dispersed after being told there will be a fresh process to address the Drumcree dispute. A new investment scheme could put €1 billion into Irish SMEs. And EU defence ministers are meeting in Brussels today. In sport, Republic of Ireland boss Heimir Hallgrímsson says the last few days have been the toughest of his career. Ireland's players wore black armbands during last night's 3-0 win against Israel, didn't shake hands and bowed their heads during Israel's national anthem. And Shane O'Donnell has brought the curtain down on his hurling career. And the weather, dry and bright for most, with spells of sunshine, turning hazy at times and just isolated showers. Highest temperatures of 14 to 17 degrees.
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16: In Dublin, Kevin Street inbound is slow from Patrick Street Junction to St. Stephen's Green South. Rathfarnham Road northbound is busy from Dodder Park Road Junction to Terenure Cross. In Galway, Moycullen Road inbound is slow from the Orenswell Turnoff to Circular Road Junction. In Limerick, Ballysimon Road inbound is busy from Old Ballysimon Road Junction to Tipperary Roundabout. And in Cork, the South Ring Road eastbound Ireland is backed up between Junction 3 Bishopstown and Junction 4 Wilton. And now you're up to date on Ireland's Classic Hits Radio.
10: Okay. Thank you, Brona. Thank you. Coming up, Beat the Presenters. Mm-hmm.

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1: With Bunratty Castle and Folk Park, Rome a mighty fortress, feast like royalty at their medieval banquets, and wander through charming cottages and streets brimming with old Irish tales. Bunrattycastle.ie.
2: Okay, let's play Beat the Presenters.
3: Yes, let's go to the phone lines and let's say hello to Ada.
2: Ada, good morning.
4: Good morning.
2: Good morning.
3: Good
2: How
3: morning.
2: You doing?
3: Good morning. Good morning.
2: How's life? How was your weekend?
4: Good.
2: Yeah? Oh, what did you get up to?
4: Yesterday, I was with Evan and my granddad, and we went swimming.
3: Right.
4: And we went to Little Rebels in the play zone.
3: Right.
2: Oh, fantastic. Little. You and granddad.
3: Yeah.
4: Yeah.
2: That sounds like a really nice day. And did you go scooting with Grandad?
4: No.
2: We hear that you go scooting every single day.
4: Yeah.
3: Oh, where do you scoot?
4: Outside my house.
3: Okay.
2: Outside your house.
3: And do you scoot? Are you allowed to scoot four doors down, or how far are you allowed to go?
4: I'm allowed to go around the block sometimes.
3: Okay, that's pretty cool.
2: Yeah, okay. And because you got to be careful scooting. You have to always wear your safety helmet.
3: Do you wear stuff for your knees as well, or is it just a helmet?
4: It's just a helmet.
3: Okay. Yeah, we'll always wear that. Very important.
2: Now, is it true that when you grow up, you want to live in Italy so you can eat pasta every day?
4: Maybe.
3: Right.
2: Yeah, what are you thinking? Do you love pasta?
4: Yeah, it's my favourite dinner.
2: What would you have on your pasta for dinner?
4: I would have, tomato sauce and cheese.
2: Oh, tomato sauce and cheese.
3: Lovely. Yeah.
2: Would you ever go crazy and have pesto sauce?
4: No.
2: Would you ever have anything like spaghetti bolognese?
4: Yes.
2: Or lasagna? Right,
3: okay, yeah. Okay. Yeah. Well, that's it. And where have you decided whereabouts in Italy you'd like to live?
4: No, not yet.
3: Okay. It's a big country. You've loads of choices. Loads of choices.
2: Maybe you can write about Italy in one of your short stories.
4: Maybe.
2: Very happy to hear that you write your own books.
3: Oh.
2: How are you getting on with your stories?
4: Good.
2: Okay, love. Let's play Beat the Presenters.
3: Let's do it.
2: So, you get to ask us a very tricky question. We have 23 seconds to answer. Mm. If not, we'll look like fools.
3: Okay.
2: Are you ready, love?
4: How many copies of Harry Potter books have been sold?
3: Whoa!
2: Holy moly.
3: God, holy moly, shkimoly. How many books are there first? Is there seven?
2: Six, seven, or seven, eight? Is it five or seven?
3: Seven, eight.
2: No, is it five or seven?
3: I don't know. Could be five or seven.
2: Okay, let's go seven, because you said seven first, so that's why I looked
3: at it. But how many copies have been sold?
2: Okay, will we go with, 7 million?
3: Easily.
2: Easily or more?
3: You say that to her. I don't want to embarrass myself.
2: Okay. 7 million.
4: No.
3: Ah!
2: What is it?
4: Over 600 million.
3: Whoa!
2: J.K. Rowling, the author, must have diamond teeth.
3: Over 600 million. Whoa. That is amazing. Wow.
2: Oh, my goodness. That was a great question.
3: Great question.
2: Great question.
3: And we all learned something new.
2: Yep. Well done. You've won a family pass to Bunratty Castle and Folk Park, and you're also in with a chance of winning our toy shop voucher on Friday. It's worth 50 quid, by the way.
3: Yeah, brilliant.
2: Very exciting. Good to talk to you, love.
4: Okay.
2: Keep up your hard work.
3: Yeah.
4: Thank you.
3: See you later. Bye.
2: Absolutely adorable.
3: Yes.
2: Just too much for the heart to take. 0871 880 0008 if you'd like to play Beat the Presenters with us this week.
3: It's with thanks to our friends at Bunratty Castle, Rome, a mighty fortress, feast like royalty at a medieval banquets, and wander through charming cottages and streets, brimming with old Irish tales. Bunratty Castle and Folk Park, bunrattycastle.ie.
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0: 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It is Colin Lucy in the morning. Good morning.
1: I'll never, ever, ever lose interest in that song. Brian Adams. B-Dog.
0: Every day. The B-Dog. Every day. Everything. Every what. Every breath. Anyway, it's 12 away from 9 o'clock. So, Meet Me Halfway is our little competition this week, with thanks to our friends in Mount Wolseley Hotel, Spa and Golf Restaurant.
1: Oh, guys, we have got an amazing two-weekend stay for three guests.
0: Yeah.
1: Including two nights bed and breakfast for three people, dinner one evening, afternoon tea on one of the days, and a choice of either spa treatment or a round of golf each for three guests.
0: Now, the idea we're saying is Meet Me Halfway, because that could be a halfway point for some people if you've got friends on the other side of the country and you're heading and you want to meet up with them.
1: Yep.
0: So that's an idea, that's where you could go. So we're asking people, who is it that you want to reconnect with?
1: Yeah.
0: It has to be somebody, because you're going to go away for the weekend
1: somebody
0: with
1: special.
0: Them as well. Yeah, yeah. Niamh, who do you want to reconnect with?
2: Hi, guys.
0: Hey.
2: If I was to be picked, I would definitely bring my two cousins.
0: Oh.
2: Because we were basically, but we are best friends.
0: Yeah.
2: We lived in each other's pockets when we were small. But then when we grew up and had kids of our own, we just haven't been able to see much of each other. So this would be such a good excuse for us all just to meet up and have such a good time.
1: Yes.
2: Like we used to. So thanks so much, guys.
1: Yeah. Aww.
0: Yeah. Family gets in the way, doesn't it? Friends, sometimes the kids and everything going on. So
1: hard to plan.
0: Yeah.
1: So hard when you get to a certain age. Just life is just flies by.
0: Okay, Niamh, you're there. Amy, what have you got?
3: Morning, guys.
0: Hey.
3: I'd love to win this prize to meet my sister. Maybe not halfway, but a Ryanair flight would sort it.
0: Oh, okay.
3: She would be coming from Liverpool, and we don't get to see each other often enough. Yeah, it'd be a lovely pre-Christmas meet-up, because she can't come home for Christmas. Thanks.
0: Oh, that'd be nice.
1: Oh.
0: Bring her over, and I'll head down to Mount Wolseley. Check him out, mountwolseley.ie. Keep them coming in. We've got one more. Rosie's got one. What have you got, Rosie?
4: Hi, Colm and Lucy.
0: Hey, Rosie.
4: I could really, really, really do with this weekend away with my friends, Emer, Jackie and Valerie. It was actually this time last year that we met up, and we said that we'd do it twice a year.
0: Yeah.
4: And we could just never coordinate, or just life gets in the way, as Lucy said.
1: Yeah.
4: I would just love this. This is Rosie and Mayo.
0: Hey, Rosie.
1: You guys sound like the Mini Breakers.
0: Yeah,
1: yes,
0: yeah,
1: I
0: yeah.
1: love that. And your friends are so important. We all, I think it's like boys need boys, girls need girls. Like, my girlfriends are everything to me.
0: Yeah, yeah.
1: So important to stay in. It's food for the soul when you're together. You just literally just replenish, and all the laughs and everything. It's just so nice getting together.
0: Okay. Niamh, Amy and Rosie, thank you so much.
1: Thank you, guys.
0: Hey, interesting, there's only girls.
1: Girls trips.
0: Girls
1: Can't
0: trips,
1: beat them.
0: Yeah, yeah.
1: You cannot beat a girls' weekend away.
0: Guys, you want to hang out? You want to get your mates over? 087-188-0008. Give us a voice note. The prize we'll give away on Friday, so we want as many as we can get in.
1: Yeah.
0: And who do you want to meet halfway?
1: Yeah.
0: Simple as.
1: Good luck.
0: All right, it's 9 away from 9. It's Ireland's Classic Hits Radio. Everybody.

0: 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Colm and Lucy in the morning.
1: Good morning, everybody. Happy Monday to you.
0: Yeah, happy Monday. I know you were flying back last night.
1: Yes, from Manchester.
0: So you would have missed the game. I'm sure that your lads were watching the game.
1: I certainly heard about it on social media.
0: So the game was played in Hungary, because obviously we weren't going to fly to Tel Aviv to play it, and it was never going to happen in Israel. And the next game, which would have happened in the Aviva, we refused to play it in the Aviva. So the next game goes ahead in Serbia next week against Israel. But I'll bring a bit of Hamar's post-conference chat that he had, press conference, because none of the players came out really and spoke about it afterwards.
1: Did we have to play?
0: No, we didn't have to play. That's the whole point. We did, but as in, it is a league, it's a Nations League game, right? But there's some things more important than that.
1: Absolutely. Well, one of the players stepped down, didn't he? But
0: yeah.
1: Right before.
0: He stepped down. A lot of them said, they had a vote then, and out of 14, was it 4? 8 voted against, out of 22, 8 voted against playing, and 14 voted for playing.
1: Only 8,
0: at that stage.
1: That surprises me.
0: Yeah, I'm surprised as well, but they'd gone so far down the road that they were in the hotel. They basically could see the football ground. Of course they can, yeah. But I mean, it shouldn't have been down to the football players to make the vote. I mean, there's the FAI. They're the people in charge. They should have done it, you know what I mean? Mm. Or even the government should have stepped in at some stage and said, if you're going to lose a few bob, so what? We'll cover it, you know?
1: Yes.
0: But there was one thing. So there was no tickets. There was a group of Israelis, because they were allowed, because it basically was the home ground for Israel. And there wasn't meant to be any Irish supporters. But the camera kept going to about 7... It was like there was like 4 guys and 3 women, and they were sort of jumping up and down when Ireland scored, because we won 3-0, which means they were Irish supporters, but they weren't meant to be in the ground. I was wondering, who the hell were they?
1: Family.
0: I don't think they were family.
1: Were part of the team? Were they
0: No,
1: coaches?
0: They were like, they were like up in the stands. They were just like normal.
1: So they could have been staff. Were they staff that were working there?
0: But would you have Irish staff working in a football stadium in Hungary?
1: Or maybe someone that drove the bus.
0: I don't know. Oh. Yeah. Does anyone know who they were? I was wondering, were they embassy staff? Was there an Irish embassy around that they just all decided to go down? I don't know. Can anyone tell me who they were? I'd love to know.
1: Yeah.
0: It could be something as simple as you saying, staff, or maybe just backroom staff, and they just decided to go up into the stadium.
1: Yeah, part of the team, because they have quite a few people, wouldn't they, on the team?
0: Oh, huge entourage.
1: Like a social media person. And blah, blah, blah, blah.
0: So the camera would go, and there's about, say, 100 Israeli supporters. That's all. The whole ground was empty. There was nobody in the ground. And then when Ireland would score, the camera would sort of go over to these guys. Now, there was no RTE cameras. There was no RTE commentator. And there was nothing at halftime. So RTE refused to do completely. So
1: well done.
0: We just got the feed from the UEFA. So it was an English guy doing the commenting.
1: Must have felt flat for the boys.
0: Nobody. It reminded me of COVID when there was nobody allowed in football grounds.
1: It looked like an empty shopping centre.
0: Yeah. I just, if anyone knows... who those people that were running around the ice, how they got
1: You'd love to know, tell us.
0: It's a matter of interest because it kept going to them. Anyway, it's Ireland's Classic Hits Radio.
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14: At 9 o'clock, good morning, I'm Brona Cox. The fuel allowance payment is going up this winter. The Social Protection Minister says it's rising by €5 to €38 weekly as he announces the start of the fuel allowance season. Payments are to start this week for over 465,000 households across the country, with eligibility expanding this year. Micheál Martin has confirmed a further investment into roads and road safety in the budget. Speaking in County Clare yesterday, the Taoiseach said discussions are currently underway with the relevant ministers. Budget 2026 saw a €2 billion investment in Ireland's roads, both nationally and locally. Micheál Martin says community needs must be looked at due to weather conditions that can affect roads.
15: We will be focusing in on road safety, and the estimates discussions are underway between the Minister for Transport, both Dara Brown and Sean Kenny, with Jack Chambers. Clearly, given also the inclement weather, storms and so on like that, we're very conscious on the needs that communities have throughout the length and breadth of the country in terms of road maintenance and in terms of the repair of roads and also building new roads.
14: Fresh efforts to resolve the Drumcree Parade dispute will be made today after a long standoff to block the contentious Orange Order March in Portadown. Brendan McCunagh from the Garavahi Road Residents Coalition will meet the Secretary of State and PSNI Chief Constable later. The Drumcree Parade route, which was associated with violent clashes during the Troubles, has been banned since 1998, but was given the go-ahead to take place yesterday. That led to a blockade by protesters on the main lane Nationalist Road. Sinn Féin and the DUP have clashed over the parade. First Minister Michelle O'Neill says residents don't want it, but DUP leader Gavin Robinson said the rule of the court should be respected.
16: Does anybody think that this is a good idea? No right-minded person would make this decision.
17: It is a fundamental tenet of our system that anybody, any Democrat, should uphold the rule of law, should adhere to the determination of our courts.
14: Five men remain in police custody in England over a suspected bomb plot at a military base in Gloucestershire used by the US Air Force. It's understood an investigation is considering possible Iranian links after police were alerted to three suspicious vans near RAF Fairford early on Sunday. Residents from 85 homes have been evacuated. Donald Trump has again suggested the arrests are part of a long-running investigation.
18: We know all about him and you'll be hearing about it very soon. We caught him.
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13: Live.
14: And Madonna picked up 7 MTV Music Video Awards last night. But it's Taylor Swift who's broken the all-time record. Her 3, including the first ever recognition for Artist Director, takes her to a total of 33. The ceremony on CBS had tributes to Dolly Parton and George Michael. Accepting the prize for Artist of the Year, Madonna encouraged others to believe in themselves.
19: I spent the last year and a half finding myself, believing in myself, and really making the music that I wanted to make.
14: Sport is next.
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14: Starting with soccer, Republic of Ireland boss Heimir Hallgrímsson says the last few days have been the toughest of his career. Ireland's players wore black armbands during last night's 3-0 win against Israel, didn't shake hands and bowed their heads during Israel's national anthem. There had been calls to boycott the game to protest the ongoing war in Gaza, and goalkeeper Gavin Bazunu opted out of the squad for the fixture. The players voted by a 14-9 majority to proceed with the game after a series of meetings on Saturday. And Hallgrímsson was asked if next Sunday's second match with Israel will go ahead.
21: Yeah, we just take it day by day. It was a tough enough decision to play this game here today. Obviously, you know all the story. Everything seems to leak to you, even private meetings with the players. So I wish all our fans come up and support these players. They have showed today how much playing for Ireland means to them. And that is the only way they can show it on the pitch.
14: Elsewhere, Shelburne are waking up this morning as the new Women's FAI Cup champions. They beat Athlone 3-1 at Talla Stadium yesterday. And in Gaelic games, Shane O'Donnell has brought the curtain down on his hurling career. The 2024 Hurler of the Year has retired following his club Ayr Óg's 124-214 loss to Ina Kilnamona in the Clare semi-finals.
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14: In Dublin, Drummartin Link Road northbound is congested from the M50 to Churchtown Road Junction. In Galway, Headford Road inbound is congested from Castlegar Road Junction to the Quincentennial Bridge Junction. In Limerick, there's a queue on the Ennis Road inbound from Union Cross to Sarsfield Bridge. And in Cork, traffic on the North City Link Road inbound is solid between the Pope's Road Junction and the Keys.
12: Ireland's weather.
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14: Dry and bright for most, with spells of sunshine, turning hazy at times and just isolated showers. Highest temperatures of 14 to 17 degrees. 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
1: Good morning
0: to you. We're just chatting about last night's game. Again, there's got another game on Sunday against
1: tricky
0: Israel.
1: Tricky situation for the boys as well, as we were just saying. You know, it's tricky for everybody.
0: Very tricky.
1: At least.
0: Like, there was rumours flying around yesterday. Now, I don't know how true they were, but these are just, at the moment, all I can say is rumours. But there was rumours going around that was pressure put on a lot of the Irish players from their agents and from the soccer teams that they play with.
1: To play.
0: In the UK, to say that if you back out, if you don't play, or in England, if you don't play, we may be looking at your contract. Because a lot of the clubs in England are owned by American billionaires and such. So now that was flying around. Now there could be no truth in that whatsoever, but I was told that twice last night. And from two people that I sort of trust. They know what they're talking about as well.
1: Okay.
0: Yeah.
1: Well, then I would trust that.
0: But it was just, if you think about a guy, he's like 22, 23 years of age, and his manager is ringing him, his agent is ringing him, his family are ringing him, his friends are ringing him. They were told not to go on social media, not to read anything, not to go near it.
1: Oh God, going out with that, with a game, you know, having is enough pressure, but to have that added, the additional pressure of the world watching you.
0: I know. The world basically
1: did. On very young shoulders.
0: Yeah. Yes.
1: Tricky.
0: Somebody did say, I think the soccer players covered themselves in glory last night. It was a fantastic win considering all the upheaval. Fair play to those few people in the stands. They cheered and praised the players.
1: Yeah.
0: UEFA, FAI and the Irish government should hang their heads in shame for heaving so much pressure on the team and management.
1: That's it.
0: There was about seven,
1: to do a job.
0: I know.
1: It is a job.
0: Yeah. But, you know, there was seven or eight people sort of running around, and they were clearly Irish supporters, and I didn't think you could get tickets for the game. And I was wondering who travelled all that way for a game that was going to be closed. I think Gavin knows.
2: Oh. There were genuine supporters. One of the lads that was there that was panning to was from a tie in County Kildare. His name is Ray Ireland. He never misses an Irish game.
0: Oh. Right.
2: He's a mad out the door Irish supporter.
0: Yeah.
2: He's been to every single game. He's followed them all around the world. And he somehow managed to even get into that game last night. But his name was Ray Highland. One of them was Ray Highland from Mathai County, Kildare.
0: Respect, Ray.
1: Good man getting in.
0: Mightn't be back, yeah. But so he got there just to give that level of support.
1: That was pretty nice of him, wasn't it?
0: See, I don't know where you could get tickets.
1: I hope he's been appreciated for that.
0: Yeah. I don't know.
1: Especially such a controversial game.
0: I don't know where he got tickets, but Jay has an idea.
3: They have quite a few people with
4: them. They were fans. There was 20 of them or something. 15 to 20 of them in total. According to some of the journalists, same way the Israelis got fans in, and they should never have. It was supposed to be completely behind closed doors, as far as I knew myself. But I think the abuse towards the players has been disgraceful. In fairness, the 20 odd years of age, majority of them players are representing their countries, and then they're being thrown into this, and then they're getting abuse and called cowards and this, that, and the other.
0: Yeah.
1: It's a lot. It's a lot on young shoulders.
0: Yeah. So there were going to be Israelis at the game. They were given a certain small allocation tickets. That was covered. But there was no tickets given to any Irish or available. So they obviously flew over and found somewhere to buy tickets.
1: Yeah. Or, dare I say, charmed their way in.
0: Possibly. Yeah. Charmed their way in. You wouldn't know. Just one quick one. So this is Heimer last night at the press conference.
5: We wanted to win this game and try to pick the best players to play and win. Probably been the toughest days of my coaching career, but it is not about me. I think the game, the desire the players showed to make a statement on the pitch, they are football players, they wanted to show on the pitch, make that do the talking in their feet. What they did was impressive for me.
0: Yeah. Okay.
1: Yeah.
0: And now the game next Sunday hangs on a thread as well. You still don't know if that's going to happen. Keep an eye on it. Okay, it's 17 after 9. It's Ireland's Classic Hits Radio.

0: Ireland's Classic Hits Radio, Colm and Lucy in the Morning.
1: What happened to Dido?
0: Whatever happened to her?
1: Dido Dido. Took a bit of a break-o.
0: Well, break-o. She hasn't come back-o, if you know what I mean.
1: No. I was talking about her recently, though.
0: Were we? Sorry, I was just checking there. She's just...
1: No, yeah. It might have been with someone else. It mightn't have been with you.
0: Okay.
1: I know I was.
0: I don't know.
1: Anyone knows anything about Dido, let us know.
0: Where is she? I didn't realise she holds a dual British-Irish citizenship by the fact that her father is Irish.
1: Oh, she was here.
0: Was she here?
1: No, she was in Ireland. She was spotted in Ireland. That's the summer.
0: There you go.
1: That's how I'm thinking about her.
0: All right, okay. So there you go, yeah, because her dad's Irish. Okay, stay with us. Talking about music, right? We have a very exclusive announcement just directly after headlines about a band that will be playing next year in Ireland. And
1: guess who has some tickets?
0: Tickets. Well, we have the first set of two tickets to give away. Yeah, yeah. So can't say who it is until exactly after half an hour because it's.
1: But we can say it's not Glenn Medeiros.
0: It's unfortunately, and it's not Dido.
1: Right. Okay. So work out who it is.
0: There you go. It's obvious.
1: We've given too much away.
0: Yeah, it's too much. We need to go. All right, we'll do it directly out of headlines. It's Ireland's Classic Hits Radio.
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0: Okay, just 9:30. Let's go to the newsroom. Brona has an update.
17: Hi Colm, here's the main news headlines. The Social Protection Minister is urging people to check if they are eligible for the fuel allowance, as the criteria have been expanded. Fresh efforts to resolve the Drumcree Parade dispute will be made today after a long standoff to block the contentious Orange Order march in Portadown. Five men remain in police custody in England over a suspected bomb plot at a military base in Gloucestershire used by the US Air Force. And Madonna picked up 7 MTV Video Music Awards last night, but it's Taylor Swift who's broken the all-time record. In sport, Republic of Ireland boss Hamir Hallgrimsson says the last few days have been the toughest of his career. Ireland's players wore black armbands during last night's 3-0 win against Israel, didn't shake hands and bowed their heads during Israel's national anthem. And Shane O'Donnell has brought the curtain down on his hurling career. And the weather, dry and bright for most, with spells of sunshine, turning hazy at times and just isolated showers. Highest temperatures of 14 to 17 degrees.
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17: In Dublin, Naas Road inbound is congested from Bluebell to Davitt Road Junction. Guild Street inbound is slow from Sheriff Street Junction to the Quays. In Galway, Well Park Road inbound is busy from ATU to the Old Dublin Road Junction. In Limerick, traffic on the N69 eastbound is solid at Ferry Bridge. And in Cork, Commons Road inbound is backed up at the North City Link Road Junction. And now you're up to date on Ireland's Classic Hits Radio.
0: Okie dokie, karaoke. You want a drum roll? You got it.
1: Come on, who have we got the first tickets to go and see?
0: Okay, it has been announced. Well, we are announcing it officially. Ba-dam! Erasure.
1: Nice.
0: Erasure have announced that they're playing the Three Arena the 3rd of May 2027. 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
0: 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So it's they're playing 2027, so it's WhatsApp number 27 when you hear this mix. So you can do it now.
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0: tickets right now. 087-188-0008. WhatsApp or 27.
1: 27, here we go.
0: We'll
1: give
0: you tickets.
1: Good God.
0: And reminding you, of course, they are playing the 3rd of May, 2027. Tickets on sale this Friday at 10 a.m. Erasure are coming to town.

It's Classic Hits Radio. It is Colin Lucy in the morning. Good morning to you. Good morning, Gene Teeling in Darndale. Congratulations. You got your tickets to go see Erasure. They're the first two tickets. You got the very first two tickets to go see.

0: Yeah, this Thursday.
1: Yeah.
0: Yeah, yeah.
1: So here's a trailer for it, and then I'll tell you about Ross Kemp, who's going to be one of the people in it.
0: Okay.
2: Oh, no. I don't like this.
3: Just putting the finishing touches to my favourite game.
4: We're holding it all together.
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7: Oh! If this is the last time we're friends, good luck.
8: We're in.
3: Players, I have chosen my traitors.
9: My heart is racing.
10: We're in game mode now.
3: The game is on. There are now killers among you.
11: People are out there to deceive.
12: Nobody wants to go out the first date, do
13: you? You're a traitor.
14: No, are you a traitor?
13: No.
15: Friendships mean diddly squid.
16: I am a huge fan of this game. Now it's my turn.
1: No! Ooh, Thursday, the 1st of October. This Thursday, guys, yeah. 8 o'clock, BBC One.
0: Yeah, Thursday and Fridays, yeah.
1: So Ross Kemp was interviewed the other day just about, did he have a game plan going in? He said, yes. He said, how I prepared to go into Traitors was to watch every single episode.
0: Oh, my God.
1: He said, look, you don't know whether you're a traitor or a faithful. Yeah. What can you do? He said, but what I did take from it is you don't want to be too demonstrative, mm-hmm. you know. In the beginning, because you get kicked off quickly. And he said, and you don't want to play it like you're a detective and you know it all, because you don't. And it would look like if you're asking too many questions. So he watched every single episode.
0: That is mad.
1: To see if he could find anything.
0: Yeah, any way of playing the game.
1: Yeah, I'm not thinking maybe he ended up winning it. I haven't seen anyone else do those interviews.
0: Yeah, yeah, Jerry Hall's in the papers. She's done a big interview.
1: Okay.
0: Yeah, she's
1: there. That ruins that theory.
0: Yeah, her kids have told her not to embarrass herself. So yeah, they all said they'll come in the next couple of days all with a little story, you know.
1: Okay.
0: Yeah.
1: Damn.
0: No, you'll never, ever, ever find out. Even though it was filmed 5 or 6 weeks ago.
1: Longer.
0: Yeah, it was a longer. Was it?
1: Okay. Months ago, Joanne did it.
0: You'll never find out. They'll never reveal.
1: What if we were to get Ross Kemp, strap him to the chair, or Kemp, strap him to the chair, and say that we're going to do terrible things for him?
0: Beat him with a fish.
1: Yes.
0: Yeah. Yeah. I'd still think, well, Ross is probably used to that,
1: yeah,
0: isn't he?
1: Yeah, he's the wrong person to capture. We'll go for Jerry Hall.
0: Jerry Hall, I'd say she'd give in.
1: So, for anyone who loves Amanda Land like I do, Lucy Punch, who plays Amanda, obviously, in the BBC drama, she's replacing Dawn French in the new Marks and Spencer's ads.
0: Oh, wow.
1: Yeah. So, Dawn's been doing them since 2021. They've had Sylvia Baxter, they've had Jennifer Saunders, they've had loads and loads of people doing their Christmas campaign. However, this year, they decided that Amanda Land is one of the most popular shows on the telly right now, and bosses thought it'd be really fun to cast Lucy as Amanda, who wears a lot of M&S clothes in the series, to be front and centre. And we will see this Christmas ad in November. But fans won't be disappointed, and I certainly won't. I'm obsessed with Lucy Punch and Amanda Land.
0: It's a great show.
1: More Celebrity Loose, guys, tomorrow morning.
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2: What did Lucy Kennedy say to Colm Hayes? 33,250 quid.
3: That's nice,
2: isn't it? Nice money if you can get it.
3: Nice money. Lar, good morning to you, sir.
4: Good morning, Colm.
2: Good morning.
4: Good morning, Lucy.
2: Good morning.
4: Good morning to both of you.
2: Good morning to you.
3: Yes.
2: How are you doing?
4: I'm doing well, not too bad now.
2: Good.
4: Nice morning.
2: Nice morning.
4: Lovely morning.
3: And how was your weekend?
4: I was didn't do an awful lot, just took it easy. Quiet. Oh. Nice and quiet.
2: Lovely.
4: Just
2: lovely, relaxed. Lovely. My favourite weekend.
3: Okay.
2: What are you thinking? 33,250.
4: I'm thinking, how many times have you been at Loggerheads?
3: Oh my gosh.
2: Oh, us?
3: Loggerheads?
2: Never really.
3: Never.
5: How many times you at...
1: The answer is two.
3: Oh.
2: No. It's one thing about us. We don't like, we argue, but we don't fight.
3: We don't have loggerhead moments. No.
2: We just give up and go, right, let's agree to disagree.
3: We just get too tired.
2: Yeah.
3: I think that's a great name for a restaurant, though.
2: Loggerheads.
3: Yeah.
2: What would you serve?
4: Yeah.
3: Loggers?
2: Okay, bye, Lara. Thank you so much.
4: Very good.
2: Thank you. Oh, my goodness. I cannot even...
3: I know. Is it Gilvanet?
6: Yeah, that's me.
2: Wow. Well done you with that pronunciation.
3: Gilvanet. I'm very good with international names.
2: You are.
3: Gilvanet, what a beautiful name. Where is that from? Can I guess?
6: Yeah, you can guess.
3: Spain.
6: No.
2: Brazil. Okay, in fairness, we did get that second.
3: My daughter's over there now.
6: Oh, great. What's your part?
3: She's down south and she's going onto the Amazon on a boat for 4 days and living in the jungle for 4 days.
6: Wow.
3: Yeah. And she just sent me a video last night. She was at some... It's a desert that's right beside a jungle. And this desert just appears from nowhere.
6: Yeah, she needs to be careful, huh?
3: Yeah.
6: But that beautiful, lovely to see, yeah.
3: Oh, she absolutely loves
2: Brazil. She's a tough one.
3: Yeah, she's
2: father's
3: a tough
2: daughter.
3: One.
2: Yeah, she's going to be good.
3: She actually said, she said that of all her travels, that she's been to Asia and Africa and everything, the Brazilian people are the nicest people she has met.
6: Yeah, and you have loads here in Ireland, yeah?
2: Yeah, loads.
3: Yeah. We love our Brazilian friends.
2: Well, let's try and give you this cash. What are you thinking? Okay. What did Lucy Kennedy say to Colm Hayes?
6: I think she said, how many times a day have you at the Ireland Classic Hits Radio?
2: Okay. How many times... You at...
1: The answer is two.
3: Sorry, Gilvanet.
2: Gilvanet. Not this
6: no
2: time.
6: No problem. We'll try again.
3: So
2: yes,
3: nice
2: please do.
3: Yes.
2: God bless.
6: Okay, well, goodbye.
2: Bye-bye. Oh. Love her accent.
3: Yeah, I love the Brazilian people. They're so Irish.
2: Yes.
3: In a way.
2: Yes, very warm. You get two more chances today. As always, with Trini and Damien, what did Lucy Kennedy say to Colm Hayes?
3: Okay, back tomorrow morning, bright and early, 6 a.m. Trini is on the way. Have a great
2: one. Bye-bye.
3: Bye-bye, Eamon.
7: Hiya, Ruth Scott here. Talk about dragging it out. We know who the director is, we know who the writer is, and we still don't know who's going to play the next James Bond. And even when it's filmed, apparently it can take up to a year to edit. I can't be bothered waiting. Do you know what? 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
6: At 10 o'clock, good morning, I'm Brona Cox. The Social Protection Minister is urging people to check if they are eligible for the fuel allowance, as the criteria have been expanded. Over 465,000 households are set to receive the fuel allowance this week, which has increased by €5 to €38 weekly. Minister Dara Cleary says it makes a difference at this time of year.
7: As a time when we're all under huge pressure, fuel-wise, the cost of heating oil, the cost of fuel generally, the cost of coal has all gone up as a consequence of the war in Iran. So this is a direct payment that goes in weekly or goes in lump sums as people decide to assist them. And this is the time of year that people need heat and need to increase their expenditure on fuel.
6: Crowds of protesters on the Garavahi Road in the north have mostly dispersed this morning. Residents have been told there will be a fresh process to address the Drumcree dispute, with meetings due to be held between the Northern Ireland Secretary and police. Thousands blocked members of the Orange Order from marching down the mainly nationalist road for the first time in 28 years yesterday. European defence ministers are meeting in Brussels today. The continued EU support for Ukraine and the current security and defence issues facing the bloc are on the agenda. A ministerial meeting of the European Defence Agency Steering Board is also taking place to discuss the annual defence readiness report. Defence Minister Helen McEntee says there'll also be a discussion on the situation in the Middle East.
8: Really important that we can progress any new mission, in particular in Lebanon, given the fact that the UNIFIL mission is due to come to an end. From an Irish perspective, it is absolutely essential that we are in a position to be part of any new mission on the ground. And so I will be bringing forward legislation to amend our triple lock legislation to make sure that no matter what happens, we have a presence on the ground.
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5: Live.
6: And greeting someone you've never met with a hug rather than a handshake could make you more likable. Researchers at the University of California, San Diego in the US carried out an experiment where strangers were first greeted with either a hug, a handshake, or no touch at all, and then asked if they wanted to see holiday pictures. More than three quarters of those who were met with a hug were willing to look at the photos, while only 52% who were greeted with a handshake agreed to see the pictures, according to the Irish Daily Mail. Sport is next.
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6: Starting with soccer, the FAI say they will review video evidence of alleged racism from Israeli fans toward Adam Ida to determine whether they'll make a complaint to UEFA. Jason Malumbi urged the referee to listen to chants heard late in the first half of Ireland's 3-0 win in Hungary last night. But because it wasn't reported on the pitch as racism, European football's governing body didn't open an investigation. The FAI say they'll lodge a complaint if there's evidence on the video recording of the match. Meanwhile, Ireland boss Hamir Hallgrimsson says the last few days have been the toughest of his career. Ireland's players wore black armbands during last night's 3-0 win against Israel, didn't shake hands and bowed their heads during Israel's national anthem. There had been calls to boycott the game to protest the ongoing war in Gaza, and goalkeeper Gavin Bazunu opted out of the squad for the fixture. The players voted by a 14-9 majority to proceed with the game after a series of meetings on Saturday. And in rugby, Bevan Parsons says it was really special to become Ireland's record try scorer in her home county of Galway. The Connacht winger went over for her 23rd and 24th international tries to help Ireland beat Japan 31-24 in the WXV Global Series yesterday.
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6: Dry and bright for most, with spells of sunshine, turning hazy at times and just isolated showers. Highest temperatures of 14 to 17 degrees. 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

Ireland's Classic Hits Radio. It is the home of the 80s and 90s. Good morning. How are you? It's Trina. Hope you had a nice weekend. We have got a lovely prize on the show all this week. So on Friday morning, I announced the Saw Doctors are going to be playing Virgin Media Park in Cork next July, Saturday the 3rd, with special guest The Stunning. So we've got tickets to give away every day this week. And there was such demand on Friday for these. I know you're going to be delighted to be in with a chance to win. What I'm looking for today is your voice notes, right? The mad things that you've seen on the roads since we're playing N17 there. What are the mad things that you've seen? I saw a fella once, I'm not joking you, he was trimming his nose hair in the car. He must have had a battery-powered thing. 087-188-0008 to get in that draw. Here's the new Radicals. You get what you give on Ireland's Classic Hits Radio.

0: Ireland's Classic Hits Radio. It is the home of the 80s and 90s, and we're getting you in the draw to win these tickets to go see the Saw Doctors happening next year, next summer in Cork. And I want you to share your stories, the mad things that you've seen on the road. It could be you driving past someone, or maybe another driver. You've noticed them doing something, like the day I saw the fella who was trimming his nose hair while driving his car. 087-188-0008 on voice note.
1: Hey Trina, Craig here. One day I was driving along the canal just out Rathmines there, and seeing a fella, he was on like a surfboard. He was paddling along with a canoe paddle, with a dog on the back of the board.
2: The lights.
1: And he was dressed as Santa Claus in the middle of June. So that was the strangest thing I've seen.
0: As you do. Another one here. I saw a woman hoovering the footpath outside her house in County Kerry a few weeks ago. Sad thing is, I thought, that's something I do. From Stephanie in Kerry. Another
3: Hi,
0: one here.
3: Trina. Sheila here. Yeah, I got off the dart coming from work one day. It's a couple of months ago now. And I was walking down the road and I couldn't believe my eyes. There was this lad on a moped with his phone filming where he was going, staring down at the screen on his phone, and no hands on the handlebars or anything. I just thought, oh my god, like seriously, where are they coming from? Right, love the show, Trina.
0: 087-188-0008. Mad stories. 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

0: Ireland's Classic Hits Radio. It is the home of the 80s and 90s, and you're sharing your stories, the things that you've seen on the road while driving, someone passing you by, or other drivers to get in the draw for these tickets for the Saw Doctors. Text in here from Angelina. My story is about myself. Myself and my son went to Kildare to buy my first car. It was a 1997 Micra. There was a storm the same night. The rain was terrible. We had to drive back to Clare and the wipers decided to stop working. So I had this great idea of tying our shoelaces onto the wipers. Both of us had a lace each to pull to wipe the windows. Thank God it was dark when we got home. No one saw us doing it. Ah, stop it. I suppose when you're that stuck, what do you do? Another one here as well.
1: Hey, Trina. I was driving one day through Ballyferma and there's a big load of shops there and Mr. Lance and all is there, and I really thought I was going a bit too lally. There was a fella walking a goat on a lead.
0: Yeah.
1: And he's walking along the shops and everybody's looking at him, and he just looked like he had a dog on a lead, but it was an actual goat. I've never laughed as much. I had to stop the car. No. Catherine from Clondalkin.
0: As you do. I'm just bringing the goat for a walk now. Here's Adele on Ireland's Classic Hits Radio.

0: 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Now, there is a documentary that is going to be on Virgin Media telly tonight. It's called Eric Roberts, Crisis in the Classroom, Virgin Media One and Virgin Media Play from 9pm, and taking a look at parents and also SNAs working in schools and what is going on. 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

0: Classic Hits Radio. So tonight, Eric Roberts, Crisis in the Classroom. The documentary is going to be on Virgin Media One and Virgin Media Play. And we're going to meet Alison now, who is the mother of James.
1: So James, he's actually 13 tomorrow, would you believe? So James has autism. He's nonverbal. He needs a lot of support. 9 years ago, I was trying to secure a school place in a primary school and couldn't get him a place, 19 refusals. So I eventually got him a place in a fantastic school in an ASD class. But to be honest, all along, he should have been in a special school, but I couldn't get him into one then.
0: Sorry, so did then, you just say 19 refusals?
1: Yeah, 19 refusals.
0: And presumably that's you having to apply for schools that are nowhere near where you live.
1: Yeah, we applied to as many as we could then. Now, it ended up he went to a school on Seville Place, brilliant school. I mean, we landed jackpot there. They absolutely loved him. He loved them. Never an issue with him going to school. The transport should arrive, he'd run out the door. For all his issues, he actually loves being part of the gang. Mm-hmm. You know, he loves people. And I knew all along that this was coming again. Now, I mean, it's been going on for years. I constantly go out and advocate and support other parents because I knew I was going to be back in that boat myself. So,
0: okay, for secondary level school.
1: For secondary level school, yeah. This time it was even harder in a way because you need, first of all, you have to fill out that portal to do with the NCSE. That was last October. We filled that out. We had to make sure we had an assessment up to date, which we had got. And then all the forms, all the different reports. I applied to 19 schools this time and 18 refusals. And I applied to every and anywhere. There was nowhere else I could apply to, if you get what I mean.
0: So. And Alison, this sounds like it's a full-time job doing these applications, just getting your son what he should be entitled to.
1: Total full-time job. We were told, this is the whole thing, we were told that if you have one thing wrong in our bill, if one of the bills was out of date by a month or something, it has to be within proof of address, you know?
0: Yeah.
1: And we were told that your application will be just put aside. And then even the replies, some of them were like, your son is number 55 on the waiting list. Oh, bizarre. Like,
0: what's that supposed to mean, even?
1: I know. If the places aren't there, unless someone emigrates or something, you're not going to know how many
0: places you have or you don't have. Simple as, it should be yes or no.
1: Actually, one of them was his number, I can't remember what number he was, 8 or something on the list, and places given this year 0. So they had no places.
0: And do you have other children, Alison?
1: Yeah, I have a daughter. She's 19, Molly.
0: Okay, so in comparison to when she was going to school and getting into both primary and secondary school, presumably you just applied to your local school, in she went, and it was simple as that.
1: Yeah, nothing. That was it. Straight away, in. No hassle.
0: No hassle.
1: Nothing of the stress level of this. And to be honest, at one stage, I didn't think I was going to get him into a school.
0: Did he get to do a preschool or anything like that?
1: Yeah, so he went to a preschool. It was an autism preschool he went to. They were EASS. They were in Donamead at the time. Mm. And he was in a regular preschool. And I just had to try and get him into somewhere else.
0: Because you had his diagnosis quite early on, did you?
1: Well, that's another issue. So it was about 2 when I noticed there was something up, and it took till he was 4 to get a diagnosis. And that application, that's meant to be done within 6 months of applying. Time wasted.
0: Did you feel in your heart that it was that?
1: Yeah, I knew we were going to be told something for sure. Didn't know a lot about autism at the time, but I knew there was something coming. It was a different story when you were actually told that, I'll be quite honest. Nothing can prepare you for that.
0: When you have a child with these needs, do you feel like you're quite alone in the world, or do you feel supported in any way?
1: No, you don't. You don't feel much support. Actually, zero support. I remember when he was diagnosed, I remember being handed leaflets. I remember being told, you won't go to a school place for years because there's lists for everywhere. And that was the day we were told he was diagnosed. Like, I mean, come on. Nothing. And then about 3 weeks later, I got a call and, oh, how are you doing with that news? And I'm like, how do you think?
0: Okay, Alison is with us today talking about her son James, who is nonverbal and autistic, and we're going to be chatting more with her as the show goes on. There is a new documentary on telly tonight called Eric Roberts, Crisis in the Classroom, dealing with all these stories on Virgin Media One, 9 o'clock tonight. Here's Robbie Williams in Ireland's Classic Hits Radio.

0: Ireland's classic hits radio. It is the home of the 80s and 90s. It's Trina Mara here. Loads of messages coming in because we're into with Alison there talking about her son who is non-verbal, autistic, and Eric Roberts' documentary is going to be on Virgin Media Telly tonight. We're going to have more with Alison throughout the show, and also we're going to speak to an SNA as well. Text in, my granddaughter is also non-verbal at 6. We had to pay $2,000 to get her assessment because waiting lists are so long and we have not gotten a school placement. It's just terrible, isn't it? Tracy Chapman on the way, and Thin Lizzy coming up too on Ireland's Classic Hits Radio.
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9: At 11 o'clock, good morning, I'm Brona Cox. The fuel allowance payment is going up this winter. The Social Protection Minister says it's rising by €5 to €38 weekly as he announces the start of the fuel allowance season. Payments are to start this week for over 465,000 households across the country, with eligibility expanding this year. The Orange Order's Portadown District is calling for the PSNI's chief constable to resign after they were unable to complete a contentious parade yesterday. Members were given permission to march along the mainly nationalist Garavahi Road for the first time in almost 30 years. But a standoff ensued after protesters blocked the road all day and late into the night. A group representing residents who will meet with the chief constable John Boucher and the Northern Secretary of State this morning says it won't do deals with them. Secretary of State Chris Bryant is calling for both sides to work together to find a solution.
10: It's inevitable. I think that people have their very strongly held views, and it's my job to try and help people bridge those kind of gaps. But as I say, I do want people, wherever they possibly can, to find it in their hearts to make a compromise, because it's only compromise that's going to get us through these kind of difficult moments.
9: A status yellow wind warning has been issued for five counties tomorrow. The alert will affect Clare, Cork, Kerry, Limerick and Waterford from 1pm until 9pm, with warnings of difficult travelling conditions and possibly fallen trees. Cork and Kerry will also be under a status yellow rain alert for the same period. British police are investigating whether Iran is linked to a suspected terror plot at a military base used by the United States. A major incident was declared at the RAF base at Fairford yesterday after three vans were seen approaching the airfield. Five men are being questioned by police on suspicion of explosive and terrorism offences after they were detained near the airbase.
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8: Live.
9: And Rod Stewart has announced a farewell tour for next year, kicking off in Dublin. The 81-year-old singer says it'll most definitely be his last after six decades in the business, and thanked fans for making his extraordinary life possible. The final encore will kick off in Dublin's Three Arena in April, followed by dates in Belfast, Glasgow, Birmingham, Manchester and London. Tickets go on general sale on Friday. Sport is next.
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9: Starting with soccer, the FAI say they will review video evidence of alleged racism from Israeli fans toward Adam Ida to determine whether they'll make a complaint to UEFA. Jason Malumbi urged the referee to listen to chants heard late in the first half of Ireland's 3-0 win in Hungary last night. But because it wasn't reported on the pitch as racism, European football's governing body didn't open an investigation. The FAI say they'll lodge a complaint if there's evidence on the video recording of the match. Meanwhile, Ireland boss Hamir Hallgrimsson says the last few days have been the toughest of his career. Ireland's players wore black armbands during last night's 3-0 win against Israel, didn't shake hands and bowed their heads during Israel's national anthem. There had been calls to boycott the game to protest the ongoing war in Gaza, and goalkeeper Gavin Bazunu opted out of the squad for the fixture. The players voted by a 14-9 majority to proceed with the game after a series of meetings on Saturday. And in rugby, Bevan Parsons says it was really special to become Ireland's record try scorer in her home county of Galway. The Connacht winger went over for her 23rd and 24th international tries to help Ireland beat Japan 31-24 in the WXV Global Series yesterday.
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9: Dry and bright for most, with spells of sunshine, turning hazy at times and just isolated showers. Highest temperatures of 14 to 17 degrees. 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

0: Ireland's classic hits radio. It is the home of the 80s and 90s. Huge reaction coming in on the text from Alison's interview. Alison, mother to James, 13 tomorrow, and she applied to 19 schools. He is non-verbal and autistic, and 19 schools to try and get him a place. It's just absolutely crazy. Eric Roberts has his new documentary on Virgin Media tonight. It is called Crisis in the Classroom. Loads of people have been in touch about this.
1: Hi Trina, Lucy here in Drogheda. I have two boys with autism, but they were born in 99 and 2006, so they're 20, and Luke would have been 27 now. But back then things were bad, and I thought things were going to improve. They haven't, and I just can't believe that it's actually got worse from when they were in school back then, you know. So I'll definitely be tuning in tonight. And the boy's sister went on to become an SNA, and their other older sister then is also working in a residential unit, so they've had plenty of practice. Thanks, Trina. Love the show. Thanks for highlighting it.
0: Thanks a million. We're going to be talking to an SNA as well in the next couple of hours about the challenges that they face as well. We're on 087-188-0008.
2: Morning, Trina. Yeah, the school places thing is crazy. We were at an open day there last week for our small fella. He's in fifth class at the moment, so scoping out places there going into secondary school. There are two schools there. There's a boys' school and a girls' school. There's eight in my son's ASD class there in primary school. And when they go up, not next year, the year after, so 2028, there will be one place available for the eight boys in his class and however many girls go up from the girls' school as well. One place, eight into one, like. And this place was, obviously, the primary school places there were approved. My son was one of the first ones in the class, so that was 5 years ago. So they've had 6 years to plan for where they're going to go, and there's absolutely nothing. It's a disgrace, and there's stories like this up and down the country. It's not just us. Like, it's horrific. It's brutal. It's so, so bad. The government have failed our kids really, really badly.
0: I can see it from all the texts coming in, the amount of people in the same position. It really is disgraceful. Here's Labyrinth and Emily Sandé on Ireland's Classic Hits Radio.

0: Ireland's Classic Hits Radio. It is the home of the 80s and 90s. A huge amount of texts coming in ahead of Eric Roberts' show on Virgin Media One tonight. It's going to be on at 9 o'clock. Crisis in the Classroom. Talking about the lack of places for kids with additional needs, autism, etc. And also SNAs, the struggles that they are facing as well. This has come in on voice note.
1: Hi, Trina. Thanks for highlighting this. I have a grandson who is 13 and another grandson who's 11. The 11-year-old has a school. The 13-year-old has no school from this year. I think it's a disgrace and he's really missing it. He's very, very stressed and wants his mum and dad to find him a school and it's so, so hard. Thank you very much for highlighting this.
0: Okay, more of that coming up. We've got Back to the Future on the way in Ireland's Classic Hits Radio.
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0: Ireland's Classic Hits Radio. We're in the middle of Back to the Future. Any idea what the year was? Now, this absolute chancer in this year was declared the winner in the female category for the Boston Marathon, only for her title to be stripped 8 days after the race when they discovered that she had not run the entire course. In fact, she jumped onto the course about half a mile before the finish, and the reason she was caught out was other people noticed that she wasn't even breaking a sweat because she only ran half a mile.
1: I could take a polygraph test, but I don't think that it would measure anything concrete.
2: Is it possible, Rosie, that you even doubt now that whether you ran the race or not?
1: No, there's no doubt in my mind.
0: Imagine, no doubt in her mind. She ran the marathon just like I did. What was the year? It's Ireland's Classic Hits Radio.

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1: Revisit years of musical memories. We're going back to the future.
2: What was our Back to the Future year when Rosie Ruiz didn't actually run the Boston Marathon? The year was 1980. Music on the way from Van Morrison, and we're going to continue our chat with Alison about her son James and the lack of school places when your child has autism or is non-verbal. It's absolutely disgraceful. Loads of messages coming in as well on this on voice note. Do get involved if you've got a story to share as well. 087-188-0008.
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0: and 90s, and we've been talking to Alison about her son James and the fact that when he was going to primary school, she had to apply for 19 different schools. He is non-verbal autistic and James is now 13, so secondary school now. What is the current situation?
1: So early July he got a place in a school, in a special school, and we were over the moon. But do you ever just have this feeling this isn't going to be plain sailing? Just your gut tells you this is all. Even after it'd been nearly filled, the guts of what, 8 months applying to school. So basically we contacted the school then in August. We didn't hear anything, and they said we'd send them more information and blah blah blah, long story short. So we went to a meeting the other night. So basically they're after there is prefabs there and they're remodeling some of them. But what I don't understand is that I do not blame the school whatsoever. The plan application only went in for that in August, and he was meant to be like starting school 2 weeks later.
2: So they know this is coming down the track.
1: Yeah. So whenever that was decided to go ahead, I mean, surely they should have had their ducks in a row.
2: So he has a place, but he doesn't know when he's going to be able to start.
1: So they said their aim now is, now the school, I won't mention the school's name, but they were just so, so nice to us. We have your back. They were telling us you're part of our family now. And it just felt relief because each and every parent looked exhausted there, I'll be honest. So they said their aim is to start the kind of, you know, to get used to the school. They'll start that hopefully around mid-December, and it'll be like, you know, an hour a day, 2 hours a day, build it up, because you can't just whack a kid into school, you know.
2: Yeah.
1: It has to be true, you know. And they said then hopefully in January he'd be in full time.
2: Okay, but that's half the school year gone.
1: Half
2: the
1: school year gone. He's sitting, like, he's home. Like, he doesn't understand the concept of time. He's sitting home since June. The end of June, he finished primary school. Mm. And he is going backwards. There's no doubt about it.
2: And they are long days, aren't they? I mean, you know, the rest of us are here and we're like, we couldn't wait for the schools to start back in September to get a bit of routine in our lives.
1: Yeah. And with our days, parents, they're actually longer. My day could end at 4 in the morning with James. Or my day could start at 4 in the morning because sleep is not going great lately. I presume because there's no structure, he's not. That's why we bring him for walks. We try to tire him out. Mm. And his sleep's all over the place. You don't know what you're going to get.
2: How are you managing to work and keep all this going?
1: Well, we swap it around. So, you know, one person gets a night's sleep, the next night the other person, we just keep swapping it around as much as we can.
2: But you must be absolutely shattered.
1: Yeah. No, I got sleep last night. He did sleep last night, thank God. But you just feel, you know, that jet lag feeling a lot of the time.
2: That horrible, the shakes and everything you'd get almost from it. Yeah, shivery and everything from the lack of sleep.
1: This lack of sleep is hard. And what I find really, really hard is I was sick a few weeks ago. Luckily enough, I'm not sick often, but I was sick. I had like a flu thing and really in bits. And I remember Dave, I had to go to a meeting and I was just there. Oh my God, I just wanted to die. Like, I felt so ill and just rest. And then the next day, Molly was here so that she could help and mind. Well, I got a bit of rest and I just lashed so much vitamin into me. And luckily enough, it was still congested, but the aches and pains are gone. Yeah.
2: But you can't be sick. This is the thing. You can't be sick. You
1: can't be sick. It's like, the only way I can describe it is, you know, when you have a newborn baby and the lack of sleep.
2: But you know, that's going to come to an end at some point.
1: You know it's going to come to an end, but you know, your love, you just love that baby, and the love you get from that baby, that's exactly what it's like. He's the most lovable, gorgeous child ever. He's just so loving and cuddles and snuggles and, yeah, he's great. Now, don't get me wrong, he has his moments when things don't go his way and his meltdowns and all that. But
2: it's frustrating for him because he can't tell you, he can't verbalise what's going on for him.
1: He cannot tell a thing.
2: Does he say anything at all? Does he have any words at all?
1: No, nothing. And people say to me, oh, well, you might talk someday. And I'm there, you know, I'm better off just accepting it now.
2: Your heart must just yearn for him to call you mammy.
1: Yeah, I do see, you know, it hits you every now and then when you see other kids. It hits you, yeah. You know, you see other kids toddling down the road to school and conversations with their parents and, you know, it's just, it hits you.
0: Alison there, mammy to James, who is 13 tomorrow, autistic, nonverbal, and 19 schools you have to apply to try and get a place. Loads of messages coming in on this.
3: Morning, Trina. Horrible hearing all the stories there this morning. We're also in the same boat as a lot of other people are around the country. Our 13-year-old finished primary level school in an ASD unit in June. In fifth class level, so I guess 2 years ago, he was advised to apply for special schools, which we started doing. 24 schools in fifth class level all said no or had no place. I think the closest he got was number 16 on a local school waiting list. And then this year, obviously, the panic hit in because I knew it was his last year. So we applied to 25 schools. And again, same problem, every single one, no place for him, or you didn't fill this out right, or this was wrong, or he doesn't meet this criteria. Different explanations. Unfortunately, he got nowhere, and the second last week before he finished school this year, we finally were offered a place in a new build school, a repurposed build school here in City West, which they are telling us will be open in November, but at this stage it's hard to know whether it be November or maybe after Christmas. But he does have a place in a special school this year. It's such a long wait, it's such a worry. My son has been off now since mid-July. He's been on his extended summer holidays, as we like to call them. Very hard to get home tuition as well. They'll give you home tuition, they'll give you the hours, but very hard to, again, meet the criteria. It has to be a teacher, has to be someone with a teacher council number. I have lots of people willing to do it, but you know, they've only have SNA level, so that kind of thing. And then a lot of men are applying for the job, and obviously our preference would be for a woman. So it's really, really hard. We're just kind of waiting and hoping that one day someone will become available and the school will be ready. But it's an awful state. The government and the country have been really let down. I mean, I'm one in hundreds, if not probably thousands of people in the same boat. And it's just awful. And I'd be really interested to watch the show tonight to see what it's all about. So thanks for highlighting it. Thanks, Megan, Aoife, and City West.
0: So, Aoife, that is called Crisis in the Classroom. Eric Roberts fronting that documentary on Virgin Media One tonight at 9 o'clock. And loads of messages coming in on this. So many messages, I can barely get through them. 087 188 0008. Here's Van Morrison on Ireland's Classic Hits Radio.

0: 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It is the home of the 80s and 90s. And we're still going to get you in the draw to get those tickets for the Saw Doctors playing Virgin Media Park in Cork next July. 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And we have the amazing 80s at midday coming up next on Ireland's classic hits radio.
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10: At 12 o'clock, good afternoon, I'm Brona Cox. The Orange Order's Portadown District is calling for the PSNI's chief constable to resign after they were unable to complete a contentious parade yesterday. Members were given permission to march along the mainly nationalist Garavahy Road for the first time in almost 30 years. But a standoff ensued after protesters blocked the road all day and late into the night. A group representing residents who will meet with the chief constable, John Boucher, and the Northern Secretary of State today says it won't do deals with them. Secretary of State Chris Bryant is calling for both sides to work together to find a solution.
11: It's inevitable. I think that people have their very strongly held views, and it's my job to try and help people bridge those kind of gaps. But as I say, I do want people, wherever they possibly can, to find it in their hearts to make a compromise, because it's only compromise that's going to get us through these kind of difficult moments.
10: Members of the Psychiatric Nurses Association have called off industrial action, which was due to take place in Galway and Roscommon tomorrow. The union says the action has been postponed until the 15th of October, subject to the outcome of a hearing at the Workplace Relations Commission on the 8th of October. Representatives from the PNA and the HSE attended a hearing at the WRC over long-standing issues union members have with management at centres in the region. A status yellow wind warning has been issued for five counties tomorrow. The alert will affect Clare, Cork, Kerry, Limerick and Waterford from 1pm until 9pm, with warnings of difficult travelling conditions and possibly fallen trees. Cork and Kerry will also be under a status yellow rain alert for the same period.
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10: And most Gen Z consider themselves as generous. A new one-poll survey of 1,000 adults reveals almost two-thirds carry out an act of generosity for someone else more than three times a week. Over half of Gen Z have volunteered in the past year, compared to 40% of millennials. Sport is next.
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10: Starting with soccer, Republic of Ireland boss Hamir Halgrimson insists that nobody was questioning Gavin Bazunu's decision to refuse to play against Israel. The goalkeeper withdrew from the game before a majority vote by the players saw them go on to fulfil the fixture, which they won 3-0 in Hungary. Bazunu will be part of the squad for Thursday's match with Austria, but he won't face Israel in the second game this weekend. Meanwhile, the FAI are reviewing video evidence before deciding on a potential complaint to UEFA about an alleged incident of racism during last night's game. Midfielder Jason Malumbi urged the match officials to listen to chants being directed at Adam Ida from Israeli fans. Because the word racism wasn't used, UEFA didn't open an investigation last night. And in rugby, Munster head coach Clayton McMillan admits they have work to do to win back their supporters. The Reds allowed a six-point lead slip in falling to a 26-20 loss to Glasgow at Thomond Park on the first weekend of the new URC season.
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10: Dry and bright for most, with spells of sunshine, turning hazy at times and just isolated showers. Highest temperatures of 14 to 17 degrees. 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
15: So we're going to kick off the amazing 80s at midday today with a song from 1981. Now this song, if you were watching Coronation Street in the last week, they were having a pub quiz in The Rover's Return, and they were trying to think of the name of the singer of this song. Here it is. It's Kim Carnes, Betty Davis Eyes on Ireland's Classic Hits Radio.

0: Ireland's Classic Hits Radio, wrapping up the amazing 80s at midday. Elton down there from 1983. I guess that's why they call it the Blues. And we're still getting you in the draw to win these tickets as well for the Saw Doctors. They are going to be celebrating 40 years as a touring band playing Virgin Media Park in Cork on Saturday, the 3rd of July 2027. Tickets going on sale this coming Friday at 10 a.m. They've got special guests, The Stunning as well, on that. And I was asking you the mad things that you've seen on the road. You may have even seen it on the N17.
1: Well, Trina, I am a local bus driver for the schools there around Newcastle West in County Limerick, and I was driving along the road at 8 o'clock the other morning, and what did I see? A kangaroo. Yeah, it's true. I saw a kangaroo. So I text my husband and my boss, and I left them voice notes, and I said, I'm after seeing a kangaroo. Please somebody tell me that I actually did see this kangaroo, that I'm not going crazy. So I was thinking, while I was driving around, I was thinking, oh my God, how am I going to prove this? My boss rang my husband, you know, was I losing my mind, first of all. And I said, I have to prove it. I have to prove I saw the kangaroo, like. So there is a local pet zoo place there, so I rang them and I said, I know now this might be a strange question, but do ye have kangaroos? And your man said, no, but we do have wallabies. And I was like, oh my God, I said, I'm after seeing a wallaby on the road. So he said, yeah, there is one, loose around the place. So at least I knew I wasn't going crazy. And because I thought, oh my God, this is how it ends. This is how I'm going to go out of this world now, seeing kangaroos. Is there something wrong with me? But yeah, you can imagine the slagging that's going on there now since last Thursday.
0: Yeah.
1: Everyone thinks I'm going crazy because I saw a wallaby, which I thought was a kangaroo, at the side of the road
0: now,
1: last Thursday.
0: To be fair, you don't expect to see a kangaroo or a wallaby jumping around the place in Ireland, do you? Fleetwood Mac on the way in Ireland's Classic Hits Radio.
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0: 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It is the home of the 80s and 90s, and you're sharing your stories, the maddest things that you've seen on the road. We're giving you a chance to win tickets to go see Saw Doctors, and you wouldn't know, maybe you even saw this on the N17.
1: This is Sammy here. This is, I'll tell you a good one. It's funny you should say about the Saw Doctors, because I was heading up that direction. I was actually heading to Tuam there a while back, and I'm coming by Kilconnelly, and next thing I saw this taxi in front of me, and he definitely had around 12 bags of turf inside in it. He had the boot open, he was trying to get stuff in the side door, and he had two bags on the roof. And I was saying to myself, just this fella knows something I don't know. But anyway, that was what I saw on the N17 on the way to Tuam.
2: Hi, just for Trina. So the craziest thing I personally have ever seen on the road was on the M50 between the Tallaght Junction and the Ballymun Junction about a year and a half ago, driving along, and I saw what seemed to be a canoe walking along upside down on the opposite side of the road.
0: Oh, yeah.
2: I could just see it over the tops of the cars that were between me and it. As I got a little bit closer, walking along the road, heading towards the Tallaght exit, as I got a little bit closer, I realised that there was two pairs of legs underneath the canoe, and there was people basically taking the canoe for a walk along the M50. The craziest thing my dad ever saw, and I swear to God, this was about 2 years before the Fools and Horses episode. He was a taxi driver, and he was on the way out to Jets, which was at the back of Dublin Airport, to pick up some people. And when he came around, there were some people waving him down with a torch. And it was Halloween night, and there was a storm. A telegraph pole had blown across the road. So he pulled in and stopped, and was just talking with some people, and he heard a car coming really fast from the opposite direction. And as they were, the little crew of them were standing there, saw the car hit the telegraph pole, do a couple of rotations in the air, hit the ditch, roll along a little bit, lots of smoke and stuff coming out of the car. I'm sure it was steam. But out of the car climbed a very disheveled looking Superman and Batman. And he says that's the craziest thing he ever seen. I tend to agree with him.
0: Oh my God.
3: Morning, Trina. Tom here. A couple of years ago, I was travelling by bus up in Galway, just on the outskirts of the city, on a double-decker bus. And I was upstairs, and I was looking down at a guy going the opposite way. And he actually had...

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2: Right, we are playing for €33,250. 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I need your name and location to 087-188-0008.
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2: 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We've given you 5 of those words. Fill in those gaps and you might just win the money. Keep the phone on. You might get a call back. On the way, we've got some Brian Adams. And we've been talking all about this documentary that is going to be on Virgin Media 1 tonight, 9 p.m. Crisis in the Classroom with Eric Roberts. 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
0: Now, the classic hits at work continue with Trina Mara and the Tile Hub. Life's complicated enough. Your bathroom renovation shouldn't be. Your dream bathroom is a click away. Ireland's classic hits radio.

0: Ireland's classic hits radio. It is the home of the 80s and 90s. Well, Eric Roberts' Crisis in the Classroom is going to be on Virgin Media One and Virgin Media Player tonight from 9 o'clock. And we're talking to parents of kids who can't get a place in a school for their additional needs. We've had parents on with autistic kids, non-verbal. And now we're going to speak to an SNA, Sophie, to find out about her role.
1: There's a huge amount, I suppose, that we do, and this seems to be the miscommunication and the misconception that I'm kind of trying to deal with all the time, especially online, is that, you know, SNAs are not just glorified teaching assistants, quote unquote. This is one that has been put to me so many times, and it kind of feels so insulting because you realise so much actually does go into it, and parents and children, that this is in their world and they do have, you know, access to SNAs and stuff. They'll know that there is so much that we do. So, like, I myself have just, I've done things from, like, mundane things, I suppose, that people would think is tiny, like helping a child get from classroom to classroom, especially in a secondary school environment where it's very overwhelming. Like, some of these kids have come from schools where there's only 12 or 15 people in their class, and now there's over 100 people in their entire year. So it's very overwhelming for them, particularly, you know, for a child with needs and stuff. So I can do things like that. I've also done toileting and feeding and administrating medication. I've rang ambulances for children that have had, you know, epileptic fits, and there's some serious sides to their job role, I guess.
0: So were you in a secondary school then, Sophie?
1: I was, yeah.
0: Whenever I think of an SNA, I never actually think of secondary school. I always think of primary school, which is probably another misconception, is it?
1: Well, look, I've done both, and I would have always said, like, I trained in primary school. I actually went back to the primary school that I went to when I was in my work experience, and I never would have thought that I'd end up in a secondary school. You know, I very much loved the idea of primary school, and you're kind of like a second mommy, and, you know, you're dealing with different kind of issues, I suppose. So, you know, you've fallouts on the yard and things like that. But then by the time kids get to secondary school, the needs are different and they change. But I suppose SNAs are important in both schools with both age groups.
0: And sensory rooms are a big thing as well. So a lot of children would need, you know, those breaks in the middle of the day to go to the sensory room. So I presume that you would bring them there and look after that side of it as well.
1: Yeah, and movement breaks, any kind of, you know, if you're feeling overwhelmed or anything like that, sensory toys and movement is so, so important.
0: So you're able to read these children straight away, can read them like a book almost, because you're so well used to it.
1: Yeah, and I suppose I probably became an SNA because I wanted to be the adult that I didn't have at the time. I probably have a good feel for an environment and what a child that has needs. Usually they're masking, and young girls and females, we find it a lot harder to become diagnosed. Girls are actually better at masking their symptoms, unfortunately.
0: Yeah.
1: Some of these kids are 17, do you know what I mean? Like, I remember being them.
0: You really get to know them one-on-one, don't you?
1: Absolutely. You're the trusted adult, I suppose, in their life, and it's so wholesome and so soul-fulfilling, I suppose, that you can be that person. Like, there's a lot of people that are, and kids that there could be something going on, and the teacher has 30 plus students, so they don't have time to give one-on-one attention to everybody. Whereas I think as an SNA, if you have a smaller group, you know, you might only have 5 or 6 kids that you are dealing with in that day, and it's very, you know, you're spending so much time with them, it's very easy to gauge if they're having a bad day, what they might need, and knowing that they're actually going to come to you and open up about something, it makes the job worth doing for me. Yeah. Because as difficult as it is to deal with the department and all the negative sides of it, the kids absolutely make it.
0: Okay, Sophie's with us. She is a special needs assistant, and we're talking about the uncertainty facing many SNAs due to temporary contracts, low pay. We're going to continue our chat with her in an hour's time, so I hope you'll tune in for that. Here's Coldplay. It's Yellow on Ireland's Classic Hits Radio.

0: 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It is the home of the 80s and 90s. Damien Farrelly's in here making loads of noise. Damien, don't be banging the door there. He's a desperate man. On the way, we've got the Eagles, Michael Bolton and a Peter Cetera on Ireland's Classic Hits Radio.
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17: At 1 o'clock, good afternoon. I'm Ruby McManus. Here's your latest headlines. Members of the Orange Order have again walked to police lines in County Armagh in another attempt to parade along the Gurvahi Road. A commission of investigation is to be carried out into Children's Health Ireland, and a strategy to tackle drug-related intimidation and the criminal exploitation and grooming of young people is being launched in northwest Dublin. There is a shortage of flu vaccines this year, leading to clinics and private workplaces being cancelled. A salon owner in Cork is calling for more Gardaí in the city amid a rise in antisocial behaviour. And the Dublin Marathon will be broadcast live on TG Cahir. Sport is next.
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17: Starting with soccer, and Republic of Ireland boss Hamer Holgrimsson insists that nobody was questioning Gavin Bazunu's decision to refuse to play against Israel. The goalkeeper withdrew from the game before a majority vote, while the players saw them go on to fulfil the fixture, which they won 3-0 in Hungary. Bazunu will be part of the squad for Thursday's match with Austria, but he won't face Israel in the second game this weekend. In rugby, Munster head coach Clayton McMillan admits they've work to do to win back their supporters. The Reds allowed a 6-point lead slip and falling to a 26-20 loss to Glasgow with Homan Park on the first weekend of the new URC season. And in Gaelic games, Shane O'Donnell feels the time is right to step away from hurling. The two-time All-Ireland winner and 2024 Hurler of the Year has retired at the age of 32 in the wake of his club Aero Oaks surrendering their clear title in the semi-finals yesterday.
1: Ireland's weather.
2: 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Online and at Dundalk Retail Park and Little Island Cork.
17: Dry and bright for most this afternoon, with spells of sunshine turning hazy at times and just isolated showers, with highest temperatures of 14 to 17 degrees. 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

Ireland's Classic Hits Radio. It is the home of the 80s and 90s. It's Trina and Michael Bolton there. How can we be lovers? In just a minute, we're going to get our winner for the Saw Doctors tickets. Here's the chorus, Runaway, in Ireland's Classic Hits Radio.

0: Classic Hits Radio. It is the home of the 80s and 90s with the Corrs, Runaway. And to get in the draw to win these tickets for the Saw Doctors, I was looking for the maddest things that you've seen happen on the roads. And I have a little call to make here.
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1: Oh, hi Trina, how are you?
0: Caroline, a quick call to let you know, after spotting a wallaby on the road...
1: I'll never leave it down.
0: You've won tickets for the Saw Doctors.
1: Oh, fantastic, that's great. It's a true story, Trina, trust me. Oh my God, they're still on to me today, sending me stuff.
0: They're not going to be slagging you anymore. They're going to want to go to that concert with you.
1: Oh, great, thanks Trina.
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2: Robert O'Neill.
3: How are you doing?
2: You're in Clare. How are you keeping?
3: I'm keeping well. Thanks very much.
2: Very good. Would you like this money? Silly question to ask you.
3: Oh, wouldn't it be handy? Handy
2: wouldn't
3: for everyone.
2: €33,250. Have a listen.
4: How many times you at...
1: The answer is two.
2: Okay, go for it there, Robert.
3: How many times have you been to Bunratty?
2: How many times have you been to Bunratty? A wonderful place. I've been there many, many times.
3: Oh!
2: He was sure of it. I'm sorry, no, not it.
3: Oh, you're great. And it's a wonderful programme.
2: Send him the money anyway. Thanks, Robert. Good luck.
3: Thank you very much.
2: Bye-bye
3: now.
2: Bye.
3: Thanks a million.
2: Now over line two, Paula.
5: Hi, Tina. How are you?
2: Very good. In Limerick, are you?
5: That's right. I'm in Iffin.
2: Paula, tell me this much. Do you have any idea what Lucy Kennedy said to Colm Hayes?
5: Well, it's gone on a long time, but how many times have you DJed at weddings?
4: How many times you at...
1: The answer is two.
2: See, I don't know if you could trust Colm to stay standing behind the DJ booth. Do you know, he'd be out on the dance floor for the whole thing. So the answer is not correct. No, aww,
5: no.
2: No
5: worries.
2: All right, try again. Thanks
5: very
2: Paula.
5: Much, Tina. Thanks for the call. Take
2: See
5: care.
2: You.
5: Bye.
2: Bye-bye. Paula Carmody there in Limerick. And Damien Farrelly will give you another chance to play this at 20-5. What did Lucy Kennedy say to Colm Hayes?
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0: 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It is the home of the 80s and 90s. Trina Mari here, and we've been talking about a documentary that is going to be on Virgin Media One and Virgin Media Play tonight from 9 o'clock. It's called Eric Roberts' Crisis in the Classroom, and we've been talking about people looking for school places for their children who have additional needs, and a mammy who's been campaigning for improved services and supports 19 schools she had to apply to for her son to get a place, and the son is still at home at the moment. We've also been speaking to special needs assistant Sophie about the uncertainty facing many SNAs due to temporary contracts and low pay. So where do you stand now, Sophie? We're on the 28th of September.
1: So at the minute, in the school that I was employed in, I suppose going into the summer holidays, I started there in January 2024 as maternity cover, and that lady didn't come back to her position. So I re-interviewed for the last two summers for the same position that I've been in, and I've gotten the job, thank God, both of those years. This year, however, I didn't even get an interview. There was radio silence. I heard absolutely nothing. And I contacted the school the week before we went back because I was concerned. I was like, gosh, you know, they're leaving us pretty late in the day and we haven't interviewed yet. Even if I'm guaranteed to get the position, I need to know whether I do or whether I don't. And in my head, because I had gotten it the last two summers, I kind of just presumed, and I shouldn't have. That may be on me, but I did presume that I would be welcome back into that position. I hadn't really applied for a whole lot of other schools over the summer. And I got an email or a text back from one of the members of management in the school saying, oh, we received your application, all right, yeah, you should have got an automated email. It must have slipped through the cracks. Best of luck with everything. And I was just absolutely distraught. I was shell-shocked, yeah. But to not even hear anything, and the courtesy of just an email or a phone call and an explanation as to why I wasn't interviewed. They have hired someone brand new to the school, to these children and their families, to their needs. Like, they're just not going to know these kids as well as I do. And
0: they
1: I suppose
0: to start all over again, building that relationship and everything.
1: Yeah, and for kids and parents listening, they're going to understand this. Children, particularly with autism, routine is so key. It's so important. It's what makes their whole world keep going every day. And taking someone that they trust and a big part of their routine and a thing that might get them across the threshold of the school doors come September the 1st. Yeah. When they went back to school, would have been knowing, okay, my SNA that I know, you know, she knows me, is going to be there. So to take that away from them is actually so upsetting, and it's damaging to children and their education. Yeah. For me to not be able to say goodbye to them, yes, some people will say it's just a job, but for me, it's not. This is my career. I absolutely loved it. It's what got me jumping out of the bed every morning. Do you know what I mean?
0: Sure,
1: I
0: didn't think about it. That's the whole point. You retrained because you wanted to. So we're a month in. They're all back in school a month now. You don't have any job.
1: No, everybody had already their allocations and their SNAs chosen for the year. So I'm kind of relying on getting subbing work or somebody falling ill so that I can step in. Like, it's just so cutthroat.
0: Yeah, and you never know where you'll have to travel to. And anyway, the pay is not great.
1: It's not great. When you think of the amount of work that we do and the amount of work that we do that's not written down, like cleaning toilets and stuff is not an SNA's job. None of us have applied to become cleaners. And it's just an expectation now because it seems like there's such blurred lines about what our actual job role is. The NCSE came out with different guidelines and said we're only there for kids with primary care needs. So that's toileting and administrating medication. Things like movement breaks and stuff weren't even getting a look in. Children with dyscalculia and dyslexia, their ADHD, they're being completely overlooked and just left sit in a classroom with 30 other regular students as if there's no additional need there. And you've SNA sitting at home that are crying out looking for work.
0: So what would you say then, Sophie, to anyone thinking about becoming an SNA and to the parents, I guess, as well, whose kids need these SNAs?
1: To the parents and the children, all I can do is apologise on behalf of the department because it is failing you and your kids and it's letting you down. You know, they're very aware that the SNAs don't have any choice in it. You know, we would change it if we could. To the department, I would say you need to listen to people here, and to the general public that watch this tonight, that maybe, you know, these children with additional needs and SNAs and what's going on in schools, maybe you have adult grown children and it's not in your world. You really need to sit back and take this in. This is so serious, and parents of children with additional needs need you. SNAs need you. The school system needs you to kick up a fuss and to be as annoyed as all of us are, because without that support, and this falls on deaf ears, nothing's going to change. Like, we need change immediately in these schools for these children. I am not encouraging anybody to become an SNA at the minute, because we have an influx of people like me who are sitting at home now, unfortunately, looking for other work, claiming social welfare when I have never been in my life, and have so much education and paid good money to go to college, and there's just no jobs for them. There's no positions. At the minute, if you are considering this, it's a lovely, beautiful job, and it's very wholesome, and it's very soul fulfilling, but it's very hard to find work. You could be subbing for 2 or 3 years on a part-time wage. You know, you're not signing a contract, you're never permanent, you are going to really struggle to apply for a mortgage in this kind of a job role. It's just to be aware and to know what you're walking into, I suppose.
0: Okay, social needs, social SNA there, Sophie with us, and talking about that documentary, which is going to, I meant to say special needs assistant, not social needs assistant, SNA, Sophie there, talking about the documentary that is on Virgin Media One and Virgin Media Play tonight. It's called Eric Roberts' Crisis in the Classroom. Here's the Commodores, Easy on Ireland's Classic Hits Radio.

0: 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Damien Farrelly is on the way, kicking off the show with the Cranberries in Ireland's Classic Hits Radio.
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12: So hey, crack August Joel. Air Ireland's classic hits radio le track brain on. Nur a veal mudge kind air kill her maca August fail to kill. The hook to the August and no could the in Aaron. Tanyard book fiend to yawn. Ach will ain town aku. In on stirring up a yen ever in level cane and nostalgia. August Ger Fader led the trip to tip. Curu two session veil air and shrew lot the lunasa milanigate noca. Sustad sample in Nurlis. Ags Lanchi Orion Shin Gigi Lorna Nokati. Fuse the Cade Vlean Shin, Vidini Owner Nos Meat Loaf, Nassau Doctors, Deacon Blue, Van Morrison Ags Nahadows Flowers. Stablianthin Eid Shin, Honig Na Happy Mondays, Simply Red, Brian Adams, Iggy Pop, Crowded House to Cranberries, Ags in Excess Coma. The Bresh Ags Quagga, Mila Dinna Lohar Gokblian. Daffy She Failed to Sour in a Herring Good Joe. Leant the Halcyon Gun Doubt. That's Crack August Kjol, Air Ireland's classic hits radio le track O'Brien on.
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13: At 2 o'clock, good afternoon. I'm Ruby McManus. A man charged in connection with an alleged hit and run which left a 17-year-old dead in County Kerry in the early hours of Saturday morning has been remanded in custody. Alan Brown, who is originally from Listowel and of Elmsdene Crescent, Birmingham, England, appeared at Cork District Court following the death of Limerick teenager Rory O'Connor. Jamie O'Hara reports.
14: 37-year-old Alan Brown is charged with dangerous driving causing the death of Rory O'Connor, driving under the influence of an intoxicant and driving without insurance or a licence on the N69 at Drammen Upper, Listowel, County Kerry. Sergeant Joseph O'Sullivan from the Castle Island Roads Policing Unit gave evidence of arrest, charge and caution and said Mr Brown made no reply to the charges. Solicitor John Cashel said his client was not making a bail application. Judge David Waters remanded Alan Brown in custody to appear before Listowel District Court on the 1st of October. Rory O'Connor was from Athay in County Limerick, had just celebrated his 17th birthday and was a fifth-year student at Coláiste Ida Agus Yosef in Abbeyfeel.
13: Members of the Orange Order have again walked to police lines in County Armagh in another attempt to parade along the Gervahi Road. Residents of the largely nationalist area in Portadown barred the route yesterday. It's after the unionist organisation was granted conditional permission to march along the road for the first time in 28 years. Taoiseach Micheál Martin says a peaceful resolution must be found.
15: Time to dial back now and time to engage in dialogue and to work this out in a sensible, community-based way. I would point out that over the last number of decades, community relations in this area has improved immensely. Very significant work has been put in by residence groups, by community groups to develop community relationships. What's happening over the last number of days threatens to undermine all of that.
13: The Health Minister says Cork University Hospital has been safe throughout the year. It's after the CEO of CUH, Jennifer Carney, said the hospital was unsafe, with over 1,000 vacant roles at the end of August. 43 patients were on trolleys there this morning, according to the Irish Nurses and Midwives Organisation. However, Health Minister Jennifer Carroll McNeill says the hospital moved to unsafe levels yesterday.
16: Cork has been safe all year. I noticed this weekend, for example, that there were well over 100 discharges on Friday, about 50 on Saturday, and only 30 on Sunday, and the hospital was well safe even in the emergency department, where they have had more emergency presentations than any other hospital. It is busier, but at the same time it was safe until yesterday afternoon and then moved into red, and there's 43 people on trolleys this morning.
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2: Live.
13: And Rod Stewart has announced a farewell tour for next year, kicking off in Dublin. The 81-year-old singer says it'll most definitely be his last after 6 decades in the business, and thanked fans for making his extraordinary life possible. The final encore will kick off in Dublin's Three Arena in April, followed by dates in Belfast, Glasgow, Birmingham, Manchester and London. Tickets go on general sale on Friday. Sport is next.
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13: Starting with golf, and Victoria's President's Cup captain Brant Snedeker believes the United States team is going to be a problem in Ireland at next year's Ryder Cup. The 45-year-old received some criticism for his captaincy as they were staring at first defeat on home soil after being dominated over the first 3 days at Medina. However, his players turned things around after winning 9.5 points from the 12 singles matches to eventually prevail 17-13. And in soccer, former Republic of Ireland international Damien Delaney says that the Republic of Ireland could have had the book thrown at them if they had not fulfilled the Nations League fixture with Israel. Ireland won the fixture 3-0 in Hungary amidst the backdrop of protests on whether the game should take place or not. Former defender Delaney says not knowing what the sanctions could have been didn't help the FAI position.
19: It's an absolute dereliction of duty, you know, that the FAI had behaved correctly, wrote the letter, said they didn't want to play the games, that they didn't feel like that it was the right thing to do. And also the fact that they didn't get any inclination of what the actual sanctions would be, they leave themselves open to well, just to have the book thrown at them, because theoretically they could have done that.
3: Ireland's weather.
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13: Dry and bright for most this afternoon, with spells of sunshine turning hazy at times and just isolated showers, with highest temperatures of 14 to 17 degrees. 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
0: Yeah, yes it is.
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0: 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Now, our Limerick Listener Party takes place on Thursday, the 15th of October at 1314 Jerry Flannery's Bar, Catherine Street in Limerick City. So we're currently sold out tickets and we're excited to see everybody lucky enough to get tickets on the night. But if you missed out, don't worry, we have another location to announce very, very soon. That's our next listener party, Thursday 15th in Limerick. And we're all excited and we can't wait to see you on the night if you're lucky enough to get tickets. We'll keep you posted for sure. Adele on the way and another 80s and 90s double play too.
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9: You know when a dress code for a party says fancy? 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
10: An bhfuil tú ag fáilim na teamána? 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

Ireland's Classic Hits Radio is the home of the 80s and 90s. And we're proving it right now as we kick off an 80s 90s double play.

0: Having a good rest today after that mega run at the Three Arena in Dublin Westlife, and I hope you enjoyed. Maybe you're there Saturday night as they brought the house down. That's Swear It Again from Ireland's Classic Hits Radio. Making news today, crowds gather on Garvaghy Road as Bryant meets both sides. Ongoing meetings this afternoon. An update on that and lots more indeed with Ruby, who's at the news desk in about 20 minutes time, and more next from the 80s and 90s.
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0: Just great. A wonderful memory that, from beautiful South and a little time from Ireland's Classic Hits Radio. Here after three, more from the 80s and 90s and two chances to bag a whole lot of money. We're talking over €33,000.
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18: At 3 o'clock, good afternoon. I'm Ruby McManus. Two people have died in a workplace incident in County Offaly. It happened at an industrial premises in Banher at around 20 to 12 this morning. A man in his 50s and a woman in her 20s were pronounced dead at the scene, where their bodies currently remain. A post-mortem exam will be carried out at Midland Regional Hospital Tullamore at a later date. The Health and Safety Authority has launched an investigation into the incident. Members of the Orange Road remain close to the Gervahi Road this afternoon. Attempts to march down the route are continuing after their path was blocked by thousands of nationalist protesters yesterday. Talks between the Northern Ireland Secretary and residents of the road are taking place today as part of efforts to find a solution to the standoff. Taoiseach Micheál Martin says all parties need to dial down now.
19: I think there's an obligation on everybody now to stand back and to mediate an outcome here. That's in the best interests of the people of the area and the people of Northern Ireland more generally. And In that context, I pay tribute to PSNI, who have been left in a very, very difficult, if not somewhat impossible, position.
18: Calls are being made for the removal of the carbon tax and further reductions in excise duty and VAT on fuel. Hundreds gathered for a meeting about the cost of living in Moat, County Westmeath, yesterday, organised by those who led the fuel protests in April. Organisers encouraged attendees to take to the streets again if their demands aren't met in next week's budget. These people were among those who travelled to the Midlands for the meeting.
4: Since the 1st of September to today, €2,700 on 1,100 litres of diesel.
11: Day-to-day living costs, heating a home, running a vehicle, paying the grocery bills even, you know what I mean? So everybody is affected and it's just, something's going to have to change.
15: The price has gone so high nowadays. I have a diesel car myself for travelling distances. I can't get into work a lot of the time. I have to get boys to come further afield to come pick me up. So it can be a challenge. Makes life very hard.
18: Second-hand September is a powerful way of recycling and buying stylish outfits that don't cost the earth. That's according to Oxfam Ireland, as they're being reminded of the importance of sustainability. By shopping second-hand, you're giving clothes a longer life, slowing down fast fashion and helping to protect our planet. As we're approaching the end of September, Oxfam supply chain and business development manager Mark Sweeney says it's never too late to get involved.
20: We run this in September as a national campaign, but I suppose it's kind of the start of what we do every year to try and encourage people to think about what they have and then pass it on to Oxfam. You can drop into any one of our shops. If you're not near an Oxfam shop, you can still get involved with Postback, where you can order a bag that will be posted out to your house free of charge. You fill the bag and then you can have that bag collected from your home by on post free of charge.
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18: And SpaceX's next generation Starship has lifted off from Texas in the US and has entered orbit for the first time. There were questions about whether it would succeed after a failure of one of its engines. It's aiming for 6 full laps around Earth to prove its readiness for NASA's Artemis Moon program. It has also deployed dozens of Starlink satellites. Sport is next.
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18: Starting with golf, and victorious President's Cup captain Brian Snedeker believes the United States team is going to be a problem in Ireland at next year's Ryder Cup. The 45-year-old received some criticism for his captaincy as they were staring at first defeat in home soil, having dominated over the first 3 days at Medina. However, his players turned things around after winning 9.5 points from the 12 singles matches to eventually prevail 17-13. And in soccer, former Republic of Ireland international Damien Delaney says that the Republic of Ireland could have had the book thrown at them if they had not fulfilled the Nations League fixture with Israel. Ireland won the fixture 3-0 in Hungary amidst the backdrop of protests on whether the game should take place or not. Former defender Delaney says not knowing what the sanctions could have been didn't help the FAI position.
23: It's an absolute dereliction of duty, you know, that the FAI had behaved correctly, wrote the letter, said they didn't want to play the games, that they didn't feel like that it was the right thing to do. And also the fact that they didn't get any inclination of what the actual sanctions would be, they leave themselves open to, well, just to have the book thrown at them, because theoretically they could have done that.
5: Ireland's weather.
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18: Dry and bright with spells of sunshine this evening. Tonight will be dry for most of clear spells. It'll turn cloudier over the southern half of the country overnight with patchy rain and lowest temperatures of 9 to 14 degrees. Now you're up to date on the station giving you the chance to win €33,250 by answering. What did Lucy Kennedy say to Colm Hayes on Ireland's Classic Hits Radio?
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Ireland's Classic Hits Radio with the Sugar Babes and Push the Button. So think leg warmers, big hair, shoulder pads. The Kim Oil Ladies Show on the air tonight from 6, and she's playing this one from Evelyn Thomas. High energy, hear it in full with plenty more from the 80s. Kim Wilde tonight from 6 here, Ireland's Classic Hits Radio.

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0: One Republic and Stop and Stare from Ireland's Classic Hits Radio. Monday afternoons, traffic and travel just being updated here beside me in Galway at the moment. Newcastle Road southbound, slow approach to the Quincentennial Bridge junction there. Shelburne Road northbound in Limerick is backed up just after Shelburne Park. Wilton Road northbound in Cork congested from the roundabout to Dennehy's Cross as we speak there. And finally in Dublin, the Chapel is a bypass outbound congested from that Ballyfermot step up to the lights. Terranure Road east outbound as slow as you come up to Terranure Cross. And Drumcondra Road as you head on to Swords Road, quite busy this afternoon too. We'll keep an eye on that. And we'll stick on the Black Eyed Peas, plus another 80s and 90s double play too.
1: 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You know what? 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I have got way more classic hits. 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
11: At 4 o'clock, good afternoon. I'm Ruby McManus. Two people have died in a workplace incident in County Offaly. It happened at an industrial premises in Banagher at around 20 to 12 this morning. A man in his 50s and a woman in her 20s were pronounced dead at the scene, where their bodies currently remain. A post-mortem exam will be carried out at Midland Regional Hospital Tullamore at a later date. The Health and Safety Authority has launched an investigation into the incident. A man charged with dangerous driving causing the death of 17-year-old Rory O'Connor in an alleged hit and run in County Kerry is due in court again on Thursday. 37-year-old Alan Brown, with an address at Elmsdale Crescent in Birmingham, England, and originally from Listowel, appeared at Cork District Court. Jamie O'Hara reports.
12: Sergeant Joseph O'Sullivan gave evidence of arrest, charge and caution and said Alan Brown made no reply to the charges, which also include driving under the influence and driving without insurance or a licence on the N69 at Drommon Upper in Listowel in the early hours of Saturday morning. Solicitor John Cashel did not make a bail application on behalf of his client and no evidence was heard. Judge David Waters remanded Mr. Brown in custody to appear before Listowel District Court on Thursday for DPP directions. Rory O'Connor from Athay in County Limerick turned 17 on Friday and was a fifth-year student at Cláiste Ida Agus Yosef in Abbeyfeel.
11: Calls are being made for the removal of the carbon tax and further reductions in excise duty and VAT on fuel. Hundreds gathered for a meeting about the cost of living in Moat, County Westmeath, yesterday, organised by those who led the fuel protests in April. Organisers encourage attendees to take to the streets again if their demands aren't met in next week's budget. These people are among those who travelled to the Midlands for the meeting.
13: Since the 1st of September to today, €2,700 on 1,100 litres of diesel.
14: Day-to-day living costs, heating a home, running a vehicle, paying the grocery bills even. You know what I mean? So everybody's affected and it's just something's going to have to change.
15: The price has gone so high nowadays. I have a diesel car myself for travelling distances. I can't get into work a lot of the time. I have to get boys to come further afield to come pick me up. So it can be a challenge. Makes life very hard.
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11: Starting with soccer, and former Republic of Ireland international Damien Delaney says UEFA and FIFA should not have allowed yesterday's match with Israel to go ahead. Ireland won the Nations League fixture 3-0 in Hungary last night. Delaney believes that there has been a dereliction of duty. Elsewhere, the FAI is reviewing video evidence before deciding whether to make a complaint to UEFA over an alleged racist incident during last night's game. Midfielder Jason Malumbi urged match officials to listen to chants directed at Adam Ida by Israeli fans. UEFA did not open an investigation last night, as the word racism was not used in the initial complaint. And in rugby, Munster head coach Clayton McMillan admits they have work to do to win back their supporters. The Reds let a 6-point lead slip as they lost to Glasgow at Thomond Park on the opening weekend of the new URC season. Munster's next URC game is against the Bulls on October 3rd.
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11: Starting in Dublin, traffic on Malahide Road northbound is solid approaching Oscar Traynor Road Junction. There's also a delay on Oscar Traynor Road westbound from Kilmore Road Junction to Daniel Road Junction. In Cork, the N28 southbound is congested either side of the Hilltown turnoff. And in Galway, Newcastle Road southbound is slow approaching the Quincentennial Bridge Junction.
1: Ireland's weather.
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11: Dry and bright with spells of sunshine this evening. Tonight will be dry for most of clear spells. It'll turn cloudier over the southern half of the country overnight with patchy rain and lowest temperatures of 9 to 14 degrees. Now you're up to date on the station giving you the chance to win €33,250 by answering. What did Lucy Kennedy say to Colm Hayes on Ireland's Classic Hits Radio?
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0: Tiffany and I Think We're Alone Now from the home of the 80s and 90s, Ireland's classic hit radio. And in the world of showbiz and entertainment news today, well, Taylor Swift has become the most awarded artist in the history of MTV's Video Music Awards, overtaking Beyoncé, who had 30. So in a ceremony broadcast on CBS, the pop superstar won the first of its kind Artist Director Honours. So she went on to debut the video as well for the new song Patient Zero.
1: The main reason why I love writing and directing music videos so much is because you, the fans, make it so much fun. You make it so rewarding. Because you actually care about what we're making.
0: Yeah, get on our Taylor Swift there. More showbiz and entertainment news now. 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

0: That's It Feels So Good from Ireland's Classic Hits Radio, home of the 80s and 90s. In Galway this evening, Newcastle Road, we can tell you southbound slow, coming up to the Quincentennial Bridge Junction there. In Limerick Valley, Simon Road going westbound from the tip roundabout this evening, fairly heavy too. Out the county on the N21 westbound from Clonunion. That's going to hold you up this evening once again, I'm afraid too. In County Cork, the N28 northbound from the Carrigaline Road Junction there to the Rochestown Road step is quite busy too. Cuam Bandon Road northbound, Wilton Road congestion on either side this evening too. The N85, County Clare westbound, just outside Ennis, has solid traffic there at the moment. And a couple of things in Dublin to point out to you. The N7 outbound slow from the M50 to Junction 3 City West. Delay 2 on Oscar Traynor Road westbound, going on to Coolock Lane there from the Kilmore Road Junction to the M50 flyover. And just a heads up, there may be rolling road closures between Balls Bridge and Dublin Castle from 4:30, so any time now to 5:00 because of an EU minister meeting there. More from the 80s and 90s in just a moment, and in 10 minutes let's do it, we'll play our game for a whole pile of cash.
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2: David's in Dublin. How are you?
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2: You all right?
3: Yeah, not too bad.
2: Good stuff. What part of Dublin are you in, David?
3: I'm in the Liberties.
2: What's going on with you today? What are you up to?
3: Not too much.
2: Okay. I hope you had a moment to check out classichits.ie. Repeated wrong guesses there. David, we're going to play the game. Are you ready?
3: I am ready, yep.
4: How many times you at...
1: The answer is two.
2: So, for €33,250, David, what did Lucy Kennedy say to Colm Hayes?
3: How many times have you queued for someone's autograph?
2: Oh, David, it's not that.
3: Oh, well, never mind.
2: And thanks for giving it a go.
3: Thanks very much.
2: Cheers. Bye. David in Dublin there. Let's go to Charleville in County Cork now. Laura, how are you?
5: I'm not too bad. How are you?
2: Good, thanks. How's your Monday going? All right?
5: It's good, yeah.
2: Good, good. Okay, well, we're going to play our game, Best of Luck. Are you ready?
5: I am, yes.
4: How many times you at...

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0: Kelly Clarkson, and Because of You from Ireland's Classic Hits Radio. Heads up, if you're on the way home this evening in Dublin, the M1 northbound busy from the M1 interchange up to a crash. That's blocking the left and middle lanes just before Junction 4, Donabay. Tell you what we'll do, we'll bring you the latest news, sport and traffic live for 5, followed by more from the 80s and 90s.
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17: At 5 o'clock, good evening. I'm Ruby McManus. A man and a woman have died at a workplace in County Offaly. Gardaí and emergency services attended the scene of the incident at an industrial premises in Banagher shortly after 11:30 this morning. The bodies of the man in his 50s and the woman in her 20s will be taken to Midland Regional Hospital Tullamore for a post-mortem exam. The Health and Safety Authority was notified and is investigating the matter. A man charged with dangerous driving causing the death of 70 is investigating the matter. A man charged with dangerous driving causing the death of 17-year-old Rory O'Connor in an alleged hit and run in County Kerry is due in court again on Thursday. 37-year-old Alan Brown, with an address at Elmsdale Crescent, Birmingham, England, and originally from Listowel, appeared at Cork District Court. Jamie O'Hara reports.

0: Sergeant Joseph O'Sullivan gave evidence of arrest, charge and caution and said Alan Brown made no reply to the charges, which also include driving under the influence and driving without insurance or a licence on the N69 at Drommon Upper in Listowel in the early hours of Saturday morning. Solicitor John Cashel did not make a bail application on behalf of his client and no evidence was heard. Judge David Waters remanded Mr. Brown in custody to appear before Listowel District Court on Thursday for DPP directions. Rory O'Connor from Athay in County Limerick turned 17 on Friday and was a fifth-year student at Cailleadh de Ida Agus Yosef in Abbeyfeel.
1: Members of the Orange Order remain committed to marching down Gravahy Road in Armagh today. They are blocked from accessing the Nationalist area by residents yesterday after receiving permission to use the route for the first time in 28 years. Protesters are continuing to block the route this evening. Alison Morris from the Belfast Telegraph is there and describes the scenes.
2: There has been attempts at talks with the Secretary of State and with the police during the day to try and resolve this. We've heard the phrase get an off ramp several times to try and get both sides to maybe take a step back while they allow for to bring in a mediator potentially to try and resolve this. But so far that doesn't seem to have worked. The Orange Order is still camped out up at Drumcurry Hill, just about a quarter of a mile from where I'm standing. Every few hours or so they line up information with their banneret and walk the police lines.
1: The Health Minister says more staff have been recruited at Cork University Hospital than at any other hospital in the country. It follows comments from COH CEO Jennifer Carney last month when she raised concerns about the hospital heading into the winter period with around 1,000 staff vacancies. The hospital opened a new surgical hub today, with which the Irish Nurses and Midwives Organisation says COH does not have enough staff to operate. But Health Minister Jennifer Carol McNeill says COH is better staffed than any other hospitals across the country.
3: I mean, COH has hired now 233 people this region. That's more than any other Model 4 hospital in the country by some distance, 500 over the last 2.5 years. There is more staff in South West regionally and there's more staff in COH than anywhere else.
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1: Live. And Rod Stewart has announced a farewell tour for next year, kicking off in Dublin. The 81-year-old singer says it'll most definitely be his last after 6 decades in the business and thanked fans for making his extraordinary life possible. The final encore will kick off in Dublin's Three Arena in April, followed by dates in Belfast, Glasgow, Birmingham, Manchester and London. Tickets go on general sale on Friday. Sport is next.
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1: Starting with soccer, and Damien Delaney believes the FAI were in a very difficult position regarding yesterday's game against Israel. There had been calls for the match to be boycotted in protest of the ongoing war in Gaza, but a majority of the Ireland squad voted for the game to proceed. Meanwhile, the FAI is reviewing video evidence before deciding whether to make a complaint to UEFA over an alleged racist incident during last night's game. Midfielder Jason Malumbi urged match officials to listen to chants directed at Adam Ida by Israeli fans. UEFA did not open an investigation last night as the word racism was not used in the initial complaint. And in rugby, Munster head coach Clayton McMillan admits they have work to do to win back their supporters. The Reds let a 6-point lead slip as they lost 26-20 to Glasgow at Thomond Park on the opening weekend of the new URC season. Munster's next URC game is against the Bulls on October 3rd.
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1: Starting in Dublin, the M1 northbound is busy from the M50 interchange to junction for Donabate, but a collision has since been cleared. In Clare, the N85 westbound outside Ennis remains backed up between Skahana roundabout and Clare Abbey roundabout. And in Cork, the South Ring Road eastbound is backed up between junction 7 Douglas West and junction 10 Mahon.
4: Ireland's weather.
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1: dry and bright with spells of sunshine this evening. Tonight will be dry for most with clear spells. It'll turn cloudier over the southern half of the country overnight with patchy rain and lowest temperatures of 9 to 14 degrees. Now you're up to date on the station giving you the chance to win €33,250 by answering. What did Lucy Kennedy say to Colm Hayes on Ireland's Classic Hits Radio?
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get the Spice Girls. That's Stop from Ireland's Classic Hits Radio, home of the 80s and 90s. It's Damien Farrelly in the afternoon. Monday evening, hope you had a good day today. Just a couple of things I want to let you know about if you're still on the roads there with us this evening. In Limerick, a 2 kilometre southbound queue on the N20 between the N21 interchange and Croom. So just making you aware of that. And if you're stuck in it, I hope you get moving pretty soon now. But the M1 in Dublin and northbound busy as well from the tunnel to Junction 3 Swords after that earlier collision we mentioned just before 5. That's backed the approach from the M50 northbound up to Junction 4, which is Ballymun. So a couple of things there off note this evening. We'll bring you the latest and update for you in about 10 minutes time. News, sport and traffic on the way. And The Verve after Tina Turner. Enjoy Private Dancer. 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Well,

0: Bad. Just Soup. I hope you enjoyed that too. The Verve and the Drugs Don't Work from Ireland's Classic Hits Radio. Lots more indeed from the 80s and 90s on the way after a quick check on Monday's news, sport and traffic in just a moment.
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14: Good evening, Damien. A man and a woman have died at a workplace in County Offaly. Members of the Orange Order remain committed to marching down Gravahy Road in Armagh today. A scoping inquiry into controversy surrounding scoliosis and spina bifida care in Children's Health Ireland has recommended a commission of investigation rather than a public tribunal. And a new three-year health-led strategy to tackle the impact of drugs on communities in northwest Dublin has been launched. In sport, Premier League officials are refusing to comment about reports Man City have been found guilty of breaching financial rules. The claims, first reported by The Athletic, have yet to be confirmed, and it's still unclear what sanctions the club could face. City continue to deny wrongdoing and insist they'll clear their name. And weather remaining dry and bright this evening with hazy sunshine, with lowest temperatures of 9 to 14 degrees tonight.
1: Traffic with Tyreland. 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
14: In Dublin, the M1 northbound is busy from the Dublin Tunnel to Junction 3 Swords after an earlier collision. That's back the approach from the M50 northbound up to Junction 4 Ballymun. There's also a delay on Oscar Traynor Road westbound onto Coolock Lane from Kilmore Road Junction to the M50 flyover. And in Cork, the South Ring Road eastbound is backed up in Junction 7 Douglas West and Junction 10 Mahon. And now you're up to date on Ireland's Classics Radio.
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0: Well, we mentioned earlier on in our showbiz news, she's overtaken Beyonce with the number of MTV Music Awards she has. Good on her, Taylor Swift and Shake It Off from Ireland's Classicist Radio. After six, about 20 minutes away, the Kim Wilde Ladies Show, she's playing this one. High Energy. Evelyn Thomas here in full with Kim and the 80s Show from 6 here. Ireland's Classic Hits Radio.
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11: At 6 o'clock, good evening. I'm Ruby McManus. A man and a woman have died at a workplace in County Offaly. Gardaí and emergency services attended the scene of the incident at an industrial premises in Banagher shortly after 11:30 this morning. The bodies of the man in his 50s and the woman in her 20s will be taken to Midland Regional Hospital Tullamore for a post-mortem exam. The Health and Safety Authority was notified and is investigating the matter. Meanwhile, members of the Orange Order remain committed to marching down Garrahy Road in Armagh today. They were blocked from accessing the Nationalist area by residents yesterday after receiving permission to use the route for the first time in 28 years. Protesters are continuing to block the route this evening. Alison Morris from the Belfast Telegraph is there and describes the scenes.
12: There has been attempts at talks with the Secretary of State and with the police during the day to try and resolve this. We've heard the phrase get an off ramp several times to try and get both sides to maybe take a step back while they allow for to bring in a mediator potentially to try and resolve this. But so far that doesn't seem to have worked. The Orange Order is still camped out up at Drumcurry Hill, just about a quarter of a mile from where I'm standing. Every few hours or so they line up information with their banneret and walk the police lines.
11: Additionally, these residents on the Garvahy Road tell reporter Henry McKean they don't want to go back to the past.
13: We're moving on with our lives. Whether they want to move on with us is entirely up to them. We don't want to go back to the past. There's absolutely no need for any sort of organisation to walk through our community that, you know, maybe viewed as sectarian. We don't want it.
14: The Orange Order is still on Drumcurry Hill. They're still wanting to march. How do you feel about that?
13: They can stay up there till the cows come home.
11: Questions are being raised over the decision to ask Ireland's players to vote on whether to face Israel. The ballot was held at the team hotel on the eve of last night's game, following Gavin Bazunu's withdrawal from the squad. FAI President Paul Cook hit out at media coverage surrounding the game and defended how the association handled itself. David Snead from the 42.ie says responsibility for such a major decision should not have been placed on the players.
15: There was 10 players in that squad who had an average of just over two caps. Yeah. And yes, 10 of those players in that squad are being asked to vote on something like this. Are we kind of blown this out of proportion? But we really weren't, considering what was happening with Israel. And like, even little things, obviously getting calls from news organisations all over the world. That doesn't normally happen when Ireland playing Nations League games.
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11: And Liam Gallagher has teased there's a number of support acts yet to be announced for the Oasis Live Tour. All tickets for the gigs, including two nights at Sling Castle next year, have already sold out. Pre-registered fans were randomly selected to receive a unique non-transferable code to see the Gallagher brothers. Sport is next.
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11: Starting with soccer, and Damien Delaney believes the FAI were in a very difficult position regarding yesterday's game against Israel. There have been calls for the match to be boycotted in protest of the ongoing war in Gaza. A majority of the Ireland squad voted for the game to proceed. Meanwhile, the FAI is reviewing video evidence before deciding whether to make a complaint to UEFA over an alleged racist incident during last night's game. Midfielder Jason Malumbi urged match officials to listen to chants directed at Adam Ida by Israeli fans. UEFA did not open an investigation last night, as the word racism was not used in the initial complaint. And in rugby, Harry Byrne and Max Deegan have been ruled out of Leinster's next URC game. Both players suffered concussions during Leinster's opening round defeat against the Lions in South Africa. Leinster's next URC fixture is against the Sharks in Durban this Saturday.
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11: Starting in Limerick, Corby Road outbound is congested from Corby roundabout to Mill Road Junction. In Cork, and Sill Road northbound has a queue between the Airport roundabout and Grange Road Junction. And in Dublin, the N7 outbound is slow from the M50 to Junction 1A Newlands Cross.
1: Ireland's weather.
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11: Dry and bright with spells of sunshine this evening. Tonight will be dry for most of clear spells. It'll turn cloudier over the southern half of the country overnight with patchy rain and lowest temperatures of 9 to 14 degrees. 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
18: 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Are you ready for another Kim Wilde 80s Show? Coming up over the next hour, as usual, we got music from some of the biggest stars of the 80s. Genesis and Evelyn Thomas are both on the way. But

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Next up is a lady of whom I am a huge fan. What a great voice she has. Quite unique. And here she is with Rufus. 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
13: At half six, here's your latest headlines. The HSA is investigating the deaths of two people in a workplace incident in County Offaly. The North Secretary of State has been holding talks to resolve a dispute over a controversial parade in County Armagh. Two more people have been arrested as part of an investigation into the smuggling of drugs and contraband into Irish prisons. And Gardaí are warning the public to be vigilant for fuel siphoning and theft in County Cork. In sport, Premier League officials are refusing to comment after reports Manchester City have been found guilty of breaching financial rules. The claims, first supported by The Athletic, have yet to be confirmed, and it's still unclear what sanctions the club could face. And weather tonight will be dry for most with clear spells. It will turn cloudier overnight with lows temperatures of 9 to 14 degrees.
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13: In Dublin, the M1 northbound is busy from the Dublin Tunnel to Junction 3 Swords after an earlier collision. That's backed up the approach. Moving to Cork, the Southing Road eastbound is backed between Junction 9 Bloomfield and Junction 10 Mahon. And in Limerick, Ennis Road outbound is backed up from the Gaelic Grounds to Cahardavon Cross. Now you're up to date on Ireland's Classic Hits Radio.
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Classic Hits Radio with only the biggest 80s hits. And thanks for listening. This next song was written by Michael Jackson and Lionel Richie. And combined with the charity Hands Across America, it raised more than $1 billion for the USA for Africa Foundation. What an achievement. And here it is. We Are the World on the Kim Wilde 80s Show.

0: playing some great songs on Ireland's Classic Hits Radio. I'm Kim Wilde. The fantastic Bruce Springsteen's on the way next with Dancing in the Dark.
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biggest and best hits on Ireland's Classic Hits Radio, the home of the 80s and 90s every evening, Monday to Thursday. This is the Kim Wilde 80s Show. Well, I'm sure there can't be anyone out there who isn't a Bob Marley fan. Sadly, he did die too young. That was back in 1981. He was only 36. This next song was written on a plane in 1979 and it was released just a year before he died. So let's play it for you today on the Kim Wilde 80s Show.

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14: At 7 o'clock, good evening. I'm Ruby McManus. The HSA is investigating the deaths of two people in a workplace incident in County Offaly. A man in his 50s and a woman in her 20s were pronounced dead at the scene shortly after 11:30 this morning. It happened at an industrial premises in Banagher. A post-mortem exam is due to be carried out at a later date. Meanwhile, a 37-year-old man will appear in court in County Kerry on Thursday after being charged with causing the death by dangerous driving of a fifth-year student who had just celebrated his 17th birthday. Rory O'Connor from Athay in County Limerick died on the N69 at Drummond Upper in Listowel in the early hours of Saturday morning following an alleged hit and run. Jamie O'Hara reports.
15: Alan Brown is originally from Listowel and has an address at Elmsdale Crescent, Birmingham in England. Cork District Court heard he made no reply when charged with causing the death of Rory O'Connor by by dangerous driving, driving under the influence and driving without insurance or a licence in the early hours of Saturday morning. Mr Brown did not make a bail application and was not required to speak during today's brief hearing. Judge David Waters remanded him in custody to appear before Listowel District Court on Thursday for DPP directions.
14: The North Secretary of State has been holding talks to resolve a dispute over a controversial parade in County Armagh. Protesters have been blocking the Unionist Orange Order from making their way along the National Scarvahy Road in Portadown. The Drumcree Parade has been allowed for the first time in 28 years. DUP leader Gavin Robinson criticised members of Sinn Féin who took part in the protest.
16: I'm sure all of you should have a fundamental public interest in senior elected representatives being prosecuted for their unwillingness, their inability, their intransigence and their intolerance and bigotry that led them to break the law yesterday.
14: Gardaí are warning the public to be vigilant for fuel siphoning and theft in County Cork. It's after a number of fuel thefts from up to five trucks are carried out in North Cork. Concerns have been raised. It's becoming increasingly common in farmers' yards and transport yards where thieves siphon fuel from unlocked tanks. Sergeant Michael O'Connor from Anglesey Street Garda Station describes what people should look out for.
17: If people see suspicious vehicles, vans in areas, you know, hanging around yards or near transport hubs, report it straight away. For the individuals themselves, make sure they lock their yards, park their vehicles close together or where possible park the truck or van close to a wall. And these all help, and this has proven in the past.
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14: And Liam Gallagher has teased there is a number of support acts yet to be announced for the Oasis Live Tour. All tickets for the gigs, including two nights at Sling Castle next year, have already sold out. Pre-registered fans were randomly selected to receive a unique non-transferable code to see the Gallagher brothers. Sport is next.
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14: Starting with soccer, and Damien Delaney believes the FAI were in a very difficult position regarding yesterday's game against Israel. There have been calls for the match to be boycotted in protest of the ongoing war in Gaza, but a majority of the Ireland squad voted for the game to proceed. Meanwhile, the FAI is reviewing video evidence before deciding whether to make a complaint to UEFA over an alleged racist incident during last night's game. Midfielder Jason Malumbi urged match officials to listen to chants directed at Adam Ida by Israeli fans. UEFA did not open an investigation last night, as the word racism was not used in the initial complaint. And in rugby, Harry Byrne and Max Deegan have been ruled out of Leinster's next URC game. Both players suffered concussions during Leinster's opening round defeat against the Lions in South Africa. Leinster's next URC fixture is against the Sharks in Durban this Saturday.
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4: 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Online and at Dundalk Retail Park and Little Island Cork.
14: Tonight will be dry for most with clear spells. It will turn cloudier over the southern half of the country overnight with patchy rain developing towards morning with lows temperatures of 9 to 14 degrees. Now you're up to date on the station giving you the chance to win €33,250 by answering what did Lucy Kendi say to Colm Hayes on Ireland's Classics Radio.
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Ireland's Classic Hits Radio. We're the home of the 80s and 90s. I'm Dave in for Ruth this evening. Hope you're well. Welcome to your Monday evening. That's Eric Carmen, Hungry Eyes. If you're hungry for celebrity stories, showbiz stories, well, I have got not one, but two involving the man I'm about to play for you next. He's Robbie Williams. He's a sound sort of a guy, and we're going to get evidence of that in a little while. But he's also known to kiss the ladies. Now, he's married to Ada Field since 2010, so this is pre-Ada Field. In fact, the girl he kissed, well, she met her now husband that same year that she and Robbie seemingly had a little bit of a... Actually, it's the word rendezvous is used in this piece about the two of them. She is a former Big Brother presenter and now can be seen on the small screen on Strictly Come Dancing and is married to a member of Busted. Do you know to whom I'm referring? Find out by staying with me here on the home of the 80s and 90s, Ireland's Classic Hits Radio. This is the aforementioned Robbie Williams and Angels.

0: Sade, smooth operator, Ireland's classic hits radio, were the home of the 80s and 90s, and he is a smooth operator, Robbie Williams. In his wild days, he had a rendezvous. I'm doing the imaginary quotation mark finger things in the sky there. He had a rendezvous in Lisbon, of all places, with Emma Willis. Well, she wasn't Emma Willis then. She became Emma Willis when she married Matt Willis of Busted in the same year. Well, she didn't marry Matt Willis in the same year that she had the rendezvous with Robbie Williams, but she met him and they started dating and they're still together, happily married. Congratulations to the both of them. She's a beautiful woman and Robbie's easy on the eye, ladies, I think, and gents. I'm sorry, I don't mean to be exclusionary in any way. Robbie Williams is easy in the eye, a lot of people say. And he and Emma found each other to their liking and had a little rendezvous seemingly back in 2005 in Lisbon, the same year, as mentioned, Emma met Matt Willis of Busted. And, well, Robbie was a single man at that time, living it up, living la vida loca. He certainly was around those days, and met Ada Field in 2010. They now have four kids, and he's a very settled man. You might have seen in the documentary about him recently. But another story to come from him involving a show, well, a show that was supposed to happen in the capital of Peru, Lima. It didn't. The reasons for which I'll explain, and I'll tell you what Robbie did to make it up to the fans as best as he could. All to come for here on the home of the 80s and 90s Ireland's classic hits radio. Next, a lady who's done pretty well at the VMAs. We'll talk about that later. It's Madonna, Like a Prayer.
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0: Madness, it must be love. Ireland's classic hits radio. We're the home of the 80s and 90s. I'm Dave Mack. And if you've just joined us, hello. We've been talking Robbie Williams, a couple of stories about him rolling around in recent days. One of them, him having a rendezvous with Strictly Come Dancing presenter Emma Willis in Lisbon back in 2005. The other, though, is of a cancelled gig in Lima in Peru. Lima, the capital of Peru. Robbie Williams due to play in a stadium that got shut down over safety concerns, much to his disappointment and the disappointment of the fans. So what did Robbie do? Robbie went out to the fans, of course.
1: Robbie! I am broken-hearted that we cannot do the show tonight. It is beyond our control. It's nothing to do with us. We'll be back as soon as we can be back. God bless you. And if you wouldn't mind, I'd like to do a little show here. Everybody!
0: Robbie Williams being Robbie Williams, the sound lad that he is. To come Snow Patrol chasing cars during this Irish Music Month right now on Ireland's Classic Hits Radio, Savage Garden. To the moon and back on the home of the

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0: 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Next hour, we're going to chat about the VMAs. There's been a bunch of winners overnight, Madonna being one of them, but we'll keep the music rolling between now and news at 8. Next up, The Groover from Vancouver on Ireland's Classic Hits Radio.
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Ireland's Classic Hits Radio were the home of the 80s and 90s. She's enjoying an incredible pop renaissance. She's eyeing a Glastonbury slot and reveals she's happier at 50 than she was in her 20s, something I'm sure many of us can identify with. We're talking Shakira, who's to live stream her October 3rd Madrid show. If you fancy watching that, get on the Google and find out how to do so. In the meantime, enjoy this from her. It's Whenever, Wherever on Ireland's Classic Hits Radio.

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7: A very good night from the newsroom. I'm Lindsay Dolan. The North Secretary of State has been holding talks to resolve a dispute over a controversial parade in County Armagh. Protesters have been blocking the Unionist Orange Order from making their way along the National Scarvahy Road in Portadown. The Drumcree Parade has been allowed for the first time in 28 years. DUP leader Gavin Robinson has criticised members of Sinn Féin who took part in the protest.
8: I'm sure all of you should have a fundamental public interest in senior elected representatives being prosecuted for their unwillingness, their inability, their intransigence and their intolerance and bigotry that led them to break the law yesterday.
7: These residents on the Garvahy Road told our reporter Henry McKean they don't want to go back to the past.
9: We're moving on with our lives. Whether they want to move on with us is entirely up to them. We don't want to go back to the past. There's absolutely no need for any sort of organisation to walk through our community that, you know, maybe viewed as sectarian. We don't want it.
10: The Orange Order is still on Drumcree Hill. They're still wanting to march. How do you feel about that?
9: They can stay up there till the cows come home.
7: Patient advocacy groups say they're disappointed the recommended state investigation into controversies in Children's Health Ireland will not be carried out publicly. A scoping report into the treatment of children with scoliosis and spina bifida advises against a public tribunal, which it said would be less appropriate given that the issues concern the medical treatment of children. Co-lead of the spina bifida and hydrocephalus paediatric advocacy group Amanda Coughlin says the families they represent don't want to see the commission happen behind closed doors.
11: Between us and the Scoliosis Advocacy Network, we represent over 900 families. Families are not prepared to have the neglect that has happened to their children dealt with behind closed doors. That is not their wish. We were very clear with the Minister for Health and the Taoiseach in November that that was not their wish. I'd like to say we're extremely disappointed that it's a commission of investigation, but we're not overly surprised that this is the way the state has gone given the history of investigations in this country.
7: And Liam Gallagher has teased there's a number of support acts yet to be announced for the Oasis live tour. All tickets for the gigs, including two nights at Slane Castle next year, have already sold out. Pre-registered fans were randomly selected to receive a unique non-transferable code to see the Gallagher brothers. And that's it for now. More in an hour.
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13: Tonight will be dry for most with clear spells. It will turn cloudier over the southern half of the country overnight with patchy rain developing, with lows temperatures of 9 to 14 degrees. Tomorrow will become very windy with southeasterly winds increasing fresh through the morning and reaching strong to near gale force and gusty through the afternoon with highs of 20 degrees. 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

dream. Ireland's Classic Hits Radio, we're the home of the 80s and 90s. Lionel Richie, Say You, Say Me. Before that, T'Pau, China in Your Hand. They took their name from Star Trek, from a Vulcan elder. If you guessed that, well done, because I suggested they were a Scottish band and I got that completely wrong. They were an English band. Carol Decker, the lead singer, you probably remember that. That was their big hit. It was the 600th UK number one hit single and spent 5 weeks at the top of the charts in the mid-80s, and it still sounds great today. And I play it for Shane and Alexa. I met Shane recently, sunning himself outside a shopping centre in South Dublin, and he said he's a big fan of Ireland's Classic Hits Radio. And here's me the odd time in for Ruth Scott, and as a regular Ruth Scott listener. So hello to you, Shane and Alexa. I think I forgot the names of the kids. Was one of them Abby? Anyway, although the wife is Alexa, they don't listen on Alexa. They have a traditional old stereo right next to where the Alexa is, mind you. And they love listening to Ireland's Classic Hits Radio of an evening, particularly Ruth Scott. So I'm delighted that I met you, Shane, and delighted that I get to say hello to you and your crew. For you and your crew, Backstreet Boys on Ireland's Classic Hits Radio. Yeah.

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0: 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IrishMusicMonth.ie has more on that. Track O'Brien on announced not only the two other of the four acts selected to compete to be the Ireland's Classic Hits Radio local hero, he's also selected the winner. 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You will see it there as well. We are 100% happy to be behind this initiative being run by a number of independent radio stations across the country, and it'll put over $100,000 into the hands of Irish music creators the length and breadth of the country. How bad? 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We'll tell you more about that in good time. All right, I'm also going to tell you about a listener party you can join us at in Limerick to come, and we'll look at the VMAs, Madonna being one of the big winners, along with Taylor Swift. All to come, stay with me.
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6: Mary, I must tell you something. 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

Our country house, Ireland's classic hits radio, and it's Foinsha are the Ireland's classic hits radio local heroes, all part of Irish Music Month, announced last night with Track O'Brien on just after 8 o'clock. So congratulations to Foinsha. They go forward for national consideration to potentially be one of the six acts shortlisted for the grand finale that will happen in the Academy in Dublin on the 28th of next month. Speaking of next month, there's an Ireland's classic hits radio listener party we'd love you to come to. Are you in Limerick? Do you fancy a night out in Limerick? Come join us, you and your crew. Just listen out for your cue to message in and say that you want to come, and we'll get you and your crew sorted to join us in Gerry Flannery's bar on the 15th of October. That is a Thursday night. You and your crew with us, your favourite Ireland's classic hits radio presenters, will be there getting down and getting sweaty, as is the case. Check out classichits.ie for evidence of that from across the country in both Dublin, Galway and soon Cork. But next, it's Limerick, Gerry Flannery's bar, Thursday 15th of October. Listen out for your chance to say you want to come, and we will sort you out. This is Coldplay, it's Speed of Sound on the home of the 80s and 90s, Ireland's classic hits radio.

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0: Duran Duran, Save a Prayer, Ireland's classic hits radio, were the home of the 80s and 90s. The VMAs are the MTV Video Music Awards. Madonna opened the show, her first performance at the VMAs in 23 years, and she was a major, major winner on the night. Seven gongs she picked up, including Best Album for Confessions 2, Best Collab with Sabrina Carpenter, Best Dance, Cinematography, Choreography, and Best Long Form Video for Confessions 2, the film. Taylor Swift, she won 3 awards, which took her to 33 VMAs in total. She'd been tied with Beyoncé as the most awarded artist of all time. And now it's Taylor leading the way on the VMA Roll of Honour. She accepted her Video of the Year award and dedicated it to the late Dolly Parton, describing the country music star as the ultimate showgirl, and she's not wrong. More music to come from me before I hand over to Niall Boylan for Nighttime Talks here on Ireland's Classic Hits Radio. You are on the home of the 80s and 90s.
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Ireland's Classic Hits Radio. We're the home of the 80s and 90s. Sad news that Rod Stewart is on a final encore lap. He is 81. He's had a heart op recently, had to cut short his most recent tour. He's been touring since he was 19 and he's on his final lap. He's got Dublin and Belfast shows to come. He was so good in Páirc Uí Chaoimh in Cork a few years back. I was so glad I got to see him. Absolute legend of music, there's no question about it, and he delivers an amazing performance. And if you manage to get tickets for those shows, well, lucky you, you're in for a treat. But you probably know that, seeing as he has gigged and toured so much over the years, you've probably seen him somewhere along the way. He is a legend of music and no doubt about it. But he is hanging up the, what do you hang up if you're a singer, hanging up his microphone, I guess. He's on a last lap. The final encore is the name of the tour from Rod Stewart, and we wish him well. He's an absolute legend. He'll have Howard Jones as support on the Ireland and UK dates of the tour as well, so there's extra reason for it to be a special gig for you. You can thank me later if you manage to get tickets. You're on Ireland's Classic Hits Radio. When you're

0: That's it for me, Dave Mack. Niall Boylan on the way with Nighttime Talks. Ruth Scott back behind the mic tomorrow from 7. I've loved my time filling in for, and you will hear me on these airwaves very, very soon indeed. I look forward to it. Have a great evening. Thanks for listening.
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6: A very good night from the newsroom. I'm Lindsay Dolan. Political fallout is continuing this evening following the Garvaghy Road standoff in County Armagh. DUP leader Gavin Robinson says it cannot be business as usual and has called for prosecutions where laws are broken. Sinn Féin has also been responding, with party leader Mary Lou MacDonald saying the views of local residents must be taken into account.
7: Sectarian marches, triumphalist marches through any neighbourhood that has expressed its absolute desire that that march not come, that that insult and that fear not be brought into their neighbourhood, has to be respected.
6: A father and daughter have died in a workplace incident at Banagher Precast Concrete in County Offaly. The man, who was in his 50s, and his daughter, who was in her 20s, were pronounced dead at the scene shortly before midday. They're understood to have lived and worked in the area for many years. The Health and Safety Authority have launched an investigation into the circumstances surrounding their deaths. A full-time worker now needs to earn €16 an hour to achieve what researchers consider a minimum acceptable standard of living. The Living Wage Technical Group has increased the rate by 60 cent, with everyday costs continuing to rise. Rents for the single-person household used in the calculation rose by almost €11 a week, while average costs jumped by 29%. Researchers say the cost of meeting basic needs has now increased by 33% since 2020. Spokesperson with the Living Wage Technical Group, Robert Thornton, tells us how the new auto-enrolment pension scheme will impact the new rate.
8: We're phasing in the effect of auto-enrolment over the next while, and that's why this year's rate is limited to €16 per hour, and that's based on the average increase there's been in hourly earnings across the private sector over the last year, which has been 3.9%, and so the adjustment to the living wage is in line with that average increase in hourly earnings in the private sector.
6: Nicole Scherzinger has performed with a large burn covering her leg after being scalded with water before her show. The Pussycat Doll singer shared a picture on social media showing red and blistered skin from her knee down to her ankle. She thanked fans at the gig in Dusseldorf in Germany for keeping her going. That's it for now. More in an hour.
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3: 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Online and at Dundalk Retail Park and Little Island Cork.
9: Tonight will be dry for most with clear spells. It will turn cloudier over the southern half of the country overnight with patchy rain developing, with lows temperatures of 9 to 14 degrees. Tomorrow will become very windy with southeasterly winds increasing fresh through the morning and reaching strong to near gale force and gusty through the afternoon with highs of 20 degrees. 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
10: Welcome along to the show. Welcome along. All right, I go away for 3 weeks and all of a sudden the madness happens. It's always the way when I go away on holidays. All of a sudden, everything happens. The news just gets bonkers. Anyway, just before we start, by the way, I think it's really important. I want to mention this. I want to start the show today with a mention for one of our regular callers to the show, Walter Gavin. And Walter was on, actually, the week before I went away on holidays, about 4 weeks ago. He sadly passed away this morning at the age of 59. And he had mentioned to us that when he was on the air the last time that he was actually in a hospice talking to us because he loved the show so much he didn't want to not be on the show. So sadly, it wasn't meant to be. He was meant to come on today as well, by the way. I spoke to him during the week. I rang him to see how he was. And he said, just keep texting me. And I said, Walter, are you sure? And his wife had told me that he hadn't got long to go. But he insisted that we sent him texts every day so as he'd know what was on the show and he could come on and etc. Anyway, he would have been 16 his birthday next April, but the family brought the birthday forward to celebrate it in Marymount Hospice. I want to thank all the people, of course, in Marymount Hospice who done a wonderful job looking after him. Walter was a great contributor to the show. I love speaking to him. Really nice guy, very clever, very intelligent, a critical, good critical thinker. And he'll be sorely missed. Our thoughts go out to his wife, Marie, and his five children, and all his friends and family, and condolences to you all. And may he rest in peace. And I just thought that was really important that I mentioned that because we've spoken to Walter many times on the air. Now, a little bit later on, we'll be talking about vandalism in a playground in Darndale. And everybody's kind of getting the blame, apart from the parents, it seems. But we'll talk about that a bit later on. But I think it would be remiss of us not to mention what is going on in Ireland. Ireland has lost the run of itself completely. And of course, we're talking about the football match and everything else over the last 3 weeks, all to do with Gaza. Now, as you know, they won the match last night, 3-0, but they didn't get there easily. And because for a few days now, the Irish players have found themselves right in the middle of a political row that they didn't create themselves, the one that certainly hasn't gone away just because Ireland won the match, because, of course, there's another match to play. And I want to know where you stand in all this. Now, I'm sure you know all the details. I won't go into all the gory details of it, but one player, of course, did decide that he didn't want to play. That's the sub-goalkeeper, Gavin Bazuna. And he told the manager, Hamer Halgrissom, that he didn't want to go and participate in the Israel fixtures. Now, he will participate in the match on Thursday. But here's the thing. According to reports, by the way, by the 42, I think it was in the journal, they said the vote by the player was 14-8, although there has been other speculation that it was 15-7, so I don't want to kind of state which one it was. It doesn't really matter anyway. But the majority of players decided to play the match. As you know, some people agreed, some people disagreed that they bowed their heads during the Israeli national anthem, and also the captain of the Irish team wouldn't shake the hand of the captain of the Israeli team, which some people are saying was rude, disrespectful, others are saying it was the right thing to do. So where do you stand on it? Where do you stand on all this cancel culture, this boycotting? Let me know what you think. The number, as usual, is 085-100-2255. I have lots of people to talk to today, but I do want to start off with Brenda Power, journalist and columnist with the Irish Independent, who joins me. Brenda, hi, how are you?
11: Hi, Niall, how are you?
10: Brenda, the world... I left this country 3 weeks ago, and it was reasonably normal when I left it. And all of a sudden, I come back to this madness. It just seems like, according to a poll, by the way, in the Irish Independent, 4% of people in the country believe Gaza is a priority when we take into consideration cost of living, immigration, housing, everything else, which are all top of the list. Gaza's only down at 4%. Yet it seems like 100% of the people in the country were talking about it for the last 2 weeks. What's going on?
11: I don't think that's the case. I think a very small minority of very loud, opinionated people have been shouting down any dissent or opposition. Is kind of Israeli derangement syndrome that has completely taken hold in this country. You're quite right. I saw someone did a tally of the number of articles and items on Gaza in the country over the last 6 months or so. Like 3,000 articles.
10: 3,000?
11: 3,000. I mean, between the mainstream media, across the mainstream. I mean, you know, where is the concern for the people of Sudan who are being butchered by Islamic terrorists? What about the Christians in Nigeria? Something like 50,000 of them have been killed over the last 5 years by Islamic terrorists. What about the women in Afghanistan who are treated appallingly, like less than barnyard animals by the Taliban? Yet the Irish cricket team will have no difficulty playing them. I mean, we are completely deranged and obsessed with Gaza. And I think my own theory is that it is just a fashionable cause. I mean,
10: it's a bit more than that, Brenda. We got to be real about it. And I understand, and you know my position probably in relation to this as well. I'm sure everybody can guess because I'm quite public about the way I talk about things on X. But in saying that, we can't deny the fact that from a humanitarian point of view, what's happening in Israel, or what's happening in Gaza, should I say, is outrageous. You know, you've thousands of young children, women, innocent people being slaughtered.
11: And how many of the dead are Hamas terrorists? You're never going to hear that. These are the people who went into Israel during a ceasefire 3 years ago and raped and butchered, beheaded, slaughtered, tortured men, women, and innocent children.
10: And that was horrific, well. Absolutely horrific. But would you agree that the response to that was disproportionate?
11: Entirely designed to precipitate exactly the response they got stupidly, foolishly, indefensibly by Netanyahu. But it was entirely designed to precipitate that response, and then they scurried down into the tunnels they built with humanitarian aid and left the people of Gaza to take the brunt of it. Completely, I mean, the complete opposite to what, say, is happening in Ukraine, where the soldiers are the ones above ground and the civilians are taking shelter in bunkers. The Hamas did the absolute opposite. And yes, you never hear, rarely hear, anything more than a token reference to what happened on October the 7th and what started all of this. You never hear more than...
10: Let's not go too much into the history of Israel and Palestine, because I think that's unnecessary in relation to this conversation to some degree. Why is it Ireland in particular, no other country who's playing this match or playing these matches, is going into this kind of protest or this protest mode? And the same came with the Eurovision Song Contest. Ireland, of course, are one of the first ones not to televise it, not to be involved. Other countries now who didn't televise it are now going back, like the Netherlands, as far as I know, and saying we're going to televise it this year. Ireland are sick and steadfast, we're not going to televise it. The Ed Sheeran thing last week, of course, everybody went bonkers here in Ireland over it. And of course, there's going to be a gig in the Three Arena now by Macklemore, because obviously he feels that's the right place to do it, Ireland, because everybody seems to care so much in this country. We're being looked at around the world. I've listened to reports on GB News. I've listened to reports on Fox News in America. They're talking about Ireland and our reaction. Why do we stand out? Is it because we're some sort of oppressed nation or something like that, and we feel for other people around the world? Why do you think us in particular?
11: That's nonsense. That's absolutely not it. It is pure and simple anti-Semitism now. You can slice it any way you want, but there's no...
10: Micheál Martin denied that on Fox News yesterday when he was on there.
11: He's not going to say, I'm sorry, we are.
10: He even said Jews were protected under our constitution and he wouldn't be having any of that.
11: Well, they don't feel it, apparently. They don't feel it.
10: Mm-hmm.
11: I mean, the reason, one of the reasons the Israeli match couldn't be held here is because we couldn't guarantee the safety of footballers from another country. We couldn't guarantee their safety in peaceful, liberal, civilized Ireland. I mean, look at the response across the world. People are astonished and horrified and disgusted by this blatant Irish anti-Semitism. There is no other word for it. I mean, the comparison I was making over the weekend was with the fact that the Irish cricket team played Afghanistan. I mean, look at the treatment of women in Afghanistan.
10: Mm-hmm.
11: It's the worst humanitarian crisis in the world at the moment. No question about it. And we haven't a word of protest to sound about the Irish cricket team playing Afghanistan, but we are weeping and wailing over Gaza. And I mean, there is no other, you cannot explain it without reaching for the word anti-Semitism, I'm afraid, and we have been exposed before the word. I mean, we've asked UEFA to treat us as if we are combatants with Israel. It's actually, you know, to make sure that we never, ever are drawn against them again, as if we were actually
10: at
11: war.
10: They did say that, I think it was on Fox News, that you'd almost think Ireland was at war with Israel.
11: I know.
10: That's the way it kind of comes across.
11: It's a fashionable cause. It allows you to signal your virtue and, you know, sort of spiral your purity. I mean, either we are the most virtuous, the most moral, the most righteous country in the world, or else we're the biggest bunch of virtue-signaling hypocrites. One or other of those things has to be true, because nobody else has taken the same constellation of stands on anything to do with Israel. And by the way, now while I have you, I have to say I have tuned out classic hits from all of my devices because of the stance, again, totally anti-Semitic stance you've taken on Ed Sheeran.
10: I haven't taken it. The radio station obviously is an independent broadcaster and they can make their own decisions.
11: They can, but he is equally entitled not to express a political opinion. That's why we have privacy of the ballot. You're not obliged to tell people your political opinions. How dare people demand that he take a stand on an issue which, like most of them, he doesn't know very much about, but that doesn't stop the majority shouting their lungs out about something they clearly do not understand. You know that, you know, this From the River to the Sea chant? A lecturer in Boston University asked his students who are chanting this, what river exactly? What sea are you talking about? They hadn't a clue. The Euphrates, the Dead Sea, which is actually a lake. They hadn't a clue. It just sounds good.
10: And I did hear somebody calling recently for Intifada, and I asked them what it meant when they said, and they actually didn't know.
11: Yeah, they don't know. Of course they don't. Yeah,
10: but here we have politicians in this country who have been shouting Intifada. We have politicians in this country who have been chanting From the River to the Sea. And I don't disagree with you. I believe it's completely anti-Semitic to say things like that.
11: It is.
10: But where are the government? Because the government are very quick to put down the far right, as they call them, probably call you too, Brenda, the far right. Yeah. They'll put down the far right when they give out about immigration. So where's the government to give out about politicians, people in opposition maybe, or councillors or whatever it happens to be, when they're talking about the river to the sea or Intifada? Where are the government to condemn those kind of comments? They don't comment. They don't condemn it.
11: They don't condemn. And I mean, again, I think it is a small... loud, vocal.
10: But is there something wrong with us then? Because even when the Ukraine war started, we were the country who took the most amount of people per head of population. We were the country who literally wanted to rename roads. Do you remember that carry on at the very start? Let's rename roads after Ukraine. The same with COVID. We the longest lockdown. We had the general public behind the government jumping in there saying, close the pubs on St. Patrick's Day the first year, demanding that this kind of nonsense of closing pubs, and we hadn't even know what was going on yet. So we kind of jump into everything head first and want to be all part of it. Well, I mean, what's wrong with us?
11: I think we want to be the best boys in the world. I mean, you know, at the time of COVID or at the time of the Ukraine war, broke out, if you remember, we actually outbid every other country in Europe with the supports and the benefits we were offering Ukrainians to bring them here. I mean, I think the closest benefit, the nearest, next highest benefit being offered to them was from Germany. It was something like €120 a week. We said, we'll double that. We'll see you, Europe. But
10: we'll see your 120 and raise you 150.
11: Absolutely. Because we wanted to be the best boys in Europe. I mean, at the time, I guess you could say we expected the war would be over in a couple of weeks, and so we could have a relatively cheap way out, in terms of moral righteousness. And look, that's worked.
10: But has it gone now from the 4% that the Irish Independent quoted going back three or four weeks ago of people who had this on the priority list to be mainstream now? Because obviously it's being promoted by RTE. It's top story on RTE every day, where there's lots of other great stories or good news stories happening or bad news stories happening, whichever way you want to look at it. And yet this is getting top story every single day.
11: Because it seems RTE is one of these captured institutions where, I mean, they couldn't bring themselves to put a commentator on the Israeli game. Well, obviously, we're boycotting the Eurovision.
10: But the union stood behind them. The union said they would back any employee of RTE who didn't want to work on that particular show. The same way it would apply to the Eurovision, I imagine, if they were going to do that. So the union, SIP2, were right behind them.
11: Yeah. I mean, I'm as baffled as you as to where this is coming from, but I think it is completely dishonest, and I think the only possible explanation for it is rampant anti-Semitism, and we should call it for what it is. And I notice anytime I write this, I get indignant, outraged emails from people who are clearly riddled with anti-Semitism and cannot own it. You know, at least if you were, you know, moderate, if your response to what's happening in Gaza was actually based on knowledge and information and informing yourself, you might say, yeah, I can see how it might look that way. So the more indignant people get at the suggestion of anti-Semitism, as far as I'm concerned, the more convinced I am that that's exactly what's even.
10: Okay, but there's one more match to go in Serbia next Sunday. It's going to turn into another political row this week. We've already had Sinn Féin and the Social Democrats calling for the resignation, or certainly a look into the president of the FAI, and maybe he should step down and the board step down. What's going to happen between now and then? More pressure being put on the players to get involved in a political row.
11: Yeah, I know. I know. I mean, the whole thing is a shameful mess. Mm-hmm. I don't know what else to call it. It's not fair on the players. If a decision had to be made, it should be made higher up and a long time ago, rather than at 5 o'clock on Saturday evening. I think they you know, fair play to them. It showed yesterday that the performance that
10: they won.
11: At least they were rattled.
10: I mean, by the way, what do you think finally of their decision to wear the black armbands, bow their heads during the Israeli national anthem and not shake the hand of the captain of the team? What do you think of that decision? Was that a bad decision or the right decision?
11: No, I don't think it was. I think it's embarrassing. When the world looks at it and sees other countries are able to host Israel or able to play Israel, what is Ireland's beef? The only thing you could possibly conclude as an objective observer is this must be the most anti-Semitic. Mm-hmm.
10: Sorry, I'm losing your line there. We're losing your line there just a little bit. Sorry, Brenda. Hello? Oh, we've lost you, I think. Are you there, Brenda?
11: Hello?
10: Yep, sorry, we lost you there just for a second. Yeah, no, I think the world is looking at us, and I think you're probably right to some degree. Some of it's quite embarrassing, what's going on. But anyway, we'll find out next Sunday, of course, what will happen. Will they actually play the game, or will they stop the game, as they're calling for? Listen, Brenda, thank you very much indeed. Brenda Power, a journalist and opinion piece in the Irish Independent. You can read Brenda's pieces on that, by the way, in the Irish Independent. She's written quite a lot about it. And not only that, gone viral for her comments, of course, on the Matt Cooper podcast. Thank you very much indeed, Brenda. Let me go to some of our callers as well. I want to come to Carl Dieter in a second as well. Let me just go to Stephen if I can. Stephen, hi, how are you?
12: Good morning, how are you?
10: Stephen, yeah, sorry about that. I lost Brenda there for some reason on the line, but I've no idea why or how. Anyway, the gremlins are in the system. Stephen, I go away for 3 weeks and the world goes mad. Well, certainly Ireland has gone mad. Why do you think, and this is the question I've asked Brenda and a few others as well, why do you think Ireland in particular?
12: I think, not to kind of echo a lot of other people's reasons, is because, you know, we understand what it is to be a colonized country.
10: Really? Are you going to go back 800 years in
12: feelings
10: history?
12: Feelings of hatred against people who colonized people.
10: No, Stephen, hold on for a second. You're talking as a country as a whole. Yes, I understand. But as individuals, I don't understand what it's like to be colonized personally as an individual. Do you understand what I'm saying?
12: Well, no, neither do I suppose, in that sense. But I have actually, you know, been taught probably the same kind of history that you were taught when you were a kid, and I have been able to go out and do my own research into our history and also the history of the formation of the State of Israel. And, you know, it relatively chimes with each other, you know, in the sense that the people who were on the land were subjugated and, you know, told that they couldn't have their freedom of religion, couldn't use their language, couldn't go here, there, and everywhere. And now all of a sudden, the same thing has been happening in Palestine for 80-odd years now. Exactly.
10: And I'm not denying for a fact that there's a lot of history involved in the two countries, in Palestine and Israel, although some people don't recognize the State of Israel. I'm not denying there's a huge amount of history involved in that conflict, and what's happening at the moment is despicable. The loss of life is despicable on both sides, can I point out, to be fair. But there's losses of life all over the world, Stephen. I mean, Brenda Power just mentioned a few minutes ago Nigeria, you know, where 50,000 people have probably lost their lives in the last couple of years. Sudan, they reckon
12: Democratic Republic of Congo.
10: 150,000. You know, so why aren't we protesting for these people? Why aren't we free Sudan, free Nigeria? Why aren't we doing that? I mean, look at the amount of children under the age of 9 that die in Africa, the continent of Africa, every year, just because we can't provide enough vaccinations, you know, of illnesses that can be prevented. Millions of children die. Yet I don't see people out on the streets demanding this and demanding we don't use their products and demanding that we don't buy anything off them and demanding that their government are corrupt and we don't have anything to do with them. I don't see all that happening. So why this? I'm not saying it's not a worthy cause, but why now? Why this?
12: I think it's because it's one of those things that has filtered through to mainstream coverage in the sense, in more so to the sense that, like, I see YouTube ads on every other YouTube video about the war in Sudan and the famine and, you know, asking for donations, like every other YouTube video. So like the likes of Concern and Goal and Amnesty International are spending a lot of money putting out advertisements to try and pull in donations to give to the countries that we're talking about. And that's a good thing. And, you know, I send them what I can when I can. Mm-hmm. But because it's, as you said at the start, it is in the mainstream media a lot. People are talking about it a lot. And who we play in football means a lot to us. Now, I'm not a football fan. I didn't watch the match, mostly because I wasn't interested, but also on a point of principle, even though RT2 did cover it. And there was somebody...
10: Well, on a point of what principle? On a point of what principle?
12: So on the 6-1 News.
10: Okay, so you
12: talking about my shoes in the stadium.
10: Okay, but then can I just make a point? So you did a personal boycott. Okay, on a point of principle. That's fine. That's your choice. And we all have freedom to make choices and decisions. So why isn't everybody in the country made allowed to make a free choice? Why did RT restrict
12: Everyone
10: the coverage?
12: Is allowed, mate.
10: No, they aren't.
12: RT decided to cover the match.
10: No, they decided to cover it, but very basically cover it. By their own words, restricted coverage. But the match next week, which was meant to be played in Ireland, is not going to be played in Ireland because we couldn't guarantee the safety of the players. That's but for the fans out there who might want to go to see the match for whatever reason to be celebrating the fact that we beat Israel because of everything that's happening or whatever it is. They're being denied that chance. So not everybody gets the choice. So I don't disagree with your choice. You make the choice. You want to boycott it. That's fine. You know, the same with Ed Sheeran. You don't want to listen to Ed Sheeran music. That's fine. You make a choice. But for the protesters to say, we don't want the match to be played. We don't want the players to play the match. They're then wanting to make that choice for everybody else. You know?
12: In a sense, I suppose they are trying to make the point for everybody else. But they're also entitled to make their opinions heard in so much as, you know, the people that are in favour of the match being played are entitled to have their opinions heard. And I'm sure there are people that are making that point. Yeah, I certainly made that point, and, you know, certainly a lot of politicians try to make that point as well. And I don't think it was more that it was more that they couldn't guarantee the Israeli fans and players' safety. The Gardaí said that they could police the match. But in the end, it was decided, I don't know whether the government told the FAI or the FAI decided it on themselves, that they weren't going to call the match here. That's neither here nor there. It's going to be held, and enough of the team are going to play it. That's fine. I actually think that, you know, tickets should have been sold for both matches, and anyone who's Irish who wanted to go could go, but they're going to cite the same reasons that we did, that they couldn't guarantee safety. The tickets aren't.
10: Okay, so you do you believe them? What the players should have refused to play? Do you believe they should have refused to play?
12: And personally,
10: if you were an Ireland international footballer, would you refuse to play, Stephen?
12: If I was talented enough to be able to do that, yeah, I wouldn't have played.
10: Well, see, here's my thinking.
12: I would have refused to play somebody who serves in the Israeli army.
10: But here's my problem is that we've put the players in that position. So Gavin Bazano, who decided not to play and not to be even involved in the vote, from what I believe in the hotel, although seems happy enough that they won the match, he's now being subjected to both applause from those who are on his side and abuse from people who are not on his side. So what this has done is created a division. And we've created a division not just for the general public, but between the players as well. And that's really unfortunate. And they're football players. They kick a football. They play a match. They're professional football players representing their country. And that's not what we should have done to those players. If we want to have that debate politically, you know, have that debate politically. But don't you know, don't bring it into football. Don't bring it into music. Don't, you know, why are we doing this? And why is it Ireland the only country doing this?
12: Sorry, I'm just going to have to step away for a second.
10: Oh, I've lost Stephen there for a second. I'll come back to Stephen in a minute. Angela, hi, how are you?
13: Oh, God, I'm fine. Long time listener, first time caller. Welcome back. Belated birthday wish, Steve. Hope you had a lovely time.
10: I had a lovely birthday, thank you very much indeed. Yeah, you're the first one to say that, by the way. Yeah, I'm 51, actually. No, I'm not.
13: Oh, I thought it was 70. Sorry, 50.
10: Shut up. Anyway, Angela. Okay, so I don't even know what side of the fence you're on. I mean, did you have your own little personal protest? Did you watch the match?
13: My backside. I don't watch it anyway. But I don't watch soccer, football, whatever you want to call it. I don't. Those players, my heart goes out to them. Because they were damned if they did and damned if they didn't. Mm. You know?
10: They were in a kind of no-win situation there, weren't they, really?
13: Absolutely. Now, the goalie...
10: Sub-goalie, let's be clear about it.
13: Sub-goalie, yeah, the sub-goalie, who is never probably going to be played anyway.
10: Well, he might.
13: I don't think he should have walked. A decision was made between all of the players to play it. You know, you put it to a vote. If the vote comes, we play, we play. If the vote comes, we don't, we don't. What's the point in having it if one of them turns around and says, I'm not going to play anyway? You know, like but he shouldn't have been put in that position either. But what I have to laugh at is all the tree huggers out there with their Palestine flag, right? You know, free Palestine, free Gaza. Yes, they give out then because military planes are landing in Shannon and saying we should be neutral. Is that not a bit hypocritical?
10: Well, it probably is, yeah, because it comes across to the rest of the world that we're not actually neutral. We're taking a political position. Yes, that would be fair to say for a comment.
13: That's what I give out when they're up there with their Palestine flags saying boycott Shannon Airport over the military coming in. And you're going, would you ever, like, hop on? We're either neutral or we're not, you know? But I personally think that from day one, the government... And the FAI are the ones who should have made this decision, not put it in the players' hands. It's not fair. It should not be brought into sport.
10: I mean, the FAI themselves, you know, they kind of backed the moves with UEFA seeking Israel suspension. This is going back in June, wasn't it? But, you know, UEFA decided not to suspend Israel. So then it goes out of the hands of the FAI. If the FAI could make a decision tomorrow and say, listen, lads, don't play the game, but there's 3 points gone. If they had obviously forfeited two games, there'd be 6 points gone and a possibility of disqualification. So I'm a bit unsure. Anyway. Well, I'm a bit unsure why the Sock Dems and Sinn Féin are now calling for, you know, the FAI chief executive, David Correll's position and talking about the FAI and their board of management, et cetera, et cetera, et cetera. And the whole thing should be reviewed and people to step down and all that kind of carry on. It really was out of their hands. They made the decision. The decision was to play the game.
13: Yeah. They're the ones who put it into the players' hands. They're the ones, so...
10: Well, they had to. They've no choice in the matter.
13: They have no choice.
10: Well, they had two choices. They don't play the game and they get possibly disqualified. Or they say to the players, listen, as far as we're concerned, you have to play the game, but it's entirely now up to you. So that's all they could do.
13: The other side of it is now, they could still... I don't know if it's disqualification, but they're definitely going to get fined because you have to have 23 players on the squad and you have to have 3 goalies. We had 22 players in the squad and 2 goalies.
10: Mm.
13: You know, so...
10: Can you explain to me why I'm asking everybody this is? I went away for 3 weeks. I come back and the country's gone mad. So what is it about Ireland? I mean, we're being looked at around the world and, you know, there's so many other teams playing in this competition and yet none of them are taking the position we're taking. The same goes for, say, the Eurovision Song Contest, with the exception of Spain, I think, you know, boycotting that as well. The same goes for Ukraine. We wanted to rename streets after Ukraine when the war started.
13: Oh, God, yeah.
10: He's decided to play in Ireland because he'll get the most amount of attraction in Ireland because Ireland seems to be the one making the most amount of noise about it. So what I'm saying is, why are the Irish? Why Why do we get so het up about these things? Why are we obsessed with it? Why do we become obsessed about these things?
13: I'm going to say something here now, and you're going to laugh at it, because we're nosy fuckers and we like to be in everyone else's business. We want to be liked.
10: Couldn't be as simplistic as that. Couldn't be as simplistic as that.
13: It is. We want to be in everyone's business. We want to be friends with everybody. We don't want to annoy anyone.
10: But we are. We're annoying everybody now.
13: We're annoying Israel. We're annoying Israel, but sure. You know,
10: if I landed on the planet last night for the first time, I would be absolutely sure that Ireland were at war with Israel.
13: Oh, absolutely. That's what I'm saying. We're the ones who are saying, oh, we're the neutral country. Now, I have no problem with military landing in Shannon because it keeps our beautiful little airport going and has done for years.
10: I'm sure the people disagree with you, but go on.
13: But it has. That's all that's kept it. And the people who don't, the people who disagree with me, most of them don't even live in the area. They don't know what that airport does for this county, for the county of Clare and the county of Limerick and the surrounding. You know, so to answer your question, I don't know.
10: Okay, well, do me a favour, stay there for a second, because I have to come back to Stephen, and I have to go to Carl Dieter, and Alan is waiting as well. Lots of people, so many people want to get on with this, and I want to come back. So listen, the number as usual is 085-100-2255. Going to take a quick short break, and I'll be back after this.
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7: All right, welcome back. Now, of course, there's another match next week in Serbia on Sunday. So God only knows what's going to happen between now and then. This thing will probably intensify even more. Stephen, just stay there for a second. I know you're back again, but I want to go to Carl Dieter as well, if I can. Carl, hi, how are you?
8: Hey, how are you?
7: Good. Carl, madness has kind of hit the country over the last 3 or 4 weeks, certainly when it comes to what's happening in Gaza. Nobody's denying what's happening there is a horrible, horrible situation with so many innocent people dying. By the way, on both sides, because I want to be fair, I don't want to get into the whole history of it. But in saying that, what is wrong with the Irish people that we get so obsessed with things like this compared to any other country?
8: I actually don't have an answer for that one. What I can
7: okay, Carl, you gotta. I don't know whether you're on earbuds or a headset or something like that, but you're going in and out constantly.
8: Regular phone, can you hear me?
7: Oh, yeah, go ahead. Just hold it close to your mouth. Go ahead. Yeah, sorry.
8: We just seem to get, like, derangements over certain things, and this is one of them. Basically, some kind of overtone of Israel being like the British and Palestine being like the Irish, and it just drives people insane.
7: Okay, unfortunately, your line, Carl, is very iffy. We're catching every second word that you're saying, unfortunately. I don't know what's wrong.
8: I'll keep walking around. Can you hear me now?
7: Yeah, I can hear you now. It's just that it's going in and out constantly all the time. Go ahead.
8: Okay.
7: Yeah, no, it's go on. You're talking about Irish derangement. Yep.
8: Yeah, it's just the derangement syndrome. Basically, we see Israel as being like the British and Palestine as being like the Irish. And for whatever reason, then we pick a side on that one. I think most rational countries see it as a terrible, localized human catastrophe with two very entrenched views. They certainly don't seem to be as biased as Ireland has chosen to become. And people say, well, that's look at the amount of people who are dead. While as horrible as that is not a metric without understanding intent and understanding that the IDF have actually done more to reduce civilian casualties than any military force in and we basically hold Israel to a different standard than we hold everyone else when they're involved in similar conflicts. Even the game occurring in Serbia is an interesting one because Ireland chose to play Yugoslavia while it was led by Milosevic, who is an actual full-out war criminal who did true genocide.
7: We chose to play Russia, by the way, during the war in Chechnya.
8: And Brian and we also, Kerr had no Brian issue Kerr, with it back then.
7: Absolutely, and Brian Kerr seems to have an issue with this, but yet he was the manager at the time. We also played Israel, I think. Did we play Israel when Brian Kerr was the manager as well? And that was just after the second Intifada, I think. Intifada, sorry.
8: The point is, There's nothing to be gained by pointing out our national hypocrisy because it's so self-evident. What is worth pointing out is the bullying campaign by the far left, who have formed a weird kind of coalition with Islamism mm-hmm. and the worst branches of Islamism, to where they will say that, you know, we can't play against Israel, but we'll play games against Afghanistan. We should be out marching on the streets and boycotting everything and standing outside embassies. Yet our president shook hands with the new ambassador from Iran this year, who killed, you know, upwards of 30,000 of their own people over the course of about 10 days, for having the audacity of not wanting to live under an Islamic state. So, like, explaining why the nation is deranged, I'm not sure that it solves anything, because even if you know, it's not going to change any people. It is effectively a coalition of far left who have latched on to Islamism. I'm not sure why they're doing that, but there is something about the kind of collective authoritarian nature of it. And those two forces combined create the kind of movements that you see here today.
7: I mean, Stephen, you're listening to what Carl is saying, you know, this kind of obsession that we have. We become obsessed with this, and the far left, which we've heard very little of, we're very quick to point out the far right, are kind of responsible for promoting this idea.
9: Well, firstly, and Brenda said as well, I don't get why people call, you know, people who have a problem with this game or with the actions of Israel derangement. Like, if you want to diminish and not argue the point, by all means, call us deranged.
7: But there is a level of derangement about it, because I've seen some of the comments online, Stephen. And, you know, people...
9: I'm sure some of the comments online would make the Pope...
7: I mean, anybody who even suggests
9: with having a debate about it.
7: Yeah, but I've seen some stuff online, and this kind of idea that if you don't agree with the boycott, you know, against Israel, that you obviously support the murder of children. I mean, that's a stupid thing to say. Of course, that doesn't mean you support the murder of children.
8: I've seen people even trying to.
9: I don't want the game, personally speaking, but I don't really give a shit whether it's played or not. But I have a massive problem when somebody is trying to erase another group of people off the planet.
8: Well, you see, here's the thing. It's a complete double standard that bothers me. So, you know, nothing said about Iran, nothing said about Sudan, and even the goalkeeper who quit, who's partly of Nigerian heritage, I don't recall seeing him on talking about what the Hamas brethren in Boko Haram have done in northern Nigeria, murdering tens of thousands of Christians.
7: 50,000 people in the last 5 years.
8: Well,
7: yeah.
8: I don't think it's that.
9: Somebody should go.
8: I don't
9: want to
8: get into human tragedy calculus. But he said in his statement, you know, I'm a man of great faith. That being the case, then, where was his faith for his fellow countrymen? Or actually his parents' fellow countrymen, Irish.
9: So, somebody should go and ask him for his opinion.
8: Well, I don't need to, because I didn't ask him for opinion on Palestine to begin with. So that's illogical. But anyway, getting back to the... It's the total double standard. Because it's relevant to national news, and he chose to put himself out there, so that's why. I mean, this is...
7: To be fair, he didn't choose to put himself out there, nor did the whole team. They've been forced into this position.
8: Well, he chose
7: to make a stand, but what I'm saying is everybody's entitled to make a personal stand. But all the players have been forced into this position. Something that should have never happened. They shouldn't have been forced. That decision should have been made by somebody else.
8: They voted to play the game, and a lot of them were very disparaging towards him. I have read.
7: I believe somewhere.
8: And that can kind of be disappointing, especially for the makeup of a team.
7: So that's what I'm saying. It's causing a division in the team as well.
8: There were comments made on the pitch, and bearing in mind there was an Irish citizen killed in Nova. There was another child, a young girl who was abducted by Hamas. You know, some of the people playing in that game, they say, oh, you're all basically the IDF. What if some of their friends were killed in Nova? What if some of them had friends who were soldiers who were killed by terrorists? You know, no one seems to be able to think about anything other than an Israeli derangement syndrome.
7: Stephen, you also talk about
8: belief in anti-Semitism.
7: Okay, just before I come to Alan, Stephen, you also mentioned as well, you know, people who want to wipe out another state. I've listened to people making the argument for Gaza, you know, and talking about, you know, peace for Gaza and Palestine, saying they don't recognize the state of Israel. They don't want Israel to exist. So that happens on both sides.

0: true, and that's
1: but also
0: that's
1: Hamas and Palestinians would say the IDF are terrorists because of the way they act. And it's their perspective.
2: Well, Carla, it is kind of true, isn't it? When you talk about the IRA, they're one man's freedom fighter, another man's terrorist.
0: There's brutal blood libel, you know, mythology. Because
1: you can
0: say
1: whatever you
0: let's break down your point. You keep talking about your point, but you're not actually making cogent points, so it makes it hard to deal with them. But I'll approach it.
1: My question then.
0: What is the difference between a terrorist and a soldier? Okay, so a soldier goes into an area looking for military targets. Israeli soldiers go in, they do everything they can to warn people, they use the emergency texting system, use all sorts of things, drones, air leaflet drops, loudspeakers. There is a group of people who force you to not leave your house or they'll kill you and your extended family. That group is Hamas. When Israel goes after Hamas, they have killed thousands of militants who are quite often, as we see now, reported as if they're everyday citizens. You know, like there was a load of journalists who were apparently innocent journalists who apparently, it turns out now, that a very large number of them were actually Hamas operatives. Hamas went into Israel specifically to kill every moving man, woman, and child who they thought was Jewish. And as well as that, if you talk about this eradication, why have the Israelis not eradicated 2 million of their own countrymen who identify as non-Jewish, mostly Arabs, with some Arab Christians?
2: Okay, Stephen, just finally, because I really have loads of people to say. Go ahead, Stephen, you can respond to that very quickly if you can.
1: I missed some of
2: Okay, basically what he's saying is, you know, that there's a huge difference between a soldier and a terrorist. And, you know, and that we've seen that around the world. You know, terrorists are indiscriminate in relation to who they might want to kill. They'll kill people on their own side who don't even agree with them. And we've seen that, by the way, in Gaza. You can't turn around to me and say that Hamas haven't killed Palestinians, because they have. They've tortured them and raped them.
0: They make them stay in places set for destruction.
1: Israelis have also done that as well, either to themselves or to Palestinians in Gaza and in the West Bank. They have tortured and raped and killed prisoners that they took for no reason other than the fact that the person was Palestinian.
2: We're kind of got off the subject a little bit. So I do want to bring it back to, you know, Ireland and the boycotting. And unfortunately, I'll tell you what, Stephen, your line is a little bit crackly. Carl, I've run out of time. I do apologise. Stephen, thank you very much indeed, and Carl as well. I need to go to Alan, who's been waiting forever. Alan, hi, how are you?
3: Hi, Niall. Welcome back.
2: Thanks very much indeed. I appreciate it, Alan.
3: Well, you know something, maybe it's because you are like a teacher to us. Now, when you go on the break, we all go mad.
2: Yeah, I don't know what happened. Yeah, like 3 weeks and the country lost its mind.
3: I think what happens, Kyle, is you go away and the mice will be at play. We all go up to mad shit and we don't make any sense. And then you have to come in and start to all bleeding out then.
2: Alan, back to the match.
3: On a serious level, Niall, right?
2: Yeah.
3: I'm no expert in football. I was never a sporty man. I mean, bad or. But what we have done is politicize everything and let Israel involved. And so if it's Israeli football, ban the team. If it's Israel in the Eurovision, How has it come to the fact that the left in Ireland are so quick to pounce on Israeli atrocities, but are not looking at the atrocities of Islamic countries in the Middle East? Wouldn't even look at Palestinians for.
2: So is this the trendy thing to protest against? Is that what you're saying?
3: You know something, Niall? You know when I'm no fan of the pro-Israel or pro-Palestine. I just don't agree with that kind of concept. I'm quite neutral and I'm horrified by war and death across the whole spectrum, not just Palestine or Israel. What we have is a trend at the moment. The trend. And it's going on for a long time, like the way it was. Remember when we had the Ukraine got invaded?
2: That's right, Jim. The same thing happened for about two or three months.
3: The war, it could spill over into Europe. It was a hot topic up for nearly 8 months.
2: I know. I mentioned earlier on to Brenda Power, there was a point at the very start where Ireland even wanted to rename streets after Ukrainian streets. Now, do you remember that?
3: I think in our population now, we're very superstitious. We only have to remember when we believed in moving statues. That went on for a year. People were believing statues were moving.
2: Imbalance.
3: It went across the whole English media, they were...
2: But it doesn't look good for Ireland across the world, because national news networks across the world are looking at us going, what is wrong with the Irish people? Why are they so involved?

0: in this.
1: No, well, Niall, that's not entirely true, because the trend across the mainstream media, across most of the world, is left-wing, Niall. And they all treat Ireland as the poster boy of defending. And it's all a hypocritical act, because at the end of the day, Niall, no amount of protesting, whether you play a football match with them, whether you buy them from Eurovision, is not going to solve the concept of what
0: I heard the coach said yesterday that by playing the match...
1: The Irish coach.
0: Yeah. By playing the match and winning, it was sending out a message and awareness in the world. And I thought, what a stupid thing to say. First, it was something along those lines. Because, hold on, anybody in the world who's not aware of what's going on in Palestine, he said it's the most reported story in the world. I mean, that's nonsense.
1: To me, Niall, the concept that we have at the moment is the hot topic for the left. And I'm a centre-left man myself. I was on the right when I was younger. But I don't agree with this insidious, hypocritical, delusional left-wing, to far left, if you want to call it by a better word, who are indignified if anyone has an opinion that doesn't go with their narrative. And they ban you. They want to cancel you. You look what's happened with people who don't agree with their stance on transgender. They want to cancel everything that you stand for, depending on what day of the week it is. And we have only two representatives of hard left in at the moment who get as much coverage as if they had 40 or 50 seats in the Dáil. Lou Coppinger and Paul Morphy.
0: Why do you think... Well, hang on a second. Can I ask you a question? Why do you think the mainstream media, leaving aside individual politicians, right? Because it's up to the media to give them the platform, right? So why do you think RTE, Virgin Media, News Talk, all the mainstream news media... Let me ask the question to you first. Why do you think they're given so much coverage? As Brenda Power pointed out, in the last 2 or 3 weeks, she said there's been 3,000 articles in the print media and news media, right? 3,000 articles on this, right? Why are they giving so much coverage to something, according to the Irish Independent, only 4% of the population are actually prioritising, when they don't give the same coverage to immigration, homelessness, housing, the things that really affect the Irish people?
1: Do you want a cynical approach, a cynical answer?
0: Yeah.
1: A true cynical approach is this is a trendy thing. Everyone wants to be part of this, the club, and you all want to appear more virtuous than the previous person who was pro-Palestine, waving the flag and making obstentious remarks in order to appear trendy. This is like, as you know, Niall, you would be seen as a bit on the extreme on the other side. And I've seen two other people on the radio or podcast, Niall, right? You know them.
0: Mm.
1: And I find them very disconcerting when they make very nasty comments about you.
0: Mm-hmm.
1: And not even obvious nasty comments, snide comments. And when I tried to correct, I rang up once and tried to correct, I was put off.
0: Alan, I always say it's a bad thing if they're not talking about you.
1: The weird thing is, Niall, the trendiness of the left at the moment, there was a famous line by a man, I can't remember his name, the world is a psychiatric unit. And I have to go mad every so often in case I go crazy. Everyone is caught up in trendy conversations, pro-Palestine, pro-transgender.
0: And you're saying we'll just move on to something else next week, whatever the trendy thing to talk about is.
1: Yeah, when something monumental happens, even across, when you look at the royal family, when you look at media, when you look at political figures, everyone is either good or bad. There's no even... Like, when you look at the 1980s, Niall, when you grew up in, that was your generation, the 70s and 80s, politicians were not even on the media that often as much as they are now.
0: No, it's a constant,
1: as you know, Niall, with the arrival of the modern form of communication that we have now, if you cough on a bad day and it's caught on the media, you'll be on the news cycle for an hour. Everything is about feeding the beast of media outlets who really don't investigate the reality of what's going on. They just want to appear virtuous because that makes them look trendy.
0: Okay, just a final question before I go to Victor here and Paul. I was called Paul and Victor as well. In relation to Micheál Martin's comments on Fox News, he said Ireland weren't anti-Semitic.
1: He was on Fox News?
0: He was on Fox Digital.
1: Holy crap.
0: And he was asked, did he believe that Ireland was becoming anti-Semitic? Because that's certainly the impression we seem to be giving the world. And he said, absolutely not.
1: Well, do you know something, Niall? The average, there's about 2,000 Jewish people live in Ireland.
0: And I think it's a bit less than that now, Alan, to be honest. I think it's
1: I give that as a rough estimate now, yeah. Right? There's a synagogue in Rathbarnham.
0: That's right.
1: And one down in, I had a very close friend who was Jewish. And the Jewish community are very quiet and they get on with their lives. They don't interfere with their everyday lives as other groups do. And what we have is a concerted effort on the part of the two foghorns in the hard left. You really want to disintegrate any influence or positive influence Israel has to offer, because Israel is the bad man,
0: yeah.
1: And every other Islamic country who carries out the same atrocities, they stay silent. You understand? So it's not real, Niall. It's only pretend. If you had no money in your pocket tonight, now you are poverty stricken. And you have a close set, well, I'll pray for you.
0: Mm.
1: And you have no money still in your pocket. That's wishful thinking. The real, genuine transformation comes from we build bridges, not walls. When you leave looking for the north at the moment, the orange and green, it's all about camps of ego on each side, all fighting to look who is more virtuous than the previous encounter. And that's all it is, Niall. And Michael Martin's there nearly 17 fucking years, government to me for Corson. He's 17 years in the system. And he's going around like he's the hero of a statesman. He's just a popular man who was out of getting his party into power so much that they're not willing to change him. And he doesn't care now what he said because he knows he'll get back in again. That's how crazy he is.
0: Well, and whether he'll be the leader the next time round in 3 years, God only knows. Alan, listen, it's a pleasure to talk to you as usual. Thank you very much indeed. Delighted to hear you again. Lots and lots of texts, by the way, coming in. I'll read them out in a few minutes as well. But I want to get your thoughts, as usual. We're going to take a short break, and I'm going to come back after this very short break with Victor and also Paul and many more callers. The lines are absolutely red hot today. So many people want to get involved. And we're talking about, of course, the match last night. Yeah, we won 3-0, but it took a long way to get to that point that we actually got to play the match. Because it was looking doubtful at one stage, because there seems to be a huge amount of pressure on the players, on the country in general, and on everybody in this country, to support Gaza. And don't get me wrong, no, I would hate to think anybody supports murder and the murder of innocent people on both sides. That's why I'm not getting involved directly, because I believe war is a terrible thing. But there are other causes around the world which are equally horrifying. But I don't see Ireland getting involved in that. So is Alan right? Is it the kind of trendy protest? Let me know what you think. The number, as usual, if you want to give us a call or a text, is 085 100 2255. Back after the short break. Which in a second, Victor and Paul.
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8: A very good night from the newsroom. I'm Lindsay Dolan. Political fallout is continuing this evening following the Garvaghy Road standoff in County Armagh. DUP leader Gavin Robinson said it cannot be business as usual and has called for prosecutions where laws were broken. Sinn Féin has also been responding, with the party leader Mary Lou MacDonald saying the views of local residents must be taken into account.
9: Sectarian marches, triumphalist marches through any neighbourhood that has expressed its absolute desire that that march not come, that that insult and that fear not be brought into their neighbourhood, has to be respected.
8: A father and daughter have died in a workplace incident at Banagher Precast Concrete in County Offaly. The man, who is in his 50s, and his daughter, who is in her 20s, were pronounced dead at the scene shortly before midday. They're understood to have lived and worked in the area for many years. The Health and Safety Authority have launched an investigation into the circumstances surrounding their deaths. A major cultural landmark in Kyiv has been set ablaze in the latest wave of deadly Russian attacks on Ukraine. A daytime drone strike in the capital hit the National Academy of Sciences. At least 7 people have been killed across the country as President Volodymyr Zelensky warns Russia must face stronger international pressure over the continuing attacks. Donald Trump said he's surprised 5 men arrested over a suspected terror plot in the UK have been released on bail. The men were detained after explosives were found in vans close to an RAF airbase used by US military. President Trump said he wouldn't have let them go.
10: I'm surprised that they released them. I wouldn't have done that. Look, they've been very good. They worked with us very closely. We know everything about them. We would not have released them.
8: And Nicole Scherzinger has performed with a large burn covering her leg after being scalded with water before her show. The Pussycat Dolls singer shared a picture on socials showing red and blistered skin from her knee down to her ankle. She thanked her fans at a gig in Dusseldorf in Germany for keeping her going. That's it for now. We'll have more in an hour.
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11: Tonight will be dry for most with clear spells. It will turn cloudier over the southern half of the country overnight with patchy rain developing, with lows temperatures of 9 to 14 degrees. Tomorrow will become very windy with southeasterly winds increasing fresh through the morning and reaching strong to near gale force and gusty through the afternoon with highs of 20 degrees. 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
0: All right, welcome back. Yes, we decided to keep this conversation going because so many people want to get involved in the conversation. This is in relation to the football match and the boycotting. I suppose you could bring the Eurovision into it as well if you want to, and everything else. And why Ireland, in particular, by the way, seems so obsessed being pro-Palestine, or people wanting everybody to be pro-Palestine. And by the way, I say this respectfully to those people who may be pro-Israel, and there are people who are pro-Israel, and they deserve this equal respect as well to listen to their argument. We're all entitled to have a point of view. And that's what I said earlier on. I seen, you know, some people making arguments to and from respectfully online, and then somebody else saying, well, if you don't agree with the protest and you don't agree with the boycott, you must be in favour of the murder of innocent children. And I'm going, that doesn't even make sense. Just because somebody has a viewpoint that differs from yours. So the way it kind of works at the moment, it seems, with the whole Palestine-Gaza situation is that you must have the approved opinion. And if you don't, you're a pariah. That's really the bottom line. If you don't agree with boycotting the game, if you don't agree with boycotting the Eurovision, if you don't agree with all those things, you're some sort of pariah. and you're a horrible, horrible person, which is completely untrue, by the way. Everybody, we live in a world of free speech, by the way. Let me go to Victor. Victor, hi, how are you?
12: Hi, how are you?
0: Good. Victor, did you agree with the match being played, or would you prefer it if it wasn't? Sorry, Victor. Your line is breaking up. I'm having a real problem with lines today. Your line is breaking up. Sorry, Victor. Are you there? Can you hear me?
12: Yeah. Can you hear me now?
0: Yeah, it's. I tell you what I'm going to do, Victor. I'm going to get her to give you a ring straight back again, all right? It's just whatever's wrong with the line there. So I'll get her to give you a ring straight back. If we could just give Victor a ring back if we possibly could, because unfortunately his line is just kind of breaking up. Let me go to Paul. Paul, hi, how are you?
13: Oh, hi, Niall. Afternoon.
0: I'm good, Paul. Okay, Paul, in relation to... I'll come back to Victor in a second, because I do want to be fair. But do you believe the match should have been boycotted?
13: I do, but the players were left badly exposed by the higher-ups. So, you know, I wouldn't in any way...
0: What were the higher-ups supposed to do? Tell me what they were supposed to do.
13: Well, I mean, they left it until the 11th hour to kind of... I mean, they never really got the finger out at all, but it should never have been left up to the players to kind of drive the bus on it.
0: Well, I don't agree with you, because UEFA made a decision not to ban Israel. FAI then made a decision... based on that, of course, that we have to play the games. If we don't, we lose 6 points or could get disqualified. They don't know what sort of sanctions that UEFA would put on them.
13: Yeah, so, but they still had a choice. It wasn't up to the players to make the choice.
0: There wasn't really a choice, was there, Paul?
13: Oh, there was, yeah. The FAI is autonomous of UEFA. Yes, they receive instruction and all that, but they are an independent body. The FAI did have the power to not play the match. No one should think that the players had the final say.
0: Okay, so the FAI decided not to play the match, so we forfeit 6 points. Is that what you're saying?
13: Well, the match is played now. I'm just
0: saying, if that was the decision the FAI made at the time, they would have forfeited the 6 points.
13: Yes, that would be the case.
0: But why would we want to do that? We'd be the only country doing that.
13: Oh, that doesn't matter. What might happen is we might inspire the footballing superpowers to take inspiration from such a hugely symbolic move, i.e. Spain or France, and while perhaps UEFA might be able to ignore Ireland making such a gesture, if the big guys got on board, you're into a different situation then entirely. So I feel the game is played now, but I feel had we boycotted the match, it might have snowballed into something much more meaningful, i.e. the bigger teams coming on.
0: I mentioned earlier, I did hear that the coach saying that the idea of not shaking hands, bowing their heads, wearing the armbands was to raise awareness. Now, I think that's a bit daft, to be honest with you. Not that I disagree with what they did, but the idea that to raise awareness, it's the most spoken about story in the world on the news. I don't think people need awareness. We know what's happening. We know what's happening over there. And we know that innocent people are dying. I think everybody's aware of that.
13: It's not. It's about more than raising awareness. It's about spurring those with power into action.
0: But is that not up to governments to raise awareness of situations around the world and not up to 11 players on a football match?
13: You mean the Irish government?
0: No, forget about the Irish government for the moment. I'm talking about governments of the world to raise awareness of what's going on and to try and intervene in what's going on in these situations rather than football players playing a match or a singer singing a song.
13: So far the governments with power have been, you know, reprehensible in terms of their response.
0: Can we get involved in everything, Paul? I mentioned earlier on, we don't want to keep going through it at all, but you know, thousands of people are dying in Nigeria, hundreds of thousands of people are dying in Sudan, but yeah.
13: Okay, are Nigeria playing in the European Championships?
0: No, I'm talking about in general. We don't see governments shouting and roaring. We don't see people out on the streets.
13: Yeah.
0: We don't see all that going on. So Alan said earlier on, he believes this is the current trendy protest.
13: Who said that?
0: Alan said earlier on. It was the current trendy protest.
13: Yeah. That's a reductive analysis. You had a few Israeli shills like Brenda Power and Carol Dieter on earlier, fringe voices. But they always seem to be...
0: But so you're calling them shills just because you don't agree with them.
13: Well, they are shills.
0: They might call you a shill as well.
13: Propaganda, it parishes really propaganda ad nauseum. You know,
0: could I accuse you of parroting Palestinian propaganda?
13: There's no such thing as Palestinian propaganda.
0: There isn't, no. Doesn't happen.
13: No, Palestinians don't have media power.
0: No, so, and Hamas don't have media power, is that what you're saying?
13: Well, of course they don't.
0: Okay.
13: How could they have media power?
0: Okay, so you're telling me there's no propaganda. I'm not disagreeing with you that there is propaganda, but to suggest there isn't propaganda on both sides is bizarre.
13: You accuse me of parroting Hamas and Palestinian propaganda. There's no such thing.
0: No, I didn't accuse you. I'm just saying I could accuse you. You've made an accusation against Brenda Power and against Carl Dieter by saying, you know, they're shields for Israel.
13: On that topic, Brenda Power wrote an absolutely idiotic piece in the paper.
0: Where she made
13: an utterly bogus analogy between the playing Israel and Ireland playing Afghanistan.
0: In the cricket, which was a friendly match.
13: Afghanistan is not politically or financially backed by the EU. It's an utterly bogus analogy straight from Hasbro HQ.
0: I personally believed it was a good analogy, but that's your opinion. You're entitled to your opinion as well. But the problem I have with this conversation is that anybody who doesn't agree with the approved opinion, and this seems to be the approved opinion, is a bad
13: person.
0: Well,
13: I would call it the decent opinion.
0: Okay, well, that's what you want to call it. That's fine. That's your opinion, Paul.
13: When you've got a cricket score of murder on the Israeli side and dispossession, and you've got it in many different directions, they've moved on to Lebanon in the last 6 or 8 months. They've killed a fair few people there and they've helped themselves to about 20% of the territory. That actually gets quite overlooked. They're attacking their neighbours in every single direction. You know, let's not pretend that this is some sort of, you know, let's not both sides this.
0: Okay, let me get back, if I can, to the match next Sunday. Do you believe they should play the match next Sunday?
13: I mean, I don't. How feasible it is to pull out at this stage, I don't know, because...
0: they've already played one, yeah, so it would be a bit bizarre if they didn't play the other. But they could come to that point. I mean, what I feel bad now for the players, because obviously...
13: I feel bad for the players too.
0: Yeah, you've got... You know, Gavin Bozzano, who decided not to play. I believe there were other players who didn't get on with him because of that decision. Now, I believe since they have apologized to him, by the way. So that's causing a division itself between individuals, human beings, personalities on a football team.
13: Yeah, the players were left exposed.
0: Yeah, absolutely. And I don't disagree with you on that. But I believe that it wasn't just the FAI who... It was bad that the FAI made them make that decision. But it's also some of the stuff that I've seen online. People suggesting if you play the game, you don't care about dead children. That kind of stuff that pressure people are putting them in. And then on the other side, people are saying, well, if you don't play the game, you don't care about your country. So they're caught between a rock and a hard place.
13: Yeah, well, look, decisions have to be made in these circumstances. It should never have been left to the players to be the ones who had to basically make the call. Other people went missing. Higher ups went missing, and you know those people really need to be absolutely held to account now.
0: Okay, stay there for a second, Paul, if you possibly can. Let me just go to Victor. Hopefully, I have his line back. Victor, hi, how are you?
14: Cool yourself?
0: Yeah, that's good. I can hear you probably now, Victor. Okay, you've heard what Paul has said. The players should have never been left to make that decision in the first place. The FAI should have made the decision for them. The FAI will argue that they did make a decision. The decision was to play the game.
14: Yeah, and I think that was a correct decision. There's a game to be played, there are obligations to be fulfilled, and I think football should speak much louder than politics, especially when this is not about politics. This PR is people taking advantage to look good at the eyes of the public, and if there was no benefit from making a stand against Israel, they'll be quiet. So these people have no solidarity with Palestine, they just have this sentiment because this will help them to look good at the eyes of...
0: So you're saying it's virtue signaling?
14: Absolutely, absolutely. The moment that there is nothing there for them, they would be afraid to make a stand for Palestine. Let's say in 2-3 years, it's no longer seen as a positive gesture. You could see at least 80-90% of the people who step back and get busy with other things.
0: I do believe there are people who are virtue signaling and who believe this is the cool thing to protest against. But I do believe there are people who are genuinely very passionate about what's happening in Gaza.
14: Yeah, there are, but I would say it's a residual, a very, very small percentage. I think most people are just hijacked by what they see on social media. They are not really happy with their personal life, so they get busy with these things that they can show some virtue to the world. Of course, there are people who are very much passionate about the road, about justice, peace, and all that. I think for the most part, it just becomes something trendy. And if it wasn't trendy, they wouldn't be interested. Let's say what's going on in Nigeria, it's also awful, but it doesn't bring the same attention because we all know that it's between Africans. It's not about that. There's no white people involved, no Jews, no news. And that's why most.
0: No, what did you say? Really no Jews, no news. I've heard that slogan. Yes, no Jews, no news.
14: Yeah, that.
0: So do you believe that the protest itself, the idea of protesting against Israel, is anti-Semitic?
14: Absolutely. Because if Israel
0: is it not anti? Is it not anti-war?
14: No, it's not an anti-war because let's say when Israel was attacked in October 7th. Most of these people didn't say a word. They didn't express a solidarity with the victims. It's always an issue when the Israel is the aggressor or the white people. Because what happens is most of these individuals, they're anti-West, they're anti-Europe, they're anti our culture, and they want to find situations where we are to be blamed. And if we are to be blamed, they're going to be loud, wild, and they will put us on the radar just to make sure that we are the guilty ones all the time and responsible for all the crimes, violence, and dreadful things happening.
0: But you can't deny the IDF are responsible for terrible things that are happening.
14: Well, I agree. Like each single army has a degree of accountability.
0: And what happened, by the way, in October, going back those, it seems like a long time now, a few years ago, was despicable. And no, I don't think any normal person would ever condone that. Everybody should condemn it. But equally, we should condemn what was a disproportionate response.
14: I wouldn't say equally. Because what happened is Israel is responding, is trying to take...
0: It's very disproportionate response. Is it not a disproportionate response?
14: I don't think so, because Israel...
0: What do you mean you don't think so? I mean, what would go...
15: But he's Israeli.
14: No, they are letting know the Palestinians, they are attacking a specific site. There's only one army who has this...
15: That's an Israeli action.
14: Letting know that...
0: Actually, Victor, what he is, he's curious as to where you're from. So in the interest of transparency, Victor, where are you originally from?
14: I'm Portuguese, but it's not about me. This is about something that happened in the Middle East. Okay, it's relevant to my background.
0: Hang on.
15: That's not a Portuguese accent.
0: Victor, I can't tell. I don't know, Victor. Sorry, Paul, what the points that Victor is making, similar to what Alan said, that, you know, it's not cool to protest about Nigeria. It's not cool to protest about Sudan. It's not cool to protest about other conflicts around the world because, you know, they don't have the same kind of cool effect. This particular protest, he believes a lot of the people are just virtue signaling.
15: Yeah, it's just reductive.
14: I agree.
0: You can't just keep saying it's reductive, Paul. There are people out there, I know personally people out there who have no clue what's going on over there, but yet they're standing there going, don't play the match.
15: Right. Well, they know when they go to the petrol pumps.
0: That's more to do with what's happening in Iran.
15: Yes, and Iran, the conflict in Iran is at the behest of Israel.
14: It's always about Israel. Look at these guys. It's always about Israel. They cannot play...
15: Every American action in the Middle East is about Israel and has been for decades.
14: I think that's a very, very infantile to approach life. Like, if you want to get on with your bills, get a second job. It's not Israel's fault. The problem that you're struggling to get to the end of the month, it's not about Trump or Netanyahu. It's your fault. Like, be accountable. It's not about
15: that's
14: Iran.
15: Fine.
14: It's not about you not being an adult. If you don't have the qualifications, do a course and you'll get a better pay job. It's not the government's fault. It's your fault.
15: I'm fine with where I am. Thank you.
0: Paul, in relation, I'm not going to get into the price of fuel, by the way. There's a million different things that are responsible currently for the price of fuel, including taxation, by the way, which is a huge part of it as well, including the lack of refineries and green policies. And there's a million things.
15: You're going to let Israel off the hook now.
0: No, hang on. I'm not letting Israel off the hook. But what I'm suggesting is there are a million things that affect the price of fuel. Obviously, it's being compounded at the moment
15: Well, the elephant in the room is the elephant in the room with respect of the price of fuel.
0: Right now, the moment.
15: Conflict with Iran.
0: Absolutely. And Donald Trump's decisions to go into Iran. Absolutely.
15: Yes.
0: And by the way,
15: at the behest of Bibi Netanyahu.
0: I'm a bit of a fan of Donald Trump, but I disagree with his decision to go into Iran. Okay, but...
15: Well, I hope you can overcome your problem.
0: I don't have a problem, Paul. See, Paul, my problem with you is... I'm respectful of your opinions, but you're not respectful of mine, and you're not respectful of Victor's, or you're not respectful of anybody who disagrees with you.
15: Yeah, well, not many Americans have much time for Donald Trump, but we'll see the proof of that now in about 6 weeks. Even the average American has cottoned on to the fact that they're
0: during the election, half the population, more than half the population voted for him. But look, that, we're not going to get into that. Okay, Paul, do you believe the state of Israel should exist?
15: Well, no country has inherently the right to exist. It's a loaded question. Okay,
0: I've asked you a question. Do you believe the state of Israel should exist?
15: Oh, absolutely not.
0: See, so where do we start with the argument?
15: They're a menace. They cause too much problems. I believe the people there should be safe, but they can be relocated to the United States. They're a menace in the region.
0: So you don't believe that's anti-Semitic to even suggest that?
15: I don't care whether it's anti-Semitic. They're a menace. I care more about 7 million people than 10 million Jews.
0: Well, do you admit that you're anti-Semitic? Are you happy to be anti-Semitic?
15: Well, you see, I don't know what it means anymore because the definition.
0: You just said
15: changes by the day. It's a way. It's a
0: you've
15: way.
0: Just
15: of
0: said the state
15: people.
0: Of Israel. No, it's. I don't want to censor you, by the way. But you've just said the state of Israel shouldn't exist.
15: I've also said that no country inherently has the right to exist, and they never have.
0: Yes, they do.
15: People have the right to exist.
0: Yes, they do.
15: Although, more importantly, Israel doesn't believe that Palestinians have the right to exist. They'd like to either kill them or exile them to Europe or wherever.
0: Well, you were just, a few minutes ago, you just said you'd like to exile the people of Israel to America. Are you equally as bad?
15: Jeopardizing us all.
0: Mm.
15: They can't behave themselves where they are. They keep electing extremists, you know?
0: Mm. So
15: they can't behave themselves. It's a problem. It's a problem for everyone.
0: Okay, let me just go back to Victor if I can. Victor, are you living in Ireland? You are living in Ireland, Victor, yeah?
14: I do, yeah, for 10 years. For 10 years.
0: Why do you think Irish people, we seem to be more so than any other country in the European Union, certainly. We seem to attach ourselves to protests in general. I'm not just talking about what's happening in Gaza at the moment, but I'm talking about, you know, Ukraine, for example. I'm talking about during COVID. I'm talking about all sorts of different protests. We seem to attach ourselves to protests more so than any other country. Why do you think that is?
14: I think at the start, the reason is like Irish people are very caring and they really fall into the solidarity gestures, which is a beautiful thing. I appreciate that, okay? But sometimes you need to approach things with reason and less with heart, okay? You shouldn't be too sentimental about what's going on in the world because otherwise you will get into the wrong conclusions. I think that's one of the issues with the Irish. They put heart when they're trying to evaluate what's going on.
0: Mm. Another one,
14: of course, is the campaign. There's a whole campaign between the media, the big institutions, the corporations, universities, to sell a narrative.
0: Okay, can I ask you just a final question before I let you go, Victor? A lot of people have texted in and said you don't sound Portuguese. And by the way, this is entirely your own business. You don't have to answer this question if you don't want to. Where are you originally? Are you originally from Portugal? No. I'm just curious.
14: Yeah.
0: Okay. Okay.
14: I'm a relatively known. People can look. I'm the author of 20 books. People can look it up. VITOR and my last.
0: No, you don't have to go that far. I will accept your answer. By the way, you don't have to give out your full name on the air. I was just curious because people had texted in, obviously in relation to what Paul had said. Listen, I have to go to a lot of people here, lads. Victor, Paul, thank you very much indeed. I appreciate you both coming on the air. I mean, even though I may disagree or agree with either one of you, Seamus, hi, how are you?
16: Welcome back, Niall. How are you doing?
0: Thank you very much indeed. Seamus, okay, the Irish, I suppose that's what I'm trying to focus on today is why this has become such a big story in Ireland and nowhere else.
16: Well, at a high level, in case anyone doesn't know, Ireland has the highest number of NGOs per capita in the world, and they're predominantly leftist. So it's a leftist ideology that pushes all of these thought processes and protests. And I just want to give you one quick example of... It was a classic example just right there on the previous conversation of hypocrisy at the left. There's another leftist, well-known radio station, Dublin radio station, I won't give out the name, last week. And their presenters were talking about all the stuff to do with the Ireland game and the Israel-Palestine thing. And they came to the summation, the presenters on it, that asking someone a question or probing them with a question as to where they really come from, which is a natural thing to do if you want to find out where they're from, was deemed a racist. Can you believe that? And that's the reason I'm raising that irony is because I'm assuming Paul is one of these lefties.
0: Let's not talk about Paul. He's not there, and I don't have the time to bring him back on.
16: For an issue that has nothing to do with this country, and there he is probing where he's from originally. So okay, according to his lefty group on another station, he's a racist.
0: Okay, but here's the thing, right? You're entitled to care about other countries around the world. You're entitled to care about humanitarian crisis around the world. You're entitled to care about all of those things. And by the way, we should care. I mean, it is important that we, you know, we don't just become insular and insulated as a country and just care about ourselves. It is important that we care about what's happening around the world. But why do we seem to, more so than any other country, care more than anywhere else? Like, we're the only football team, by the way, who's having this debate. We're the only, generally speaking, that, well, with the exception of Spain, we're the only country that's not, you know, televising the Eurovision Song Contest. We're the only country who are doing all of these things. We're the only country who wants to bring an occupied territories bill against Israel. We're the only country doing these things.
16: You know, we're also one of the only countries. We're also one of the only countries in Europe that only has left wing political parties on both sides of the
0: I wouldn't say we're the only country with left wing political parties. Spain is very left wing.
16: It is at the moment, but it's going to go the other way, as you can see, if you pay attention.
0: Well, yeah, well...
16: You don't know yourself.
0: Yeah, what's happening? Look,
16: I think, look, primarily it's leftism that's driving all this, and far leftism. Not just leftism, far leftism.
0: Should the match have been played? Should the match have been played, Seamus?
16: Yeah, I think it should, because I believe sports should be left out of politics. And if they're saying, if these all these leftist degenerate hypocrites are saying, well, you can't separate sports from politics, well, then if it's a political issue, then it gets the politicians to step in and make a statement on a vision on it, which they didn't do, so they're hypocrites. All they do is stand for nothing and destroy everything and expose their own hypocrisy to any person who's of reasonable intelligence. And you can see that. Now, if they really stand for humanitarian issues, all these lefties and all these on all this stuff, why is there no uproar if we played Iran or Iraq? In Iran, we had the 60,000 women gang raped and publicly hung from cranes for opposing the regime. And in Iraq, only last year in 2025, they passed legislation to legalize the age of child marriage.
0: But I don't think we've had the opportunity. I don't think we've had the opportunity to play Iran and Iraq. And maybe if we were playing it, there would be individuals out there demanding that we shouldn't play them.
16: I agree 100% with Alan earlier on. And part of the reason they latch onto this stuff is because it's trendy left. That's all it is. Like, it's left, isn't it? This leftist ideology is destroying Europe as we speak. And at the end of the day, with this country, we have nothing to do with Palestine or Israel. These same people don't go out and complain about the number of homeless children in this country. They don't. They just ignore it. And if you actually ask any of these leftist degenerates anything to do with, well, how do you feel? Why aren't you protesting about, you know, the age of child marriage in Iraq being 9 years of age, where, you know, they're endorsing child rape and paedophilia now in Iraq? Why aren't you complaining about that? They actually go into syntax error mode and look like they're frozen. A bit like the way our President Connolly did froze when she was questioned about her sister's protest.
0: Her sister's behaviour, yeah. She said her sister makes her own decisions about how she protests. Okay, but I don't want to get into them too. Stay there, Seamus. Let me just go to Morris as well. There you go, Morris. Seamus believes that it's just another trendy protest for you to be involved in.
17: Not really. I think if you see a nation being annihilated by another nation and they don't want them to exist, we come from that background. There was genocide went on here. And the English tried to eradicate us. We were their first test rats. And we know what it is to
0: identify
17: the nation.
0: It's a bit of a stretch to say that Israel don't want Palestine to exist.
17: But that's not true.
0: Israel have never said that they don't want Palestine to exist.
17: Well, I beg to differ with you, because a pilot who was flying a Ryanair flight into Tel Aviv turned around on the flight and said, "Welcome to Palestine." And when he got off the plane, he was fucking arrested.
0: No, I can't comment on an individual. Anecdotal story.
17: Anyway,
0: I'm talking about governmental policy. Yeah. The Israel government don't want or are not seeking to eradicate Palestine completely. They're seeking a two-state solution.
17: Well, they hate the Palestinian people that much that they keep 2 million of them in an open air prison. for all the years we can remember.
0: I think they despise Hamas. I don't think they despise Palestinian people.
17: Well, they're taking around all the
0: there is, you know there is Muslim people. There is Muslim people live in Israel.
17: Oh, I know that.
0: Yeah.
17: And there's Irish people living in Israel as well.
0: Yeah.
17: Well, anyway, the reason I think the match went ahead, the FAO should hold their heads in shame. They let down the team and they let down the people of Ireland. They should have made a decision as a government body saying, we will not play a nation's football team who are committed to a genocide against the Palestinian people. They've committed atrocity after atrocity. They've gone into Lebanon now and they're clearing a 10-mile radius from the border with Israel into Lebanon, and they're flattening everything and killing everybody within sight. The Israeli army attacked UN sites over the years and have injured many other soldiers. They respect nobody. It's their way or the highway. And I did send in your researcher a video of supporters at the match shouting, the Irish will beat us at football, but nobody will ever beat the IDF. And they're shouting and chanting this at the match. And now there's a hate crime going in against the Israeli team for racial abuse because somebody recorded Israelis outside the Irish team slagging them off in Hebrew, saying scurrilous things about the Irish, and they thought nobody could translate their Hebrew. But it's been found out what they've said, it's an awful thing to describe.
0: I read this this morning, but that hasn't been confirmed, Mars.
17: Yeah.
0: And UEFA said, you know, they're finding it difficult to investigate something that hasn't been confirmed.
17: Or it was, well, it's not confirmed, but he said it hasn't been put in as a racial thing. Yeah. But just as an opinion, as an ex-Irishman who lost friends in Lebanon through friendly fire and not friendly fire, and the Palestinian people that I know my soldier friends served with, he said they're lovely people, they're as nice as anybody else, but the Israelis don't want them to exist near them, so they want to eradicate them. And if you want to say to a nation it's okay to eradicate Palestinian people...
0: But equally, I have had people come on the air and say they believe that the state of Israel should be eradicated.
17: Oh, listen.
0: So there's no. Well, then you're in a no-win situation. Then, I mean, I think normal people would like to see would be a peaceful two-state solution.
17: No, and Israel don't want that now. They said that won't work. We have to rule ourselves. There's no state of Palestine. End of story.
0: They're talking about Gaza, but they're not talking about Palestine. They're talking about Gaza. Obviously, you have to go on.
17: Yeah, but like I said to you, the English gave them the fucking Palestine.
0: Look what happened in 2005 when you left Hamas in charge of the Gaza Strip. Look what's happened.
17: Yeah, so look what they did with Arafat.
0: Do you support Hamas, Morris?
17: Me? No, I don't support terrorism on either side. I support the people of Palestine because I know what it is to come from a nation of people that were
0: a large percentage of the people of Palestine support Hamas.
17: And here's the thing for you now. You know all this shite that's going on up across the border with the Garbari Road? Isn't it amazing? Isn't it amazing the way that the Catholics support the Palestinians and the fucking Protestants support the Israelis? There's never going to be peace in Ireland.
0: Yeah, well, okay, so you support the match being cancelled. Sorry, Seamus, you wanted to say something to Morris there. Go ahead.
18: Yeah, just listening to Morris there, but all this uproar, look, there's wars all over. There's always been wars. There always probably will be, unfortunately, in this kind of world.
0: Sadly.
18: And it's a reality of life because of like corrupt organisations and entities that run this world, as we all know it. However, why are we latching on as a nation to a war that has nothing to do with this country? Like, if these same people like himself and others who are on the air going, oh, you know, this is terrible, that's terrible. Well, equally, why weren't you out complaining and calling for matches to be called off against Iraq, who've reduced the child age to 9 years of age, of child marriage to the age of nine?
0: Yeah. Morris, were you out there, by the way, when Ireland played Russia during the war in Chechnya? Were you out there demanding they didn't play Russia? Or the last time they played Israel, which was back in 2010, 11, I think, maybe 14, I'm not sure, I can't remember the day. Anyway, just after the last Intifada. So were you out there demanding that Brian Kerr at the time not play Russia and not play Israel?
17: In the soccer?
0: Yeah.
17: Yeah, anybody that, listen.
0: No, I'm asking you a question. What's so different this time?
17: I think the conflict was still on
0: at the time. Why was it okay to play Israel then? Yeah. Why was it okay to play Russia during a war?
17: Obviously, it's up to the governing bodies.
0: This is the same Brian Kerr, by the way, who's come out in the last few days and said Ireland shouldn't play the game. He was quite happy enough to play a game against Russia at the time.
18: Well, why was it okay to play Iran when Iran basically butchered...
0: Okay, you've said that, Seamus.
18: I know, but ask the question to these people. These lefties, come out.
0: I understand what you're saying, Seamus, and I'm asking Morris. Morris, there does seem to be a level of hypocrisy here.
18: Hypocrisy?
17: I don't think so. I think look at what Russia is doing in Ukraine, and look at the problems Ukraine is causing us here. They're bleeding this country dry. The Europe won't stand up to Russia. Football Association of People stand
0: if
17: up.
0: If Russia were playing, would you be okay then with Ireland playing Russia?
17: No, we wouldn't, because they should be banned out of UEFA, as Israel should be. And why are Israel banned out of the European Vision Song Contest? Not even a part of fucking Europe.
0: Because these organisations decide that you don't mix politics and sport, you don't mix politics and music. That's what they're deciding. That's the decision they're making. And I have to say, I don't necessarily disagree with it.
17: Nation of people. You're dealing with a nation of people in the Middle East that are going around the world bragging. We're God's chosen people. But they're fucking devils of the Middle East. That's what they are.
0: But that's your opinion, Morris. There are many people who disagree with you.
17: Yeah, exactly, and I'm entitled to it.
0: Oh, you're absolutely entitled to it. There are many people who disagree with you. Is it okay to have a differing view? By the way, Morris, just finally before I go to Brian, do you believe the state of Israel should exist?
17: Has there every right to exist without destroying another nation of people?
0: Okay. All right, Morris, thank you for that. Let me just go to Brian if I can. Brian, hi, how are you?
19: Not bad, and yourself? Welcome back.
0: Thanks very much, Brian. Brian, were you watching the match, or did you protest yourself? Or?
19: No, I watched it, actually, because it was a good result. You know,
0: well, it was, 3-0, yeah, it was a great result.
19: And the commentary was actually better.
0: the commentary? I didn't...
19: Yeah, it was more informative, actually, because they used the world feed rather than...
0: Yeah, they use the international feed rather than the RTE feed. I did see somebody tweet saying, I'll definitely watch it now if RTE are not commentating on it, yeah.
19: Yeah, I saw that myself too.
0: Yeah.
19: Mm. Well, like I've often said, you know, politics and that should be kept out of sport. Politics and that should be kept out of sport. Mm-hmm. You know, that kind of thing. You know, that's my opinion on it. Like, I mean...
0: Why do you think this has become such a big story? When only, it seems, just, according to polls, only a small amount of people seem interested. But yet it's a massive story.
19: It's a trendy thing for some people on a Saturday afternoon to go out and protest about. You know, like, anyway. You know the way you have these free Palestine marches in Dublin every so often.
0: So that kind of stuff. It's all to do with what's cool to protest about and what's trendy to protest
19: about. Yeah, exactly. When we have our own issues in this country that you know, like, I mean, there was that big meeting in Moat yesterday about the cost of living. Mm. No, that you know, in the short term, that's more of a concern to us.
0: I listened to what Brenda Power said earlier on when she said there was over 3,000 articles either printed or talked about in the media over the last couple of weeks in relation to this. I think that's something along those lines. She said, "You could imagine if we had 3,000 pieces about the cost of living, or 3,000 pieces about housing, or 3,000 pieces about immigration, we'd solve all those problems." So I'm not too sure why the media are jumping on an issue that only seemingly 4% of the people or the population, according to the Irish Independent, actually care too much about.
19: Yeah, exactly. You know, and that's the thing. You know, I mean, even that cost of living meeting didn't get much coverage yesterday evening on the news. You know, like, anyway, it was all about what was going on in Galway Road and the match and everything else.
0: Yeah, €2.19 for a litre of diesel. I saw yesterday, €2.19. I'm sure in some places it's probably even more expensive. Although somebody blamed Israel for that earlier on as well. Anyway, yeah.
19: Well,
0: that's part of it, yeah. There's a lot of things that are affecting the cost of energy and fuel. Brian, thank you for that. Let me just go to Jackie finally, if I can. Jackie, hi.
20: Hi, and I didn't see the match because I was actually at the protest, and fair play to all of those who turned up. The place was absolutely...
0: Oh, your line is breaking up, Jackie. Just talking to your phone. Oh, this is the protest in Moat. Was it in Moat?
20: Yeah.
0: In relation to the price of fuel. Yeah, I'll be talking about that tomorrow, actually. I'll be talking to one of the lads, John Dallin. I think John Dallin's coming on tomorrow to talk to me about it.
20: Yeah, it was packed, and fair play to the three lads.
0: Yeah, ain't you were there as well, were they?
20: You are Independent Ireland, Sinn Féin, and even Fine Gael, there was a couple of there.
0: Mm.
20: Who got, well, now, in fairness, I was expecting a worse reaction, but, you know.
0: it seemed to be fairly busy. From the photographs I've seen, there seemed to be quite a number of people there.
20: Oh, absolutely.
0: Mm.
20: Damn.
0: I'm just curious now, what are they suggesting? Another fuel protest?
20: Well, what they're really doing is saying, well, look, if all the representatives bring this back, to the people in the Dáil, in Leinster House, and tell them exactly what's going on, and that for the budget to reflect that, and for the carbon tax. That was the main one. There was a show of hands in relation.
0: That's not going to make a huge amount of difference to the price. If you took the carbon tax off tomorrow, yeah, what would it reduce the price by, about 15 cents?
20: Well,
0: the main cost is the excise duty and the VAT.
20: Yeah. Well,
0: and by the way, the price of oil as well.
20: Yeah, that was all discussed as well. There was a fair bit of discussion in relation to the pricing and how in the way it is. Price.
0: Well, it's getting to the point where lighting and heating your home and filling your car with, diesel or petrol will be a luxury.
20: Well, you see, there is this, and, there's so many different theories upon this, and I'm pushing people into electric cars and trying to get them onto bicycles and,
0: let me be abundantly clear. Electric car is not going to make an ounce of difference here. I'll tell you why. I've got a hybrid, and it does 70 miles on the battery, so I'll plug it in. So it costs about £6, £7 to charge the hybrid part, if you know what I mean. Yeah. And that'll do 70 miles. So that's £6 for 70 miles. It's not much cheaper than putting petrol into it.
20: No.
0: So it's as expensive almost to charge a car as it is to put petrol into it.
20: Yeah. Mm. It actually is like a feel-good factor. You feel you're doing something.
0: Oh, well, that's how I bought it. I just bought it because it was a nice car. And by the way, I love the BMW iX, right? I think it's a lovely car, right? But I wouldn't buy it because it's electric.
20: Yeah.
0: You know?
20: Well,
0: I don't want to be stranded on a road somewhere. I can live with a hybrid, but I'm not going to be stranded on a road somewhere. Anyway, Jackie, just getting back to the football match very quickly because I've got to go to Bernie on the next topic. In relation to the match, should it have been played last night?
20: I think it should. Mm-hmm. And the result... That's a better result.
0: 3-0,
20: Surely
0: the people who are, want to, do something for the cause, surely they should be delighted that it was a 3-0 victory over Israel, if that's what they wanted, a victory over Israel.
20: Yeah. And to be quite honest, the amount of publicity this is getting, it's a diversion from the other thing.
0: It seems to be getting a ridiculous amount of publicity. Yeah, I'm not denying that. And I've just given it another hour and a half, but go on.
20: And what's happening in the north... is another diversion because there was reports of busloads coming into Belfast port, of immigrants coming in, and then you have the court case that's going on. It's a major diversion. The whole thing is like, and the amount of publicity, and everyone is focused on that. Everyone is focused.
0: Oh, no, I'm sure the government are sitting there going, this is great, they're talking about everything but us.
20: Yeah, and that's what's happening here. And Ed Sheeran was the same, and where... what happened with Ed Sheeran.
0: Mm-hmm. Yeah, I know. I missed the madness, the whole 3 weeks of madness. I think I probably missed the pottiest time of the year. Yeah.
20: Welcome back.
0: I was watching it all going, oh, should I get involved? Should I get involved? Oh. And, so, while I was sitting by the pool, I did do the odd tweet every now and again.
20: Yeah. Oh, yeah, no, I saw that.
0: Yeah.
20: Fairness.
0: Yeah. But in saying that, was it the FAI's responsibility, according to the Sock Dems and Sinn Féin, now they need to look at themselves and reflect on what they've done, and maybe people should be handing in their resignation? Do you believe it was FAI's responsibility?
20: I think that they left something on the long finger that could have been sorted out a lot sooner. I don't know, was there any work being done in the background initially on this? But it was left to the last minute, and it put the Irish team under severe pressure.
0: Okay, well, look, Jackie, unfortunately, I have run right out of time. I do apologise. Well, look, that's the way it is. I shall be back with you straight after this break, and we'll be talking about vandalism and playgrounds.
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4: All right, welcome back. All right, let's get to this very quickly if I can. A playground in North Dublin was destroyed by fire on Saturday. The playground for children, something paid for by the public, fought for by the local residents and community groups, has now been burned to the ground. Local TD Barry Hennigan has called it an attack on a whole community. And this is exactly what happens when public facilities are destroyed. The council does not really suffer, he said. The people who live there do. And this is not an isolated incident, by the way. Crumlin GAA grounds were targeted twice in July. A children's park in Artane was set on fire in May. And the Osco Trainer Park in Coolock was badly damaged by arson. And repairs after a fire at Diamond Park was estimated to cost around 300,000. And every time we talk about antisocial behaviour involving young people, we hear the same excuse. But should the kids have nothing to do? But council spend huge amounts of money providing playgrounds, parks, facilities and something to do. And when they do provide something to do, unfortunately, they get wrecked or burned down. So at what point do we stop making excuses? And why does it seem to happen more often in some areas rather than others? I mean, there's playgrounds in Malahide and Dalkey too, but I never hear about them being burned, levelled or destroyed or vandalised. Is it poverty? Is it policing? Is it the lack of consequences? Or is it parenting? Let me know what you think. The number is 085-100-2255. Let me go to Bernie. Bernie, hi, how are you?
5: Welcome home, babes. Missed you.
4: Ah, thanks very much. You're very good. Yeah, I had a great time. Yeah, enjoyed my birthday away as well, too, while I was there.
5: Oh, delighted. What age are you now?
4: 51-ish.
5: 51-ish? Oh,
4: yeah, and thank you very much indeed, Bernie, for sending me a happy birthday text. I really appreciate you remembering.
5: No, I was just afraid you wouldn't get it. I'm not sure to all this Roman and stuff.
4: Oh, I got it, all right. Oh, by the way, little tip for everybody. This time was the first time I did this, right? When I went away, I bought an eSIM. So I bought it online and you just download it onto your phone and it's for your data and, you know, so you can stay online and stay on Twitter and all the rest, because we know how expensive it is when you go away to, say, places like America and they charge you a fortune. And it worked brilliantly for the whole holiday.
5: Delighted.
4: Yeah, it worked brilliant. And it was only like 30 quid.
5: That was fantastic, because it's the same here, like, you know, you're getting your monthly top up. That's fantastic.
4: Yeah, it was 30 quid and it worked perfectly.
5: Great idea.
4: Yeah. Anyway, I'll throw that in there. Anyway, Bernie, getting back, who do you blame? Whether, you know, you see on a regular basis, playgrounds destroyed, community centres destroyed. So we're providing something to do for, you know, little kids who may be in working class areas who don't have a lot. We provide something to do. And then teenagers come along from those same communities and wreck them.
5: Well, we have to look at the cohort then and look at the parents who are rearing these children. Why are they thinking that's disrespectful? Not everyone in teenage land is doing this. A certain crew and a certain amount, and they should be highlighted and, you know, just banned from it. Bars. Like, there's a little playground down here and a walking centre in our village, and like, it's minded, it's got cameras on it. You know, they're very specific about the age. If any teenagers go in, people will kind of keep an eye on it, and people will go in and say, listen, you can't be doing that here.
4: Mm-hmm.
5: You know, and there is, you know, there is a good, you feel secure when you're up there. And it's maintained by the local community for the community. And I'm sure it's the same in those places as well in Dublin. And
4: must know, because people used to always say to me, oh, you can't know where your kids are. The parents of those teenagers who wrecked that playground in Darndale, they know who they know their kid is responsible for that. They know who's doing this.
5: Well, then the parents have to pay for it.
4: That seems like you're waiting for that. You'll be waiting for that to happen, won't you?
5: Well, then stop their dole. Mm. Or if they're on the dole, or take it out of the tax, or, you know, give them kids to clean up the place and make them pay for it.
4: Mm-hmm.
5: Because you're taking a facility away from everybody that's in, not everybody.

0: everybody in those areas is of the in the rotten apples. Most of the people in those areas are very decent people, hard-working people.
1: Salt of the earth, is that the word they use? Yeah.
0: Salt of the earth, or whatever you...
1: Why doesn't it happen everywhere? Why doesn't this kind of stuff, generally speaking, I'm generalising, not happen in Malahide or Docky or Black Rock or...
0: It does on occasion happen in these places.
1: Well, on occasion, but generally speaking, it doesn't. Why do you think that... Why is it only happening in certain areas where you see nice things being built for them and then all of a sudden they're burnt down again?
0: Well, I just don't understand, because you know how valuable it is to have a park in the middle of the city. Like, you know, in this day and age, I mean, we were lucky as children growing up with the Phoenix Park. I mean, you know, we were blessed. We could walk. And I mean, you never thought for a minute you're going to ransack it or, you know, set a fire up in it or, you know, anything like that. The worst you did was maybe learn to drive your car on one of the fields.
1: Mm-hmm.
0: I mean, that was it. It was well managed. It was man-maintained. Things, you know, the guards' depots there. Like, is the guards... parks, are there local parks in the community?
1: Yeah, that was one thing that I think Barry Hannigan mentioned as well, the TD, that maybe there should be more guards, but look, I mean, I don't disagree that there should always be guards on the beat. We used to have guards on the beat, and they're not there anymore, unfortunately.
0: But they're important, especially in areas that are saying there's high rate of something like this happening.
1: But what, are we saying we can't trust people to behave themselves anymore?
0: Well, I'm sorry, but in some circumstances, I'm not just isolating Dublin. There's certain parts of all over Ireland that you can't go into.
1: Mm.
0: And we all begin to realise that, recognise it.
1: Yeah.
0: Like, there's communities and there's villages in the country now that we can't go into. You wouldn't go on a holiday to certain counties now because you know that you're going to meet a high rate of antisocial behaviour, or your fear of not enjoying a lot of places that's closed down because of the poor security in areas. So, you know, people are reluctant, scared. And it's not just kept in Dublin now. Unfortunately, it's all over the country. Every county has a town or a village that people won't go into.
1: Okay, well, hold on a second. Let me just bring in Jessica as well. Jessica, hi, how are you?
2: How are you, Niall? And happy belated birthday to you.
1: Thanks very much. A bit late, but however, but I'll accept that.
2: Well, you were gone for 3 weeks.
1: Yeah, I know, fair enough. Fair enough.
2: 3 weeks of anger pent it up, so.
1: All right, okay. So, let it go, let it go. I feel like bursting into song now. Let it go. Come on. Let it go, Jessica.
2: Oh, right, well, where do I start? I want to blame the guards, but I can't, because if they even look at the little scrubs nowadays, a report is put in straight to them. Why it doesn't happen in places like Malahide and Docky, I'll tell you why. Because I don't think they have to deal with generational scum.
1: Generational scum?
2: I know it's a hard word to use, but you know as well as I know that areas like Darrendale, Finglas, all those places like that, there's a very small certain cohort where they just don't break the cycle. Mom and Dad was horrible.
1: Yeah, Mom and Dad is a toe rag, so they raise their kids as toe rags as well. Well, that's just the way it happens.
2: It's almost in the blood.
1: And I'm not going to disagree with you, because I've often looked at a kid with two parents who are complete scroats, and I've said, I felt sorry for the kid, the little kid, and I'd say, sadly, that kid will probably grow up with no prospects, because look at his parents.
2: Oh, yeah. No, they don't break the cycle.
1: And that's sad. Some will break that cycle, but generally not. Yeah, right.
2: Very few break it. But, like, at this point, like, if you see money getting pumped into these kind of places, things get wrecked. At this point, and I don't care how harsh it sounds, let them languish.
1: What, just leave it there burned, don't bother fixing it?
2: No, we're not even...
1: But yeah, that's a bit unfair.
2: You're not getting anything back.
1: Yeah, but Bernie points out most people in those areas are decent people, you know, just maybe down the look.
2: Because of this growth and scum, we can't have nice things. This is coming from someone who grew up in Finglas South. I grew up in the Wild Wild West. Like, burning cars is almost a hobby down there for kids.
1: Mm. And... So like, that,
2: I'm sick of seeing my...
1: Did you have a playground? Did you have a playground across the road when you were a kid?
2: Oh, no. If I wanted to go to a playground, I had to go to my granny's road, which is like the nicer part of England.
1: Right, okay.
2: I could almost say it's Glasnevin.
1: Okay. Yeah, but there's a lot of people in England that say, oh, I live in Glasnevin. Anyway, but... So there was no playground in your particular part of England?
2: No. And if there was, it was probably getting slashed and burned every 5 business days, I give or take, yeah.
1: So was that fair on you then, that they wouldn't put one there probably for that reason? Is that fair on you, who was a decent kid, I hope?
2: No, don't get me wrong. I was a I was a troublemaker, but I wasn't setting things on fire. By the way,
1: you were a troublemaker. You don't say. You were a troublemaker, Jessica.
2: No, but I wasn't out like setting cars on fire, setting playgrounds on fire. I just got a little bit smart and cheeky with people. That was just the length of what I did. But no, was it fair? No, absolutely not. But at the same time, why constantly keep putting things into these areas, watching them get destroyed, and just rinse and repeat?
1: Is that a fair point, Bernie? What's the point in just doing the same thing over and over again, expecting a different result tomorrow? Like, look, let's just spend another 100 grand.
2: The definition of insane.
1: Yeah, absolutely. Let's fix the playground and spend 100 grand of taxpayers' money from the council. Let's fix the playground, knowing that most likely it's going to be burnt again in 2 weeks' time.
0: So what about the people who don't do those actions? Do they have to suffer the sins of the ones that are doing it? That's what I'd like to answer.
1: Mm.
2: Sadly, you know, why should you tar everyone?
0: But why target? I mean, what about the kids who are trying to do their best, right? And their parents are trying to do their best in these areas. And, you know, they're going to be denied the access to a playground. Like in my day, we didn't have playgrounds. We're on the road. But I mean, do you know what I mean? Why are they being denied when it's everywhere else? And just because they say there's 5 people in a community that are being right shites altogether and the guards and nobody will touch them, you know, why aren't the parents targeted then?
1: No, you're absolutely right. And I'm really sorry, Bernie, but I have run out of time. Sorry to everybody, by the way, who wanted to come on to this. But unfortunately, this is the shortest topic in history because unfortunately, our last topic went on for so long. So we do apologise. Maybe we should come back to it again. Thank you very much to everybody involved. We'll be back with you after this break.
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10: 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On Cador Elica might do humming away at Manic Monday Lena Bangles, a Tusla Shockton Gnoch, his Fader Bwikas a Gawal, the Prince. Ni Awan Gar Hugshay Mask on Din Scud, the Funk, Rock Kjol, Pop Kjol, R&B, August New Wave doing, along with unparalleled guitar solos. A chumse Auron Freshen de Gach Bleary Eyed Fusty. A vinek Sul Nach Juchi Dera Rievlesh and Donach. Deshig na Bangles A Maragade Shingle on the Dara Album Different Light. August Galua, Grafshe Gigi on Dara Hodge to Kartika. Achnir of Aderlo on Tower on Raha. A Vigivra Hain a Yibert on a Hodge. Arnoi on Tower on Kiss. Le Prince of Yown. Rudavi Fair Alta Galora Stoka. That's Crack August Kjoller, Ireland's classic hits radio. 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
11: A very good night from the newsroom. I'm Lindsay Dolan. Talks aimed at resolving the Drumcree standoff have so far failed to produce a breakthrough. Northern Ireland Secretary Chris Bryant has been meeting residents and other parties, while the Orange Order maintains it should be allowed to complete its parade. Sinn Féin says the march is steeped in a history of murder, violence and supremacy, and the views of residents must be taken into account. DUP leader Gavin Robinson said he'll refer any politicians who've attended the protests to the Standards Commissioners.
12: Sure, all of you should have a fundamental public interest in senior elected representatives in this province being prosecuted for their unwillingness, their inability, their intransigence and their intolerance and bigotry that led them to break the law yesterday.
11: Gardaí are warning people of the dangers of buying fuel from people selling below cost price. It comes amid the recent theft of fuel from at least five trucks in North Cork. Sergeant Michael O'Connell from Anglesey Street Garda Station has this warning for anyone who sees someone selling fuel at a price that's too good to be true.
13: There's always someone out there looking for an angle, and if they can get fuel and sell it at a below cost price, they're always going to have individuals that are going to be under pressure maybe to buy it from them. So again, in that circumstance, I'd ask people that if they are approached and getting fuel at a cost that's lower than the going at the pump, then maybe to report it to us.
11: Yellow wind and rain warnings will come into effect across parts of the west and south tomorrow afternoon. Very strong and gusty southeasterly winds are forecast for eight counties, while heavy rain is expected in Cork, Kerry and Waterford. Met Éireann is warning of difficult travel, localised flooding and some fallen trees and branches. And the actor Stephen Graham said he almost quit acting after This Is England because he couldn't get any work. He's told the Sunday Times he was going to pack it in and become a youth worker. The actor said he's fortunate to be busy in the industry these past few years, but he insists he's never been obsessed with his career. And that's your news for now.
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14: Tonight will be dry for most with clear spells. It will turn cloudier over the southern half of the country overnight with patchy rain developing, with lows temperatures of 9 to 14 degrees. Tomorrow will become very windy with southeasterly winds increasing fresh through the morning and reaching strong to near gale force and gusty through the afternoon with highs of 20 degrees. 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
1: All right, welcome back. Now, let's move on if I possibly can. And I want to read out this email. Hi, Niall. I'm writing to you because I feel torn. And if I'm being truthful, I think I already know what I need to do. I just feel incredibly guilty about it. And maybe I want some affirmation from other people listening to your show. My husband is in his 40s and he's been struggling with depression for well over a year. At the beginning, I did everything I could do to support him because I believed we would get through it together in sickness and in health and all that kind of stuff. I went to the doctor with him, encouraged him to get help, suggested support groups, tried to get him out of the house, even if it was just for a walk or a weekend away somewhere. Nothing has worked because he simply doesn't seem interested in trying anymore. He's self-employed, but he barely looks for work now and seems completely lost interest in earning a living. Financially, everything is falling on me. I'm paying the mortgage, the bills, the food, basically keeping our entire lives going, while he contributes now very little. At home, it's the same. He won't cook, he doesn't maintain the house, and anything that needs to be done is left to me. He also really let himself go. Some days he barely washes, shaves. He just seems to have stopped caring about his appearance completely. The intimacy between us has disappeared as well. We haven't had sex or any real physical affection for more than a year. We're now sleeping in separate beds because he stays up all night watching television and then sleeps late into the day. We barely feel like husband and wife anymore. It feels more like I'm living with somebody that I have to look after. What hurts most is that he seems to have no interest in me either. He never suggests doing anything together, never asks how I am. There is no affection or closeness anymore. I spent the last year trying to encourage him, support him, and remind him that there's still life outside the house, but he refuses almost every suggestion. I know depression is an illness and that it makes this so difficult. I don't want people to think I'm abandoning somebody just because they're sick, but I'm starting to feel like his depression is really becoming my life now as well. My sister is one of my closest friends. are my sister and one of my closest friends have both told me that I have done more than my share, fair share, and done enough. They can see how much this is affecting me psychologically and financially. They keep telling me that I have to think about myself now, and I cannot spend the rest of my life trying to save somebody who doesn't want to be saved. They have also said that I'm still young and I could meet somebody else one day who actually wants to share a life with me and one who appreciates me and wants to bring something to the relationship. That thought makes me feel both hopeful and terribly guilty. I still care about my husband, but after more than a year of this, I honestly don't know how much longer this can continue. Nothing I've tried has changed anything, and I'm beginning to feel myself becoming miserable, resentful, and depressed as well. So my question is this: have I done enough? Would I be selfish and cruel to leave the man who is suffering from depression? Or am I entitled to say that I cannot sacrifice my own mental health, financial security, and future indefinitely for somebody who no longer seems interested in our marriage or helping himself? Please don't use my name. All right. Interesting. I want to get your thoughts. 085-100-2255. Derek, hi, how are you?
15: How are you, Niall?
1: I'm good, Derek. So, Derek, what should she do?
15: Well, yesterday we were talking about the show about the family unit being stronger if there was a marriage. You know, so like that give you.
1: Well, maybe that's why she's still with him. Maybe if they weren't married, she probably would be gone long ago, I would imagine. Maybe.
15: Yeah, well, look, I'm someone that suffers from depression, and you know, I know loads of people that have depression, and I help people who have depression, and in an average week, I see maybe somewhere between 10 and 12 people that have depression problems, and it's sometimes easier for a loved one to talk to somebody that's at, how would you say, arm's length from them, you know, in the field that they can, you know, say stuff to them that really
1: hits home. But she's tried all this. She's gone to the doctor with him numerous times. She's tried to introduce them to support groups. You know, she's tried to bring him out for weekends or bring him out for a walk, anything just to get, but she said he's no interest. He's just no interest.
15: Yeah.
1: I mean, what can you do when you're in that situation and you've tried everything? And like they always say that the only person who can help you is yourself. And if he's not interested in helping himself, but if he's not interested in helping himself, what can she do?
15: Yeah, in some situations that may be true. But like I started off getting people to come out of their own house by bringing them to mass, you know, by bringing them to different things just to get them out there, get them going. Like, you know, unless you have depression, you don't really know how it feels.
1: I think at some point in our lives, we've all probably been depressed. Be it, and when I say that, I don't mean, you know, to the point of the extreme, but certainly we've gone through moments where we've lost jobs, lost loved ones, you know, life has been tough, we've had financial problems, or something has happened in our lives. So we've all gone through those stages where you might go through, even if it's a couple of weeks of serious depression, you know, where you don't want to get out of bed. We've all been through that. I certainly have.
15: We have. And you see, it's how you deal with situations. Like what might seem a mountain to me might be only a small problem to you, like.
1: But he knows he's married to a woman who's his partner. And yes, you know, it's an illness. Yes, he has a problem. Yes, he's depressed. But that doesn't negate the fact that he also has a duty and a responsibility to her as well to try to help himself.
15: Oh, yeah. Well, that's very true. Like, but, you know, there is some people that have very mild depression and, you know, most situations in life won't trouble them too much. And then there is other people that, you know, small things in life will knock them off track and they're down and out for a couple of weeks over it. And, you know, the whole thing is sticking there, you know, like if that person went and done something very wrong, how would you feel after that? Like,
1: oh, I say, but you can't be holding that over somebody. I knew a guy years ago whose wife was depressed, really bad. And it went on for years. And then she started drinking, by the way. She turned to alcohol and she became an alcoholic, right? And his life was a nightmare living with her. And a lot of us had said to him at the time, you know, what, like, have you tried getting her help? And he did. He'd done everything. And at one point he was thinking about leaving her. And he had said to her, look, we need to do something. You have to try and help yourself. I just can't stay in this relationship anymore. It's just no good for me if you're just going to keep doing this constantly. And she turned around to him and said, if you leave me, I'll kill myself. And I thought that when I heard that, I said, that's the worst thing you can ever do to somebody, is basically blackmail them into staying with you. For that reason alone, I would have said to him, leave her. Because, and you should never, ever feel guilty for leaving somebody in that situation. You know, if that's your choice and you believe that's in the best interest of your health, you have to make those decisions. Do you know what I mean? But to, for somebody to turn around and say, if you leave me, I'll kill myself, that's horrendous.
15: Yeah, but most unfortunately, that can happen, like. And, you know, your life is ruined after it. Then, you know, it might be a life of hardship dealing with the situation. But if it came down to the ultimate thing, it's a major cross to carry for the rest of your life.
1: Okay, so if you were to give her, if she was your sister now and she rang you and said to you, Derek, give me just give me a small bit of advice. What should I do here?
15: I would tell her, like, to go back and start at the start and do as I say. You know, it might be just bringing him out. I don't know if he's into the soccer or whatever. Everybody has some interest, no matter how bad things get in life or everything. We all have some little interest. And if that's the means of getting him out of the house, getting him going again, and try that, you know. But I wouldn't just go throwing the towel, like, either. And, you know, there's people that have suffered for years and to come out of it in and to go on to live a great life.
1: No, I'm well aware of that. Stay there for a second, because I want to go to Carl as well. I've loads of people to get on this. Carl, hi, how are you?
16: How you doing, Niall? Mm-hmm. As I said, look, obviously it's difficult the husband having this depression, but look, I suffer from severe depression myself, and you need people around you to be caring and understanding. You truly need that. Look, as I said, look, you have to get through to people. Like, people just don't understand how tough depression is, and severe depression. If you think of a hangover, well, severe depression, you intensify that hangover by 100, and then you understand how bad.
1: Carl, I went through a difficult time in my life like that. I remember standing on Howth Head at 4 o'clock in the morning, thinking the world would be a better place without me, and I was just about to go, and then a friend of mine rang me. So I'm saying to you is that I think many of us have been there in that really bad place. But if you start ignoring the people who care about you and you start discounting them and their feelings and how it's affecting them, well, then you've lost the race, haven't you?
16: But you're not, like, in this situation, if the husband's up on hold head, you think the best thing to do is the wife to go do a runner. But this typical of modern society, anyway, the first sign of trouble and that they bailed out of the marriage. And the same with abortion.
1: Hang on. That's not what she's saying.
16: You get into a marriage. It's you're making a commitment to each other. It's not something you just bail the first time a sniff.
1: But hold on. The commitment, by the way, has there's rules and regulations around being married. When I say rules and regulations, you know, there is, you know, things that you both have to sacrifice and put up with. But there's limits to that, and there are limits, Carl, to what a human being can. But
16: the husband,
1: to be fair to this,
16: the husband.
1: She said she went to the doctor with him. She's tried to get him to go to support groups. She wants to bring him away for weekends. She's trying to bring him out for walks. Yeah, she's trying to do everything for him.
16: Yeah, but the husband is sick. The husband is sick. Like, depression is not something you just bring to a therapist and have one meeting and then you snap out of it. It's not like that at all. Look, I've been through it. It's hellish. And I tell you, as you said, now I've been up in Holt Head too, considering whether I'm going to just finish it and just get... I'm sick of this bloody planet. I'm just sick of it. And the cynicism I had. And if I had a wife who started getting on my case, I'm walking out this marriage, that's pushing you further over the cliff. You know? And it's just the selfishness in society. And I'm just saying, people, like, as I said, if you think that a hangover is bad, intensify it by 100.
1: When you say it's a selfishness, there's a level of selflessness as well, and the fact that she is dealing with it. But I understand.
16: Really.
1: Let's be fair to her, okay? She's reached out because she's now depressed because obviously that can be a contagion too. And, you know, when somebody's very down all the time, it can bring you down too. And I understand that. Okay, so this contagion, she's not sleeping with her husband anymore. They don't have time together anymore. They don't feel like they're a couple anymore. She's tried to help him. She's done everything she can. She's 40 years of age. And she doesn't want to be resigned to the fact for the rest of her life or how long or indefinitely that she's going to feel like this, where she's financially carrying the can because he won't go to work anymore. You know what I mean? I mean, there's a limit to what one person can put up with.
16: If this, as I said, this is modern society. What's the situation then if the two of them get on and they stay in their marriage and then they have a kid and the kid is 16 years of age, suffering severe depression? What to do? Give him a clip around the ear and say, it's the highway or euthanasia, one or the other. We're not putting up with you anymore. No, so it's the same thing. You enter a marriage, you're in a bond, and it can't be just something you just bail out of the first sign of trouble. You know, that's just a selfishness, and everybody knows that. Society is just, I'm pregnant, just have an abortion, who cares? And go out and have one night stands tomorrow night as well, you know? What's the matter? You know, there's no sense of a conscience, no sense of caring and compassion. It's just selfishness.
1: Do you think society has become selfish?
16: Bloody heck, do I, yeah. Mm. It's just, look, if you destroy religion, this is what you get, and this is what we have
1: now. Okay, so it's got every man for himself now,
16: is it? Yeah, just, look, first sign of trouble, bail out.
1: Being a bit unfair, Cathal, by saying first sign of trouble. She's been dealing with it for quite some time.
16: Depression is similar to cancer, okay?
1: Let me
16: say my point. You don't just, like, her idea is, I'll send him to a therapist and he'll be cured after two appointments. It doesn't work like that. Depression is long-term and it takes
1: I'm not suggesting depression is not a difficult time for people who go through it, but don't compare it with cancer, please.
16: Well, but I'm saying as regards a long-term serious condition, it's not something you just...
1: Depression is a psychological issue. Obviously, cancer is a disease. There's a very big difference.
16: Yeah, but I'm just saying, the parallel I'm drawing is that it's a serious condition, that it's not something that it's just resolved with a snap of the fingers. Click of the fingers, you know? Yeah, well, that's the point. You can't just have a marriage based on Mickey Mouse.
1: Okay, well, Carl, stay there for a second. Let me go to Alan.
16: Can I just say, before you go...
1: I'm not letting you go. I'm keeping you there for a minute if you want to.
16: Yeah, one point I want to make is...
1: Yeah.
16: The fact is, this is what I'm talking about. People, the stigma around depression is unbelievable, you know. The fact is, we need the government to invest properly in this, whether it's advertising campaigns or whatever the case may be, to destigmatize the illness. And it's ridiculous to just 5% of the health budget is spent on mental health. The fact is, if they invest in mental health, we'd solve a huge amount of the social problems in this country, addiction, domestic violence, criminality, everything. And all that we need
1: I'm not denying they are all interlinked.
16: By the same token, if we did that, we'd actually be saving the state money. So, like, if they invested, say, an extra 100 million or 200 million in mental health, we'd actually be saving the state money because we were resolving a lot of social problems, you know?
1: Okay, stay there for a second, Carl. Let me go to Alan. Alan, hi, how are you?
17: Hi, Niall.
1: Now, just to clarify, Alan, you spoke to me in the past that you're diagnosed with bipolar. So
17: I have bipolar depression at the moment.
1: Okay.
17: It's a different type of depression than there's about five different forms of depression, Niles.
1: Mm.
17: And I have the bipolar one, which is because I'm not high, I'm feeling very suicidal all the time, like never nonstop. And I get through the day waiting for bedtime so I can go to sleep and switch off. And then I wake up dreading the mornings. And I don't show that side of me when I'm on the show and I'm debating. Like, your show gives me a chance to use me dormant brain and gives me a chance to feel connected to the normal world. So, right. Ironically, when my wife, she went to her, she looked after me for years when I was in and out of hospital. And she was my carer and kind-hearted woman. And then when she met her Waterloo in psychiatry, she ended up with chronic agoraphobia and became bedridden and housebound. And I could have easily said, I can't do this. But my attitude was, she looked after me. When I was at my worst, she gave me a home. She looked after me from all the loneliness I went through and the sad times I had. And now she was needing me. And I stood in the place of care without any feeling of wanting to the most times I used to get stressed because I had to get up in the morning, make the breakfast, do the dinner, go to the shops, get the chemist medication that she needed, have her in the shower at the same time. So I did full-time care for 10 years now. And as just as the previous caller was saying, there is that attitude now, Niall, where we have an expediency when it comes to our own desires rather than collective sharing of our love for each other. We lose sight of the goal.
1: I wasn't suggesting, Cahill, that you jump and leave at the first sign of something going wrong. Or
17: well, there
1: something
17: is that moment, Niall. There is that a tendency where you want to just jump and run away. When someone is chronically depressed, like
1: but
17: I
1: if
17: was. Some,
1: but in her email, and I'm putting myself or put yourself maybe in her shoes, where she feels she's carrying the financial burden, the psychological burden of the family home, the emotional burden. She's carrying everything, and now she's starting to feel depressed. Because as you know, Alan, there is a social contagion to it as well.
17: Right, see, what we also have to remember, Niall, we look at the past where watercolour dyes are rose tinted glasses. There was a lot of horrific marriages where there was a one-sided attitude coming from the man to the woman, where the woman done everything. And that went on for years now in my family. My father was like Lord Muck. Mm. He'd come home and everything was done for him. He never did that in the house. That's not because he was disabled, because that was his role. He was the head of the house and he got looked after and he done all that. So when things got really bad, there was no pressure put on him. It was always my mother. And so what we have to remember is that we're not just becoming more selfish. That's oversimplifying it. We're just a little bit more, well, woke up to the fact that we don't have to die when our partner of, say, 5 years, I don't know how long that woman is with her husband, Niall.
1: But she says they're in their 40s, and there's no mention of kids, so don't hang out with the kids. But I don't know, because I am rushed for time here. Can you tell me, what would you advise her? If she was your sister, and she rang you and said exactly what she said in that email, that she's been dealing with this for a year now, and it's just getting worse and
17: worse.
1: Right,
17: it's going on a year. So there it is. It's going on a year. So she's now been drained and is exhausted and no connection with her husband.
1: And she's skint because she's financially paying for everything, right, because so he gave up work.
17: The selfishness is also needed as well. That woman has to think of herself now. She can't lay her life down to the ground where everything stops just because her husband is dealing with chronic depression, because that's two of them getting dragged into it. And Cahill's attitude is outdated. In the way saying everything is all about selfishness. It's just young people today have more choices.
1: But I do agree with Carl that some, not all young people are quite selfish in the fact they'll only do something if something happens.
17: That's always been the way, Niall.
1: I don't think we're always selfish. I do believe we've changed a bit as a society. Now. We have become a bit more self-centred than we used to be.
17: Niall. So the concept of a more selfish society is purely down to the fact that we have more information coming our way to expose certain aspects of selfishness. It's just that we are.
1: So you disagree with Carl, and you think, well, look, if it's affecting her life that badly, that maybe, you know, she should make her own choice.
17: She needs to take a break, get her own apartment, and let him face on his own as well. She can't live in that environment where she has no connection with him. That she only starting on her journey with him. It's not like she's in her 70s and her husband got Alzheimer's and is suffering with depression from it. It's a different. She's not even on a record yet. She's only starting on her journey and she needs to be appreciated as a wife, and everything has stopped at the moment. So she feels loveless, lifeless, and she's also feeling secondary depression, because it's an awful thing to live with someone with depression. My wife had a hard time when I was walking around the house early hours in the morning looking to take me life. That can actually drain you, Niall.
1: Do you not agree, Cahill, what Alan is saying?
16: Not at all. Look, you're in a marriage, you have to be supportive and caring always.
1: No matter what happens.
16: That's my belief. I'd walk away from a marriage if my wife was out sleeping with someone else and shaft me in the back, you know. Then I'd walk away. But under the circumstances, like, not if they're sick. You have to be supportive of them. And there can't be this. You're not just, you know, here to live a hedonistic lifestyle.
1: So you have to, even if they don't want to help themselves or even if there's no connection between you anymore, you have to stick with it for the rest of your life.
16: Now, when you were severely depressed and you were up in the whole head, did you think to yourself, what will really help me is if my parents and my family told me to go F off and go fend for yourself on your own. Would that have helped you when you were up in the whole
1: head? I won't get into personally my own personal experience, but it was nothing to do with my family that helped me at the time. What helped me at the time was the fact that I had a friend that rang me at 3 o'clock or 4 o'clock in the morning and spoke to me for about four hours. Yeah. A good friend who used to ring me every single night to make sure I was okay because I was going through a hard time. Yeah.
16: Yeah, therapy helps, you know, caring and compassion. You can't snap out of this. You just can't snap out of it.
1: Okay. By the way, and I'm glad you did because I'm a much happier person now, I can tell you. Alan, you want to say something to Carl there?
17: I'll leave you with one thing, Niall. When someone like the man in that relationship is so black with depression and has lost his motivation, and she is becoming destabilized, this is a chance for her to let him shake himself. He can't do it.
1: So you think he might try to better herself once she's gone and he realizes what he's losing?
17: Yeah, because at the moment he's not helping himself and she's getting dragged into a loveless marriage where she's becoming like an old 80-year-old woman where she's no sex, there's no passion, and Carl's attitude is coming from the aspect of his religious indoctrination.
1: Okay, Alan. Hang on there for a second. I got to take a break, but I want to bring Jessica in as well after the break. So stay with me, Alan.
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7: All right, welcome back. Now, we were talking before the break about an email that we got from a wife who is living with a very depressed husband, and he believes that her depression, or his depression, is now getting her down, and she wants to leave. Let me go to Jessica if I can. Jessica, hi, how are you?
8: How are you?
7: Okay, you think the wife is selfish?
8: I do. Okay. I think she's expecting him to recover from his hard time on her timeline. But if she really loves him, then she should recognise that he's really struggling.
7: Mm.
8: And if she wants to leave, that's not going to make him recover quicker. It might even make him feel more worthless.
7: So how? So what's she going to do then? Just sit and wait?
8: You honour your vow in sickness and in health.
7: There's no limits to that, as far as you're concerned.
8: No, if this is the love of a life.
7: No, Anna makes a good point. This is not an old couple with each other, you know, 50 years, and the woman or the man has Alzheimer's, and sure, look, you know, that's part of your life. She's in her 40s. She's now depressed or having secondary depression because of him. That's the point Alan's making.
8: Why should the age matter? You got married because you love each other, clearly, so stand by your vows.
9: Oh, no, I find that very strange that Jessica is saying that. That's bullshit. That Jessica is saying that it's not your age. I wonder if Jessica would be the same if she was going, if she's now with a girlfriend and that girlfriend starts going into chronic depression and losing her motivation and doing all the things that are part of what depression is. I say Jessica would be out that door like a red snot. She wouldn't have I don't believe you. I know from your character on this show, you don't tolerate people very much, and you're not going to tolerate.
8: Right, well, you don't know me off the air, Alan. So.
9: Well, okay, but from what I know of you on the air, I can only base it on what I know, not what I don't know. You don't know me either, so that's just another.
7: Yeah, no, I'm not gonna lie, Jessica. I'm a bit surprised that I was expecting you to say the opposite. I was a bit surprised.
9: Jessica likes to say things to just to...
7: Alan, I don't believe she says... I don't believe Jessica's ever said anything.
9: I think she is. She's a controversy for the sake of it. She likes to be on the opposite side so she can be... She's got one up on people.
7: Right, she's a disruptor.
8: I just genuinely think she's being a selfish bitch. Pardon my language.
7: But Jessica, put yourself in that situation. Spending over a year, she said. Now, to be fair to her... She brought him to doctors. She's tried to get him into support groups. She's trying to get him out for a walk in the evening. She's trying to get him away for a weekend. She's paying now all the bills because he's not working anymore. you know, he's turned into a bit of a slob from what she's saying. He's not looking after himself physically either, washing, shaving. He's not even sleeping the same.
8: Her sister said he should leave him. You know what's gas, Niall? Is if a man wrote in this email, do you think he'd be getting the same support? No, he'd be getting torn apart. But a woman writes in and she's suddenly being encouraged to leave him.
9: No, that's bullshit now. That's bullshit what you're saying. You're just trying to divide.
8: It's a classic double standard.
9: You're trying to divide on male and female ground. We're talking about a man who has literally gone into a dark space, who cannot help himself out. And that girl who's married to him...
8: The wife wants out. No, but if her husband wanted out with his sick wife, he'd be torn apart.
9: The vows of marriage apply to longevity as well, Jessica. It doesn't apply when you're a year married or a year, 2 years. You have to build a consensus over a long period of time.
8: If they don't apply when you're a year, then why did you make them in the first place?
9: No, but that's part of it. It's only a ceremony. It doesn't literally mean anything. That's just a way of
7: It does mean something, Alan. It does mean something.
9: No, it doesn't, Niall. No one actually believes them bells unless they really are from the Catholic lunatic asylum who
7: there's an expectation, Alan, that when you marry somebody, it's a bit more than living with somebody, that you are loyal to them. They are exclusive to them.
9: You're an atheist, Niall, and you don't believe in any religion, and you don't go to it. You don't believe in marriage even, as in it. You believe
7: don't get me wrong. I believe some of those kind of vows are outdated. Like, nobody obeys anybody else. That sounds a bit much
9: special. Yeah, well, that's all part of the legacy of the old order.
7: Yes,
8: of course. But in
7: sickness and in health is not a bad thing either, Alan. In other words, that, you know, life is not perfect. There are going to be ups and downs, bumps and lumps. You know, I mean, I was in hospital last week for 6 years. My wife didn't suddenly turn around and say, oh, that's it. He's no use to me. Now I'm off to find another one.
9: Well, now, Niall, there's a vast difference between mental illness with depression, right, and physical.
7: Why? Because you can't see one and you can see the other.
9: Yeah, no, it's not that you can't see one. You can see depression. I've seen it in other people in psychiatric units, and I've seen it in family members.
8: Is it less important than physical health?
9: It's not that it's less important. It's more debilitating. Like, when you have a physical illness, we know it's affecting your mind. Like, it can. Like, sometimes physical illness, Niall, that you had, say, can lead to, after long-term usage of being very ill, can lead to depression. Mm. That's another fact.
8: I mean, you can say yourself, depression is debilitating. So because he's now debilitating with depression,
9: I know it is, but it's also debilitating on the partner. If you don't need 2 years, brilliant. Jessica, I'm sorry, you're talking up your nose. You have no clue about marriage or staying with someone long-term. And if you did, you'd know quite well, Jessica.
8: I know about long-term relationships, Alan. I was only out one in November.
9: Right, so I've heard you in the past, so I know what your character is like from that part of your nature.
8: I cannot imagine
9: you, Jessica, being the lovey-dovey type, trying to sort out someone with black depression. I can't. I see you running out the door saying, fuck off, I'm getting on with me life.
8: I wouldn't.
7: No, I don't know, Alan. I think there's a bit of a part of Jessica that you might be missing. I think there is a selflessness there in what she's... Well, actually, listen, I'm running out of time here rapidly. Stay there, Jessica. Alan, thank you. Let me go to Bernie. Bernie, hi, how are you?
10: Hi, Niall. How are you today?
7: I'm good. Okay, you heard what Jessica said. She thinks the wife is being selfish, just abandoning her partner like that.
10: I kind of agree today with Alan. I lived with a man who was for 30 years who had severe depression and I didn't know. And he moved out when we were 14 years into the marriage with 4 children, never worked a day in his life. And he went to get sorted. And he went to Dublin and he went up for 6 weeks, came down. He came back after 6 weeks after being put on a load of medication. And somebody listened to him and they said, he said to me, I don't know how you lived with me for this long. So I said, because I love you and I have your kids. And so he worked at it for 2 years. He stayed separated, got used to a single lifestyle. And then I just moved to another house. I said, fuck it, I'm going to move on. And he came back. And after 30 years, I had paid everything. Now, he never had to work a day. I paid for everything. And I did everything because I loved him absolutely. He sat him with the man, even though, you know, it wasn't perfect. You know, he never washed maybe once every 6 weeks, things like that. Things that go with depression that I knew nothing about. And I just did it because after 30 years, or over 30 years, I finally, for 35 years actually, I retired. And I thought this would be a chance now to kind of, you know, really be there for each other. And he decided he wanted to commit suicide. And I brought him into the hospital. He was put in the high dependency unit for 6 weeks. Came out and he was put in respite for 2 weeks. And I stayed by him. I was in and out every day. Kept paying all the bit, doing everything I always did. And he decided he wanted to live out in the unit. And that's how it ended up. Mm. Now, I loved him to the end of the earth. And when he died, I found a CD that he'd made saying that, you know, of all the photographs he'd put together in his depression, and he had put the Commodores 3 times a day with it. But it was really hard going, and I won't lie to you, it was the hardest thing I've ever done.
7: Oh, I'm so sorry.
10: I'm so sorry, but...
7: Oh, you're breaking my heart now, Bernie. It's so difficult.
10: I love the person, and I'll never get over it. But I understand Alan and I understand Jessica, because unless you've lived in those shoes, you don't understand what it's like. Come to the door someday and nobody talks to you, or, you know, they're upset, or they won't go on a holiday, or they, and you just love the person, so you try and overlook it and you try and get them help.
7: Mm-hmm.
10: But you know what? He got great help at the end, and I'm really happy that he did. And he became himself. He came into himself.
7: And can I ask you throughout that point, that it was a long period, did that get you down?
10: Yeah.
7: Did you? Because a lot of people get what
10: they call second. I'm recovering now. I did. I many a time. I felt like I wanted to cave myself, but I couldn't, because I wanted to. I didn't. I had. I was working, and I had 4 beautiful children that I did not want to let down under any shape or form. So I kept going. And you know me, and you know what I'm like.
7: Yeah.
10: I can be as crazy as a cat myself. I know what I'm like.
7: Mm.
10: And I could have been hard to live with. I don't know, but I just
7: I don't think you could have been hard to live with. I've been listening to you for years. I don't think you're hard to live with.
10: Know what I mean? Like, I mean, maybe I had expectations or something. I don't know. But I didn't know.
7: You said you disagreed with Jessica. Jessica is agreeing with you, by the way.
10: Yeah, no, I agree.
7: I'd say Jessica's sitting there very proud listening to you.
8: And Bernie, with the greatest respect, you know what the difference is between you and the woman in this email? You stood by him.
10: Yeah. I did my best, Jessica, but I can also see Alan's point. I can also see Alan's point. He's been through all the horrible stages of depression and all the things that go with it. And you know, he stood by his own wife. And in all of us, there's something. In all our stories today, there's something that we all feel a part of. We're all human. And we can't be
7: but we're all, but yeah, but we're all see, I think it's unfair of Jessica to say the wife is selfish too. Sorry, Jessica. But because we're all different and we all can handle and deal with things differently. And look, you handled that, Bernie, extremely well from what you're telling me there and what you've told me in the past. It was a long struggle.
8: Marriage is supposed to be for better or worse, is it not?
7: That's the plan. That's the plan.
8: So why is she trying to make his depression an inconvenience that she's trying to
7: escape
8: from?
7: Because it is an inconvenience to her.
10: But is it, Jesse, you don't know what mental health for really herself. But it's really hard. I'm telling you now. I mean, there was times you just get on with life as best you can. But some people can't, and you shouldn't be judged for that. Some people actually can't get on with another person's illness. I've seen it.
8: She's saying it's a year. She's saying it's a year, right? We don't know if it's actually longer than a year he's been dealing with this. We don't. But we don't know what's going
10: not
8: on.
10: Not only
8: in
10: that,
8: his head.
10: But he could have had it since childhood. We don't know what, you know. It could be a childhood thing that's now
8: worse on him.
7: Yeah, but again, Jessica, what I say to you is, you know, people can become depressed living with somebody who's depressed because, you know...
8: Don't leave him on his own. That's going to end well, is it?
7: What do you want her to do? I mean, it's not like she's just the first sign...
8: I want her to honour her vows.
7: But it's not like the first sign of...
8: I want her to stand by her man.
7: But it's not like the first sign of a problem, she's out the door. She's dealt with it for a while. She's helped him. She's gone to GPs with him. She's offered to bring him to support groups. She's tried to get him to go out for weekends, anything, wash himself, do something, go to work, do something. Nothing. He's not interested.
8: Yes, but that's what I mean, though. She's trying to get him to recover on her timeline because it's too hard on her. It's been a year. She wants him to get better now.
7: But hold on. If we want to look at the selfishness of this, she only has one life as well. And she's sharing it with him at the moment.
8: I know. And how many times have I even pontificated that message?
7: We're only here for 85 years. That. We don't get a second shot. Like, so you have to enjoy the 85 years as much as you possibly can. Bernie will live forever, yeah. In fairness. But
10: no, I won't. But you know what I mean?
8: I'm sorry, you know, I just think she's looking for an easy way out.
7: Sorry, Bernie, go ahead.
10: No, I just said, you know, we have to, we none of us understand it. I mean, none of us understand depression. I don't understand. I wish I was educated. I wish I was taught in secondary school what can happen, because nobody knows what it's like for like a childhood, somebody who carries something from their childhood and it brings it into adulthood. I was so happy that he got some help in the air. I was so delighted when he finally got started getting help, because I could see him going into the person he was meant to be. But I couldn't do it on my own with the kids. We couldn't do it. But the outside help and the medication helped. And in the fact that he had time
7: I'm not a big fan of the medication. I know some people, I'm not a doctor, so I can't recommend to people what they should and shouldn't do. But I'm not a huge fan of this. We're over-medicating people, I believe, in relation to depression. And by the way, the classic example of that is that woman who's currently up on trial, Lindsay Clancy.
10: Yeah.
7: I don't know where I stand, actually. I was talking to Laura Perrins yesterday. I don't know where I stand on that particular case.
10: I'm 50-50.
7: Yeah, I'm kind of 50-50.
10: I'm the same.
7: Have you been watching it? Have you all been watching it?
10: I've been watching it when I can. Yeah.
7: It's an incredible story. She was on 30 different medications, including Prozac and all sorts of drugs she shouldn't have been on. You know, it was just...
10: Not one nurse or hospital was communicating with the other.
7: No. And the doctor yesterday, I was watching a bit of him in court yesterday, contradicting himself over and over again, her doctor. Yeah, it was just incredible. It's an incredible story. Anyway, sorry, I'm gone off on a tangent. Let me go to Dave. Dave, hi, how are you?
11: What's the crack?
7: Dave?
10: Dave's going to disagree with me, I just know it.
7: Of course he is.
11: already. Yeah, more likely. Actually, here, but just before I jump onto my spiel, can I just say, I've always known that Bernie was a tough lady from this sense, but after hearing that, like, you are an absolute legend. Like, literally the epitome of an Irish mammy right there. I mean that, like...
7: Oh, she's brilliant.
10: Thank you so much.
11: Fair play.
10: Thank you.
7: Yeah, no, she's a wonderful woman. I can attest to that. I've met her on a couple of occasions, and she's as wonderful when you meet her as she is on the radio.
11: Absolute lady.
10: Jessica, not so much.
7: Jessica, on the other hand, I've met Jessica too.
10: Jessica's a bit of a cow.
7: I'm joking. Jessica's actually a nice person, right. Dave. I met Jessica once and she was prepared for the meeting. She had a can of Red Bull and a bar of Cadbury's chocolate.
11: A little bit callous at times, but I wouldn't say she's a bad person.
7: No, she's not. Okay, so, but Jessica does think the wife is being selfish by even thinking about leaving.
11: Yeah, but look, it's easy for people who've not been in that situation. Like, I wouldn't tell the woman to leave. I wouldn't tell her to stay. Every last one of us are completely different. Like, and I mean, just if you give my own example, the amount of stuff that we went through in the space of 10 years, me personally, I never would have thought I would have lasted 5 seconds in any of that. You don't get a measure of yourself as a person until you're in it. You know, you can stand at the altar, you can say your vows when everything is going well, but when things start going downhill, that's when that hard decisions have to be made. I mean, like, the guy is depressed, fair enough, but like, I've been in dark places and I've had like friends give me a kick in the arse because I needed it. Because sometimes when you are in that dark place and people treat you with the kids' gloves, you know, and they don't upset you and they don't want to bother you.
7: They're tippy-toeing around you,
11: It kind of feeds

0: country. And generational trauma is a very real thing in this country, and we don't even talk about it properly. So he very much does deserve all the help in the world and the sympathy, but she's running the house. She's working. She's paying for everything. She's dealing with the stress of all this as well. She does deserve some kindness and love at the same time. It's one of these situations where nobody is necessarily wrong here.
1: Sorry, Jesse. What do you want to respond to that?
2: Well, look, Deb, imagine you're the wife, right? Imagine your husband is being so down. He's lost interest in work, intimacy, everything, right? And instead of recognizing that he's seriously ill, she says it's been a year. Like I said, we don't know. It could have been longer. Imagine how it is that you're making it all about how miserable you are because he hasn't recovered quick enough.
1: Look, I agree with you.
3: Sorry, I understand what Jessica is saying, but I also understand what it's actually like. And I know, Jessica, if you were in that situation day after hour after hour, that I think she has to protect herself. And she's a human being, and she can't fix everybody. And she has to find some way of it. And Dave is right. Give him an ultimatum. If that doesn't work, well, I'm sure the door is there. I'm sorry. But I wouldn't like her to waste her whole life hoping that he'll come back. He might never come back.
1: And then what? Jessica?
2: And then to regret her words.
1: But it's not just a light switch.
2: There's no time frame on it.
1: Yeah, that was the end of it there, she says. Okay, what was this here? My sister, one of my closest friends, have told me that I've done more than enough. They can see how much it's affecting me psychologically and financially. They keep telling me that I have to think about myself and that I cannot spend the rest of my life trying to save somebody else who doesn't appear to be willing to help himself. And then she mentioned somewhere along the line there at the end, how long more can this go on for, like, infinity? You know what I mean? Like, just infinite. Like, at what point do you say, I can't do this anymore?
2: That is family depression. There is no time frame on it. And I'm sorry, if she really loved him, she'd be standing by him.
4: But yes, sometimes you have to let somebody go. Yeah, sometimes you have to let them go to find themselves as well. Sometimes you can't fix them. With your best intention in the world, you can't fix them.
2: What if she does leave him, right? And I'm not saying he said this to her, but what if she does leave and something happens? Do you think she'll actually be able to live with herself?
1: I can't be thinking
2: about
1: this.
2: What if the loneliness gets in on him?
1: This is really unfair. If she's listening, by the way, this is really unfair because you can't be thinking like that. Like, as I said, I knew somebody in that situation where his wife, ex-wife, actually threatened to kill herself if he left her. Now, that you can't do that to people. You can't hold people ransom and you can't be held ransom by the thoughts that if I leave this person, they might do something drastic. But you try and get as much help as you can for them.
2: After a year. A year is nothing.
4: But I mean, even 35 years still wasn't good enough either, Jessica. I did my best, and still 35 years didn't make a huge difference.
2: Bernie, I tip my hat off to you. Like, you have my utmost respect, but that's what I mean. You stood by your husband. She wants out. And I'm sorry.
4: But it
2: doesn't sound like she loves him.
1: But she, now, the difference between Bernie and this woman is, from what I see, this woman has no children.
4: Yeah, the kids probably kept us together and kept me going, you know. And I'll be honest, if it wasn't for my children, I probably, you know, left long before that.
1: Sorry, Dave, you wanted to say something there in response to what Jessica said a few minutes ago.
0: No, I was just saying, I mean, you could say you don't love a person and blah, blah, blah, blah, blah, and you should stand by him. And yeah, that's in a perfect world. That's a Disney or a Hallmark movie. You know, I mean, look, I'd agree. After 12 months wanting to throw in the towel, to me, that time frame is does seem a bit short, but like a lot of the times with a lot of mental health stuff, look, I deal massively with anxiety. I could sit around and be like, oh, my anxiety stopped me from doing this. Oh, stop me from doing that, blah, blah, blah, blah, blah. But like, I came to realization one day, like, there's nobody's going to get me out of this except for me. And I need to give myself a kick into the arse or I'd still be sitting on my hole doing that with myself. Like, he's depressed. And he should, like I said, he should have all the love in the world. But there's two people here. You know, it's not like this isn't one of those like black and white situations where one person's wrong, one person's right. You know,
1: every situation is different. Yeah.
0: You know, we, oh, here comes the third act of the movie. We find a panacea. he's fixed and everybody

0: Like,
1: don't get me wrong, you know, and I think it's very different, and I know this sounds slightly hypocritical to what I said before about in relation to not comparing cancer with depression. But, you know, if your husband or wife or whatever it is, you know, was diagnosed with some sort of terminal illness and halfway through treatment you decided, I'm out of here, couldn't be dealing with this back and forward to hospital nonsense, I would completely agree with you, Jessica.
0: That's you a know very, that happens a lot more often than you think.
1: I can't imagine why, because that would be horrible.
0: I didn't notice until Michelle got sick, there's a very high rate of men who leave their wives when they got cancer.
1: That's incredible.
0: Well,
1: it is messed up. I find that incredible.
2: So why would you agree with me if it was something like cancer now, but because it's depression, you think I'm wrong?
1: No, because I think it's a very different situation, because with depression, people can help themselves. There is a way out. If you're diagnosed with terminal cancer, I'm sorry, unfortunately, there's no way out. So you just have to live the best life you can live for the time that you have left. And obviously you want your husband to be there or wife to be there by your side while you're doing that. But they're two very different things. So we can't compare them both.
2: At the moment. He just sees darkness.
1: Absolutely. But she's trying to help him. You know, she's trying to get him help. She's trying to bring him to support groups. He's refusing to do all of those things. And it's like many, like alcoholism, drug addiction, all of those kind of things. You have to help yourself as well. But if he's refusing to help himself, there's a point where she's going to go, I give in. I just give in.
2: No, I get that. We're all human. We all have our breaking points. But I know if it was me, if I was the husband in this situation, I wouldn't want to be on my own going through it. And vice versa, if my partner or anything was going through it, I wouldn't be going out the door the first step.
1: No, of course you wouldn't. And nor would I. But what I'm saying to you is, you can't ignore how she feels, and that's what you're doing. You're making this black and white, sickness and in health, that's it, you stick with them too thick and thin no matter what happens. That's not the case, Jessica. We all have one life and we want to live our, we all want to live our best life. You know what I mean?
2: I just find it very hypocritical now that when a woman is writing this email in, everyone's backing her, everyone's on her side saying, no, like, you need to think of you, blah blah blah. But I can guarantee you, Niall, if you had a man writing this same message, I guarantee you, a man writing in the same message, he'd be getting torn apart, he'd be getting ripped apart and being called all the names under the sun. He'd be called selfish, this, that and the other.
1: I'd say the same thing, but yeah, I understand the point you're making. There is a double standard to a lot of these things. Okay, well stay there, let me go to Brian as well. Brian, hi.
3: Hi, how are you doing? Are you well?
1: Good. Brian, okay. Do you believe, well, Jessica thinks she'd be selfish to even consider going.
3: I don't know about that. I think in her case she needs help as well. You know, and that's the thing. You know, and but the thing is, we all go through so much. You get to the stage where you reach a breaking point. Mm. You know, and you get to say, oh, I've been enough of this. I know it's only a year, but at the same time, if he's not helping himself, that's another story. You know, and that's the thing. Why should I help somebody who's not willing to help themselves? You know, and that's another way of looking at it.
1: That's
3: you
1: the hardest the part of all this, isn't it? I mean, if he was making the effort and she was seeing a result,
3: yeah,
1: or seeing him even trying to do something, she would obviously think twice about it. But when you see somebody who's not willing to do anything.
3: Yeah, that's the thing, you know, and you don't know what led to this either, you know, and where did it come from?
1: Well, I don't think anything led, because I think if something led to it, like somebody dying or losing a job or... I'm pretty sure we would have been told about the email, but so nothing seemed to lead. Exactly. There's not always a reason for depression, by the way.
3: Yeah, no, that's true. Mm. But I think she has to look after herself too, and she needs to seek some sort of support for herself. You know, and maybe not leave the marriage, but try and find some support for herself.
1: Mm.
3: Even if she went to, you know, if she went to that group aware, if they're an organization to help with depression, you know, that kind of thing.
1: Aware, I think, look after all, the elderly more so, don't they? Maybe, I don't know, maybe I'm
3: no,
1: wrong.
3: I think they're all age groups.
1: Aware. Oh, okay, all right.
3: Yeah, I think they have all groups.
1: There's lots of support groups out there anyway, Brian.
3: Well, try and help herself at the same time. You know, seek out
1: if it comes to the crunch, you don't blame her for wanting to go.
3: No, because it can be like living with an active alcoholic who's not willing to stop drinking.
1: Yeah.
3: You know,
1: or a gambler who's not willing to stop spending.
3: Exactly. You know, and that's the thing. Mm. So it's that kind of thing. But she certainly has to try and find for some help for herself.
1: Mm.
3: So that even if she does stay on, she'll have some support for herself. You know, she's kind of trapped in the situation at the moment. But if she can reach out to an organization, to, even to help herself to deal with it. Oh, you mean it's like, what do you call it? Alcoholics Anonymous for alcoholics, but then there's Al-Anon for the partners or relatives of alcoholics.
1: You know? I get what you're saying. Thank you for that, Brian. Sorry, Dave, just before, finally before I finish up as well. In relation to...
0: No, go on. What were you going to say?
1: No, if you want to say something relevant to the topic first, I'd let you do that first before I ask the question.
0: No, you go first.
1: Okay. Yeah, okay. The point I was making is we only get one life. And people forget this. We don't get it. It's not a dummy run. You know, you don't get an opportunity to do it again. It'd be great, I think. I think that'd be a great idea, actually. We live to 85 and then you're put back on the earth again with all the knowledge that you have from the first 85 around so you don't make the same mistakes. Are you happy with your life so far?
0: Yeah, we get to skip the teenagers.
1: Yeah. Yeah, I mean, are you happy with your life? With the obvious exception, Dave.
0: Do you want an answer? Honest answer to that question?
1: Hmm. Yeah.
0: I fucking hate my life.
1: Do you?
0: I do. I wake up every morning and the first thought of my head is, here we fucking go again.
1: Now, hold on. With the greatest respect, Dave, I think most of us are in that situation. We feel like we're mice on a mouse wheel. Yeah, absolutely. We're all there.
0: Yeah. No, but legit, I do. Every single day of the week is a struggle for me. It is. And for obvious reasons.
1: Because you're doing it on your own.
0: That's a part of it as well, yeah. But it's just like... Like, I'll put it to you like this. Like, if I didn't have my kids, I'd have probably drank myself to death by now, you know?
1: Yeah.
0: I'm incredibly lucky that I have my children, but I'm like, look, there are good days and bad days.
1: Yeah, no, I understand that. If it's any consolation, I think we all have our good days and bad days, Dave, too. And I know you're doing the job of two people, but well done to you. But listen, unfortunately, Dave, sorry to cut you a little bit short, but I do have to go to a break. Thank you very much indeed for getting involved.
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